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8: From ABC News, I'm Dave Packer. 9 employees remain unaccounted for following the rupture of a chemical tank at a paper mill in Washington State. The recovery effort complex. Cowlitz Fire and Rescue Chief Scott Goldstein.
9: The tank remains unstable, creating a dangerous situation for our personnel, which has created our additional planning. Crews are actively assessing the structural integrity of that tank and working on plans to stabilize that tank before additional recovery operations can safely proceed.
8: One death is confirmed. Meanwhile, in California, all evacuation orders related to the Orange County tank rupture have been lifted. In Texas, Attorney General Ken Paxton projected to have defeated incumbent Senator John Cornyn in today's primary runoff. Paxton tonight.
10: We just sent a Texas-sized message to Washington.
8: Yeah! Senator Cornyn conceding.
11: I've said throughout this race that I trust the voters of Texas, and they've made their decision, and I must respect it.
8: Paxton will move on to face Democratic State Representative James Tallarico in November. President Trump's push to reshape congressional districts ahead of the midterms, suffering setbacks in 2 states. In South Carolina, the state Senate rejecting a new map, and in Alabama, it was a 3-judge panel that blocked a map that would be favorable to Republicans. U.S. Southern Command says another U.S. airstrike targeting an alleged drug-smuggling boat in the eastern Pacific has killed 1 on board and left 2 survivors. More details from NASA on the $20 billion plan for a permanent human presence on the moon. NASA Deputy Associate Administrator Dr. Lori Glaze.
12: With Moonbase, Artemis astronauts will stay longer, explore farther, and conduct the kinds of science that advances exploration itself.
8: The base is to be built in 3 phases over 7 years, says NASA. 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
13: Louisville neighbors are mourning a 62-year-old cyclist killed by a falling tree in Iroquois Park over the weekend. Authorities say a caller found Clifford Goldsmith dead under a large tree near the golf course Saturday evening while he was riding his bicycle. Emergency medical personnel pronounced him dead at the scene. Experts with Trees Louisville remind the public that saturated soil from recent rain can cause trees to uproot unexpectedly. Meanwhile, Shively police have charged a driver with murder and driving under the influence following a deadly crash Monday night. Investigators say 45-year-old Kevin Moore was traveling northbound on Dixie Highway when he struck another vehicle before crashing into a bus stop. One woman was pronounced dead. Two others were hospitalized with serious injuries. Police say Moore admitted to drinking tequila before the crash. I'm Travis Laird.
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19: Hi, this is WLKY meteorologist Mo Rose with tonight's forecast. Still dodging some showers and a few thunderstorms through the evening. Temperatures are going to be hovering in the low 70s. We're going to see these rain chances slowly wind down overnight with a low in the mid and upper 60s. Tomorrow, warmer but widely scattered showers and storms, a high near 80. Then Thursday, we're finally drying out with a mix of clouds and sun and a high of 84. That's your WLKY weather forecast. I'm meteorologist Mo Rose.
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22: An endorsement by the president has repeatedly proved to be a real leg up in these primaries. This is an interesting case because Cornyn really hasn't been an opponent of the president in any meaningful sense.
23: Actually don't hate Senator Cornyn at all. And right now what we have is a senator who actually is a real Republican who's doing everything that he can to make it seem like he's a MAGA Republican so that he can get through his primary. But Senator Cornyn, this is not him. This is somebody that sat on our Supreme Court in the state of Texas. This is somebody who typically works in a very bipartisan way, unlike Senator Cruz. This is somebody who is literally doing everything that he can to hopefully get some of

0: sure. song, The Lie.
1: We just kind of casually gloss over the fact that he's lying. What a great song. You sit here, I'll be glad to share it. So let me address some campaign issues out there. Do with it what you want. Vote the way you want. We've disagreed before. We'll disagree again. And that's okay. That's this process. Competition's not easy. I mean, many people don't want us to have spirited primaries. That's how you end up with bad candidates. That's how you end up with the John Cornyn, who's really never had a challenger in these 24 years. You end up with a guy who keeps coasting. And you know what people who keep coasting do? They vote how somebody else wants them to vote because they no longer fear you. Yes, your elected officials should fear you. Bill Cassidy in Louisiana voted to convict Donald Trump of impeachment as a Republican from Louisiana that probably 90% of the people didn't want him convicted. Bill Cassidy just lost his primary. He didn't even make the runoff. You need to have these healthy debates. Look, sometimes you got

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3: From ABC News, I'm Sherry Preston. Another Republican on the outs with President Trump, finding himself out of his seat. This time it's longtime Texas Senator John Cornyn losing in his primary fight.
4: Polls and even prediction markets were already showing Texas Attorney General Ken Paxton leading John Cornyn in the GOP primary for Cornyn's Senate seat. But Paxton acknowledges that President Trump's endorsement last week may have clinched it.
5: President Trump is the leader of our party, and his endorsement is the most powerful force in politics.
4: After a bruising campaign, Cornyn says he'll get behind Paxton.
6: I've always supported the Republican ticket, and I intend to do so again in this general election.
4: Paxton faces Democrat James Tallarico for Cornyn's Senate seat in November. Jim Ryan, ABC News in Dallas-Fort Worth.
3: One person is dead, several critically hurt, and nine missing after a chemical tank in Washington State ruptured. It happened at a paper mill in Longview, right on the Columbia River. Longview Fire Department Battalion Chief Matt Amos.
7: The recovery and stabilization efforts remain extremely complex due to the ongoing hazards.
3: In the tank, what's known as white liquor, a mix of toxic chemicals used to make paper. In Southern California, progress on the damaged chemical tank in Garden Grove in Orange County now means the rest of the evacuation orders in the area have been lifted. More talks, but not many signs of progress toward a peace deal between the U.S. and Iran. ABC News Chief Foreign Correspondent Ian Pannell.
8: We're seeing a slowdown of traffic through the Strait of Hormuz. You've got the U.S. naval blockade there. You've also got the Iranians enforcing their own blockade, if you like, of the Strait of Hormuz. Both sides are kind of poised for a resumption in hostilities, even though they're talking about the possibility of a ceasefire. And the reality is that at the moment, there's no tangible progress towards either.
3: ABC's Ian Pannell. You're listening to ABC News.
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0: Good morning and welcome and happy hump day to you. It is News Radio 840 WHAS. 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And we got a lot of rain these last few days. And it looks like, as of right now, as we speak, no rain coming down here in downtown Louisville. And we're sitting at currently a foggy 69 degree start to the day. Going to get up to 80, but we do have more rain that is expected throughout the day. So some isolated thunderstorms, that's expected a little bit later on. So be advised, we'll get you caught up on traffic and weather coming up here in just a few minutes. Bobby Ellis will tell us how the roadways are looking as we get this Wednesday started. And Matt Milosevic has all the details on the forecast. Again, going to be warm today, but if you were hoping we got rid of the rain, we've got scattered and isolated thunderstorms throughout the majority of the afternoon as far as the probability. And then in the evening, how about this? Scattered showers, more rain. So if you have a sump pump that's been working overtime, let's hope it continues to work overtime and really fights for you. If you've ever had your basement flooded, you know, you've been there. Scott, you know what I'm talking about.
1: Yeah, buddy.
0: If you've ever been there and it's happened, I think you'll always have a comfortable level of fear that I got to make sure this sump pump's doing its job. It's supposed to.
1: Yep.
0: But I had one that was supposed to, and it didn't. In fact, I've had it happen twice, two different houses, so I'm probably a different level of paranoia. But how about this rain? Can I be the old guy? Man, we needed it.
1: Well,
0: we needed it.
1: Well, and everything is just so damp and so wet, you know, and like my car's
0: humid too. The air is wet. It's gross. Yeah,
1: I brought some apples home from the store and put them in my trunk, and they were like, the bag was soaked when I brought them back out. I was like, man.
0: Humidity is the worst.
1: Yes, it is.
0: All the different food items in the two different boxes, and I'm not encouraging anybody to do it. In fact, it's not ours. It'd be stealing. Mm-hmm. But if it was something that you liked, would you, and it was offered to you, it was free. Let's just say it was you. Mm-hmm. You left your leftovers at your desk. You come in the next day. It's been sitting out overnight. Are you throwing it away immediately? Are you eating it for breakfast? Or are you throwing it in the fridge and eating it later? Like what's, I think it depends on what food it is, but what we know, so there's some chicken wings.
1: Right.
0: And then there's a pretzel.
1: Okay.
0: So that's all what's right in the two boxes.
1: I didn't know it was in the other one. I saw
0: so let's
1: the
0: just hypothetically say you like those foods. Mm-hmm. Would you be grossed out and throw it right in the trash, or would you eat it?
1: I wouldn't go there with the wings.
0: Okay.
1: Just because it's just, there's too much going on there. Maybe the pretzel, I might take a bite off.
0: What about you, John?
2: And you're saying this is somebody else's food?
0: No, it's hypothetically it's yours. I'm trying to get your feel for, if something's left out overnight, is it automatically trash because it's going to get you sick or that it's gross? Or like, would you eat it because you just don't really care?
2: If it was just the next day, I may still eat it. But after that, I'm probably throwing it away.
0: Yeah, so John Shannon and I are on the same side here, to where we

0: are not afraid to acknowledge if something's been sitting out overnight and it's food I like, it probably won't be very good unless mm-hmm. it's pizza. Pizza leftovers is great. Mm-hmm. But like, I'll still eat it. Like, I'll eat leftovers that are weeks old. Probably shouldn't, but I do. Now, again, we're talking about food that was left out that you probably yeah. would prefer to be in a refrigerator overnight like it's supposed to be. But I know people, friends of mine, who will eat disgusting things. But if something's been left out overnight, it's an automatic no-go. And I'm here to say, I'm not ashamed to say that if there's certain foods that are like, when it comes to meat, like that's what throws people off.
1: Mm-hmm.
0: And I could be wrong here. This is just how I've operated. And so far, I haven't died yet. If meat's been cooked and then it sits out, I'm of the belief that I'm safe. And like, what was going to kill me about, you know, chicken that's not cooked correctly mm-hmm. or that goes bad, because it's already been essentially zapped, I feel like I'm in the clear. Don't know if that's true. That's just how I've operated.
1: That's a question for the health department. Now, I remember we used to have Christmas parties and Mexican food would be like, the whole building would smell like Mexican food.
0: I know exactly what you're talking about.
1: And people ate on that. Like, people would come in and eat.
0: And you probably shamed them. And they probably lived through it and they enjoyed it.
1: No, I love Mexican food, but it just, after it's been out all night, it smells kind of funny.
0: But you know what? You know what was, so let's just say those were wings that I really liked and I was hungry. What would have thrown me off with the wings was there's a little leftover cup of ranch. Mm-hmm. Can't do ranch that's sitting out.
1: Right.
0: I don't know if it's going to get me sick, but it just, something about it grosses me out. So look, we're not talking about, would you eat it because you think it's still good as far as taste? Anything mm-hmm. that's just been sitting out, more often than not, it's probably not going to be as good as it was when it was fresh and heated up. But as far as like, are you grossed out? Do you think it's going to get you sick? I've tested expiration dates on food before. One day it's going to get me. One day it might kill me. I don't know.
1: Right.
0: But I kind of like living on the edge. But anyways, if you left your pretzel and your wings here, we're going to leave it to you. And we'll see what you do. When you show up today, I'm going to see what you do and see how you operate. But anyways, let's get to a traffic and weather update. And what I want to get to coming up here on the other side, Andy Beshear is running for president. He hasn't said it yet, but yesterday's news all but confirms it. We'll talk about it. It's News Radio 840 WHAS.
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3: Good morning, everyone. Expect scattered showers around Kentucky end of this morning. May interfere with your drive. We have one problem with a stall in a bad spot. This is up on 64 westbound between 3rd Street and 9th Street. Looks like your right lane may be blocked there. Otherwise, traffic on 65 northbound looking good at the Snyder and the Waterson. Not seeing any problems yet. Coming in through Oldham County on 71 southbound Buckner Crestwood into the Snyder Freeway ramps. Our next report in 10 minutes. I'm Bobby Yellis, News Radio 840 WHAS.
4: I'm WLKY meteorologist Matt Milosevic with our Wednesday forecast. It's going to be a warm and muggy one, highs in the low 80s, and we'll also continue to dodge scattered showers and storms off and on through the day. As we head into tonight, we'll start trending drier, lows in the upper 60s. We're partly sunny tomorrow, highs jump into the mid 80s, but we're a little cooler in the upper 70s, also staying dry for Friday. That's your latest WLKY forecast. I'm Matt Milosevic.
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0: Some of you may not know this, but our governor here in Kentucky, Andy Beshear, he is the head of the Democratic Governors Association, which means he's tasked with helping other Democrats become governors in certain states. And we now know that Andy Beshear is going to campaign in Des Moines, Iowa, coming up next week with Rob Sand, the Democratic candidate for Iowa governor. And this is effectively kicking off Iowa's general election season. And believe it or not, Rob Sand, that sounds like a fake name, doesn't it? Rob Sand?
1: Yeah.
0: Doesn't it sound like an AI-generated name?
1: Yeah, that doesn't sound like a real person.
0: Or like somebody casting something and there's some kind of like political character, but he's not really a feature. They just go with Rob. Like Rob Sand just seems like a made-up name. But he's not a made-up person. He's a real name. And he is unopposed in the primary in Iowa. He's going to face off against somebody from a crowded five-way GOP primary in Iowa. So we now know that. And let's be real. We all know what this likely means for Andy Beshear. It is News Radio 840 WHAS, Coffee and Company with you. And we are fueled by Thorntons. Keep Thorntons in mind this morning. They've got what you need to stay fueled for the day ahead, including a lot of breakfast options, plenty of breakfast sandwiches, donuts, coffee, energy drinks. They've got it all. So again, stop in and see them today. All right, so let's talk about Iowa. Iowa is the place American politics go when they're thinking about running for president. Politicians, I should say. And that's been true really for like 50 years. You can go back to Jimmy Carter. Like that's believed to be kind of when Jimmy Carter became Jimmy Carter. Nobody really knew who he was. I believe a peanut farmer from Georgia goes to Iowa, was shaking hands, politicking, as they say, won the caucus, and the next thing you know, he's in the White House. That was the model he used. Also, Barack Obama. It's kind of where Obama became Obama. He won a first-term senator. I mean, this is a guy who at the time, again, this is a long time ago now, which is crazy to think about actually how long ago it was, but first-term senator who at the time, nobody really thought he had a chance to beat Hillary Clinton, but he went to Iowa, outworked her, made an impression, won the caucus, and he became the president. Iowa, that experience there is believed to be a big factor for both those guys, and they're not alone. So it's a proving ground. And Beshear has been on every 2028 shortlist in America for probably, what, 3 years now? Maybe longer. Like, it was thrown out there whenever he became sort of an internet celebrity during the pandemic. Do you remember, John, I'm going to put you on the spot. Do you remember what those ladies who were goo goo gaga over Beshear, what the t-shirts they had?
1: Govern me Andy.
0: No, govern me daddy.
1: Daddy. Either close enough.
0: Yeah, women were so goo goo gaga over Governor Beshear during the pandemic when he got a lot of national time as far as, I guess, just how he covered things, which is kind of funny to think about now. But either way, it was a different time back then. We didn't know what we know now. And I'm not really sure we know anything about what that all was about in the grand scheme of things. But nonetheless, he's been getting love for quite some time, but in recent years he's become a bigger name nationally, and he's been making the necessary steps to build up for an announcement at some point that he's going to run. So he's a two-term governor in a red state. He won a state that Trump took by 30 points. He's got a national profile, good on camera. I mean, this all checks out. This is just the latest step for Beshear as far as what he's, in my opinion, clearly set out to do. So you don't really need a political science degree to kind of figure out that this is, yes, part of what he's supposed to do as somebody that is the head of the Democratic Governors Association, but also he's doing a little something for him too. And he has every right to do that, right? I mean, this is the process. But I do think when you consider the fact that he is still our governor, it won't be long before people start to say, okay, you've got all the national appearances, podcast interviews, book tour. We know you can't run again, but like, are you still working for Kentucky? And I'm sure there's already people asking that question aloud right now. So again, I think this is Beshear running the same play Jimmy Carter ran in 76, but Obama in 07. He hasn't said he's running, but he doesn't have to. The trip says it for him. But be aware, I'm sure Kentuckians will soon start asking, hey, is Kentucky still on the schedule too, Andy? We've got a busy schedule going on. We got a lot of things here. You've got a busy schedule going on, and we got a lot going on. Are you still doing the job? In fact, I'm sure there's probably plenty of people that are already asking that question. All right, stick around. We've got traffic and weather on the way. Also, a sports update's coming your way. The Indiana and Kentucky basketball series, as you know, is back on. They played this past year, I believe for the first time in a long time. And now we know when they're playing this upcoming season. And a lot of frustrated fans as far as when the game's being played. We'll get to that on the other side. It's News Radio 840 WHAS.
2: 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Traffic and weather on the 10s.
3: As you roll out the door this morning, have one problem near downtown. This is on 64 westbound between 3rd Street and 9th Street. Have a stalled vehicle in one of your driving lanes there, so watch for that. Otherwise, traffic looking good if you're coming up Dixie, up to the ramps at the Waterson Expressway. Cane Run Road, no issues there at the expressway. If you're coming in on 71 southbound, smooth ride out of Crestwood into the Snyder and the Waterson Expressway. And the Waterson's still in good shape between 64 and 71. Our next report in 10 minutes. I'm Bobby Yellis, News Radio 840 WHAS.
4: I'm WLKY meteorologist Matt Milosevic with our Wednesday forecast. It's going to be a warm and muggy one, highs in the low 80s, and we'll also continue to dodge scattered showers and storms off and on through the day. As we head into tonight, we'll start trending drier, lows in the upper 60s. We're partly sunny tomorrow, highs jump into the mid 80s, but we're a little cooler in the upper 70s, also staying dry for Friday. That's your latest WLKY forecast. I'm Matt Milosevic.
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0: It's 527 here at News Radio 840 WHAS. Thanks for hanging out with us here on this this muggy Wednesday morning. So far, so good as far as traffic. We'll get another update from Bobby Ellis coming up here in just a couple of minutes. But now it is time for our first sports update of the morning with Mr. Scott Fitzgerald.
1: Nick, thank you very much. Kentucky's rivalry game with Indiana has now been moved to November 20th at Lucas Oil Stadium in Indianapolis. That shifts the matchup into an early season national spotlight on CBS. The Wildcats, of course, won last year's meeting 72-60. Both programs now under new head coaches for Mark Pope. The bigger storyline this offseason has been, of course, outside the lines, recruiting struggles and the transfer portal. So Kentucky's hoping that they can turn things around now and make this a bigger and brighter, I guess, addition to CBS. We'll see as we move on through in year three of the Mark Pope era. Speaking of Kentucky basketball, how about the NBA Western Conference Finals last night in Oklahoma City?
2: Shea guarded by Champagne, playing with four fouls. Crossover, steps back, fires, hang left three-pointer, looks good, it is! Cha-ching, a Thunder money ball! Thunder avalanching the Spurs, the Thunderstorm is in full force, 7-0 start to the quarter.
1: Right, SGA, the former Cat himself, scored 32 points to lead all scorers. The Thunder took down the Spurs 127-114. They captured game five, though SGA committed three turnovers and missed his first four shots from the field.
3: We just played to who we were tonight. I might have had the worst start to a basketball game in my career, but the group held it down, kept us in the game. Somehow we still won the first quarter, but that's just a testament to the guys in the locker room. Been saying it all year, we're a group of 1 through 15. No, we wouldn't be this deep in the season without the guys, everybody on the team, and it just showed again tonight.
1: And as teams in the NFL continue their OTAs, former Kentucky quarterback Will Levis still dealing with the aftermath of the 2024 explicit video leak that resurfaced questions about digital privacy and athlete security. According to his mother, Beth, she was speaking out yesterday, the quarterback had to hire a cybersecurity specialist and spend a significant amount of money to begin removing the content from circulation. She noted that much of the material was taken down, but of course it can never be fully erased once it spreads on the line, as Will's trying to get back in good graces with Tennessee and maybe earn a backup job there. But more importantly, speaking of Kentucky, Nick, interesting move.
0: Yeah,
1: with the basketball team.
0: You gotta move things around as far as when it makes, this is not about when the coach for this team or that team wants to play. It's about who owns the rights to broadcast it and where can they put it where it has the best chance to be monetized and make money. That's what it comes down to. So an early season test, and it'll set the tone for both these programs, and one's going to be feeling great, one's going to be feeling very pessimistic about their season after just it'd probably be, what, the third game of the season, yeah, maybe for them?
1: Well, you think they moved it earlier thinking one of the two teams just absolutely is not, I mean, isn't
0: no,
1: going to be
0: I don't
1: a
0: think it has anything
1: on.
0: To do with okay. about where your team is as far as are they going to be ready, are they good. This all has to do with TV.
1: Yeah.
0: It's a rare, huge opportunity for viewers in college basketball in November. Mm-hmm. So they're going to strategically put it where they think it can get the most viewers. And one team, again, is going to feel great. One's not.
1: Right.
0: So, thanks, Scott.
1: Okay, bud.
0: It's 5:30 here at News Radio 840 WHAS. Traffic weather updates on the way. Also a news update coming your way from John Shannon. And what I want to get to coming up next, Neighborhood Watch is dying. I'm not even sure John knows what Neighborhood Watch is.
4: I've seen the signs in my neighborhood.
0: Well they're dying. To. That's why you don't know a whole lot about it. We don't know our neighbors anymore, and it's already costing us more than we realize. I'll explain next right here at News Radio 840 WHAS.
5: As you roll out the door this morning, have one problem near downtown. This is on 64 westbound between 3rd Street and 9th Street. Have a stalled vehicle in one of your driving lanes there, so watch for that. Otherwise, traffic looking good if you're coming up Dixie, up to the ramps at the Waterson Expressway. Cane Run Road, no issues there at the expressway. If you're coming in on 71 southbound, smooth ride out of Crestwood into the Snyder and the Waterson Expressway. And the Waterson's still in good shape between 64 and 71. Our next report in 10 minutes. I'm Bobby Ellis, News Radio 840 WHAS.
6: I'm WLKY meteorologist Matt Milosevic. We're going to watch for more scattered showers and a few thunderstorms in our Wednesday skies. It's not an all-day rain, and we will be warm and muggy with highs in the low 80s. We start to trend drier tonight with lows in the upper 60s. We're partly sunny tomorrow, a dry day with highs in the mid-80s, and we'll cool it down to the upper 70s on Friday with partly cloudy skies. That is your latest WLKY forecast. I'm Matt Milosevic.
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1: And 5:32, fog and 68 degrees outside the studios here at 4th Street Live. Good morning, everyone.
8: I'm John Shannon, News Radio 840 WHAS. The man arrested in a fatal DUI on Monday has been identified. 45-year-old Kevin Moore is charged with murder and DUI. Just before 8 p.m. Monday night, Moore was behind the wheel of a pickup truck that lost control and smashed into a bus stop at Rockford Lane and Dixie Highway, killing a female in her mid-30s and sending another woman to the hospital in critical condition. A third woman was transported to U of L with life-threatening injuries, two other people suffering minor injuries. The deceased female was seated at the bus stop when the collision occurred. A total of five people were near that area when the incident happened. The investigation into the crash remains ongoing. Louisville police continuing to investigate a road rage shooting that happened in downtown on Tuesday morning. LMPD says a man showed up at U of L Hospital around 5:30 with a gunshot wound. His injuries considered not life-threatening. Police say a person in another car shot the victim while they were in the area of the I-64-I-65 split. So far, no arrests. Anyone with information on the case is asked to call the LMPD Anonymous Crime Tip Hotline at 502-574-LMPD. 5:33 at News Radio 840 WHAS. Leaders with Bullitt County Public Schools setting up their own police department. The plan is to retain the current resource officers who work for other agencies while also establishing a separate force. The department will start off with a chief and two officers, with the ultimate goal being placement of at least one resource officer in all 22 buildings in the school system. Superintendent Jesse Bacon says part of the reason for the move is that local police departments are having trouble finding and retaining officers. The summer food service program returning to feed kids across the Bluegrass State. The Kentucky Department of Education oversees the federally funded initiative, providing food to children age 18 and younger now through August while schools are not in session. Free meals will be served at more than 2,000 sites across the Commonwealth. Families can find the nearest service location online through the USDA's Summer Meals for Kids site finder. The Trump administration suing the University of California, Los Angeles, accusing the school of deliberate interference to harassment against Jews and Israeli students. It's the administration's second lawsuit against the school over claims of anti-Semitism. Nine people are still missing after a large chemical tank ruptured at a paper mill in southwestern Washington state. Mark Mayfield has more.
9: A 900,000-gallon tank holding corrosive chemicals imploded Tuesday morning at the Nippon Dynawave Packaging Company in Longview, Washington, killing at least one person. Nine workers are still unaccounted for, and on Tuesday night, officials announced they were suspending recovery operations due to the ongoing threat of exposure to corrosive chemicals and the instability of the tank, which still holds about 90,000 gallons of dangerous liquid. I'm Mark Mayfield.
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0: All right, I'm going to give you some numbers that are pretty concerning if you're worried about the future of how neighborly we can be here in America. So engagement with neighbors among young Americans dropped from 51% in 2012, not that long ago, to now 25% today. It's not good. Not good at all. Nick Coffey, that's me. It is Coffey and Company at News Radio 840 WHAS. We are fueled by Thornton's. 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Whatever you got, throw it at us. It's the talkback line. 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So, John Alden, can you take a guess as to why this is the case? Because I'll give you a hint. We're blaming AI once again for something, and it's this.
1: Okay.
0: These AI-powered apps with these cameras, the Ring cameras, right? It's improving crime detection, right? We got more eyes on everybody. But also, it's weakening the community ties. And I want to go ahead and admit, I've been a homeowner for about 15 years now, and I play a role in this issue because we are now in our third home in that amount of time. And I got to say, for all 15 years, my approach to being a neighbor has been, you do you, I'll do me. That's the whole philosophy. You leave me alone, I'll leave you alone. We don't need to small talk every morning. We don't need to know each other's business. We wave, we nod, we keep our yards in decent shape, and we stay out of each other's way. That is what I, for so long, has thought made a good neighbor. And in a way, it does. I'm not a problem. I'm not nosy. I'm not the guy that's going to be out here, you know, just getting in your way. I'm a fine neighbor by the standard that I set for myself. But I also think that's not the way to go. Like, if you ever feel like your home doesn't feel like a home anymore, it's because I think you don't feel like you know anybody that's around you. Maybe you like it that way, but I don't know. As a guy with a family where my kids are going to be running around my neighborhood. In fact, my son's already getting close to that age. It is nice to know who you live by. John, how well do you know the area you live in?
1: I know my next door neighbors. We don't talk all the time, but at least the house to my right, if I'm looking at the street, I know who they are. We don't talk a lot, but they have kids that are a few years older than our daughter, and we think about that aspect of things. And I think I told the story about a year ago whenever I was sitting on the front porch of my house whenever Daisy had just been born, and the neighbor decided to come cut my yard while I was sitting out there.
0: That's a neighborly thing to do.
1: Yeah, and that was kind of like the, hey, you're one of us now. You got your own kid. And so that was kind of like me, I guess, getting accepted into being a dad, that sort of thing. So I do like the aspect of knowing.
0: And you'll always remember that, though.
1: Of course, yeah. I'll never forget that moment. I do like the fact that I know who they are. I think that, sure, that adds a level of comfortability of knowing somebody who's right next to you. Now, I would say most of the other people on my street I do not know, but I see them enough to know who lives in what house, if that makes sense.
0: Yeah, I think you're doing better than me. So like a relationship with the people you live around, even if it's a small one, like just knowing the kids' names and maybe what the husband does for work or which dog belongs to which house. Like, those are little things that can kind of make you feel like, you know, your neighbors are kind of part of an extended family. I mean, if your kid gets locked out of the house and, you know, in somebody's home, they can, you know, somebody's home that's a neighbor, they can go and talk to them. And you know, the neighbor will know who the kid is. You know, if you're out of town, you tell a neighbor, hey, keep an eye out. We've got security system, but still, hey, just let me know if you see anything. It's feeling like you belong to a group. And again, there's actually an entire series dedicated to awful neighbors. I think it's called Nightmare Neighbors, which I didn't realize how bad situations can get, because this show's like on its 13th season. So there's been enough horrific stories where neighbors, you know, end up trying to kill each other. So look, sometimes you can try to get close and it can go south. Sometimes, you know, you can be overly neighborly and it rub people the wrong way and you become enemies. So there are exceptions, but I do think what we've done now is, instead of trusting your neighbor to keep an eye on things, we just rely on the Ring cameras and the security camera that you have maybe over your garage. And it's nice to have those, but I do think being neighborly is something that we miss in today's society. And I feel like I'm part of it, because again, I'm not one for chit chat with people I don't really know. So I've always just been, hey, you get out of my way, I'll stay out of your way. And that makes us good neighbors. And it doesn't make us bad neighbors, but there is something to know. There's something about knowing a little bit about the people that are near you. So again, I'm not anti-camera, not telling you to get rid of your Ring camera by any means, but you know what? A camera doesn't know your kid's name. A neighbor does. And you may need that neighbor to look out for your kid if something bad happens.
1: Now your camera may soon know your kid's name.
0: Yeah. In fact, it's probably doing the facial scan. It can probably tell my kids, its ancestors and whatnot. Can probably tell things about it that, you know, you'd never believe, because that's just what these cameras can do now. So again, just keep that in mind. If you feel like your home doesn't feel like a home that it was when you were growing up, it's probably because you don't know your neighbors at all. And maybe you should, instead of just the nod, maybe strike up a conversation. I think it could go a long way. All right, we've got Rory O'Neill set to join us coming up here on the other side. Looking forward to catching up with him. So NASA has laid out the plan for building a base on the moon. When it'll happen and what it'll cost, Rory's got those details for us coming up next, right here at News Radio 840 WHAS.
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3: Heading out this morning, your traffic flow moving well at this point. Do watch one stalled vehicle, though, on 64 westbound between 3rd Street and 9th Street downtown. It's in your right lane. 65 north and southbound at this point looking good between the Waterson Expressway and the junction ramps. But remember, coming up this Monday, June the 1st, they start the 65 corridor project, blocking all your north and southbound lanes between the Waterson and Jefferson Street. So expect that to cause some major delays starting on Monday. Our next report in 10 minutes. 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
4: I'm WLKY meteorologist Matt Milosevic with our Wednesday forecast. It's going to be a warm and muggy one, highs in the low 80s, and we'll also continue to dodge scattered showers and storms off and on through the day. As we head into tonight, we'll start trending drier, lows in the upper 60s. We're partly sunny tomorrow, highs jump into the mid 80s, but we're a little cooler in the upper 70s. Also, stay veg.
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0: Happy hump day to you, and thanks for being with us at News Radio 840 WHAS. It is Coffee and Company, and we are Fueled by Thorntons. We're now joined by Mr. Rory O'Neill. Rory, we now know that NASA has laid out their plan for building a base on the moon. What are the details here? When's this going to happen, and what's the bill?
1: Yeah, well, the bill is about $20 billion, believe it or not, over a seven-year period.
0: It's nothing.
1: Yeah, that's all. You know, it's like two-thirds of a war in Iran. so, yeah, and trust me, those numbers don't go down, so we'll see what happens. But when you envision a base, don't think like Star Trek or, if you're old like me, Space 1999. Think of it more as a campsite. With little things sort of spread out over a couple hundred square miles. So there will be a structure here and a nuclear power plant way over there, and maybe research facility way over there. So it's going to be spread out over a large area, mostly on the southern pole of the moon, which we know is a location where they have, just beneath the surface, water ice. And if you have water ice, that's H2O, and that means, A, you have water for humans, which is good, but B, H2O is hydrogen and oxygen, which are the ingredients in rocket fuel. You know, so that means that you could actually turn it into a gas station, essentially. So they want to turn this base and, you know, develop it in such a way that it could be used to help us ultimately get onto Mars.
0: Sorry, and how long is this? This doesn't seem like a project that will be quick by any means.
1: No, not at all. And it's probably going to take about 7 years. That's the current timeline, 7 years, $20 billion. And it's going to take dozens, if not hundreds, of flights to get this done. And it really is going to be NASA, and they're really going to need their commercial partners to jump in on this. So SpaceX, Blue Origin, Firefly, Bigelow, names I don't know, you don't know. A lot of companies are going to be tapped, because we're going to need rovers. We need drones. We need helicopters. We need nuclear power plants. We're going to need all these things up there. So it really is an opportunity for a lot of commercial developers.
0: Rory O'Neill is our guest, joining us here at News Radio 840 WHAS. Anything new since we talked yesterday as far as peace in the Middle East?
1: I could, if you want me to fill this segment, I'll talk, but honestly, no.
0: appreciate your honesty.
1: There is going to be a cabinet meeting today. I think that we're going to have this cabinet meeting out at Camp David, but they nixed that plan. I guess some bad weather, so getting Marine One out there would be complicated. So looks like they'll stay local and have the cabinet meeting at the White House. But obviously, Iran is going to be the issue front and center. And, you know, we've seen President Trump do these cabinet meetings where he starts them off by talking nonstop. It's like an hour and 15 minutes of him just taking all kinds of questions and going on and on. So we might learn a lot more about his thinking into getting this Iran situation resolved at today's cabinet meeting.
0: Doesn't it just feel like right now it's at a spot where something's got to give, push come to shove? I don't know what exactly it is, but there's this, you know, the deal, it looks imminent, and then it doesn't. And then it just, to me, we're in this nonstop circle that I don't really know when it ends.
1: A Groundhog Day sort of thing.
0: Yes.
1: Where, you know, the press and it's optimism. And then what they'll post online is sort of a different message of, we will, you know, we need a surrender with, unconditional surrender. That's all we'll accept. And then it's, well, if we do this and we're close to a deal. I'm like, what's a deal if you're demanding unconditional surrender? You know, I don't know how that works either.
0: So. Yeah, I'm with you. I feel like there's certainly some fatigue out there, just because I think any time there is any noise of optimism, I think we now know that let's take that with a grain of salt, to say the least.
1: Well, and I think a lot of that fatigue is because those of us, and granted, we are on the outside, right, of these negotiations, but I think all of us look at this and go, I don't see a way out of this. And I think that's what's happening, is that the rest of us are saying, what's suddenly going to happen that suddenly Iran, which for 49 years has been chanting death to America, suddenly is all, you know, kumbaya and let's embrace Israel? Like, how do we turn that 180 degrees, you know, in the next couple of weeks?
0: Rory, as always, thank you for the time, my friend. We'll talk tomorrow.
1: Hey, thanks, Nick. Talk to you then.
0: That is Rory O'Neill. Always appreciate him making time for us. Let's get to traffic and weather updates, shall we? Bobby Ellis will tell us how the roadways are looking this morning. And we've also got a sports update coming your way with Mr. Scott Fitzgerald. Stick around. Coming up here at about 6:05, we've got a great story about Louisville, their police department, LMPD, and the Jeffersonville Police Department across the river working well together. And it's something that I think the Jeffersonville mayor should take note of. We'll get to it. It's News Radio 840 WHAS.
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5: I'm WLKY meteorologist Matt Milosevic with our Wednesday forecast. It's going to be a warm and muggy one, highs in the low 80s, and we'll also continue to dodge scattered showers and storms off and on through the day. As we head into tonight, we'll start trending drier, lows in the upper 60s. We're partly sunny tomorrow, highs jump into the mid 80s, but we're a little cooler in the upper 70s, also staying dry for Friday. That's your latest WLKY forecast. I'm Matt Milosevic.
6: I'm Michelle McPhee. And in my new podcast, Kingdom of Fraud, I'm unraveling the strangest criminal alliance I've ever reported on. A polygamist from Utah

0: It is 5:57 here at News Radio 840 WHAS. Looks like so far so good as far as traffic this morning. If that changes, you'll be sure to know. Bobby Ellis, he's got another update coming your way here shortly. But it is now time for our next sports update with Mr. Scott Fitzgerald.
1: Nick, thank you very much, buddy. Talking to sports in the Big Apple. Why? Because that's where the Cincinnati Reds were last night.
2: Swing and a miss, struck him out. Pure filth.
1: Yes, Chase Burns powered the Reds to another win. Cincinnati beat them at 7-2 at Citi Field. 8 strikeouts from the young righty. The former Tennessee Volunteer worked into the 6th inning, allowing just one real blow, a Juan Soto home run. Afterwards, Burns admits he learns from every start.
3: I feel like every time I go out, I'm learning. Just like tonight, I think you can take the positives and the negatives and learn from it and get ready for the next start.
1: Right on. They'll send Andrew Abbott to the hill to start against Huskar Brazoban tonight. Meanwhile, weather permitting, as you heard Nick talk about, it's going to be a wet day again today. We've got the 6th and 7th Region High School Baseball Championships. It all starts at 5:30. 23-11 Bullet East will take on 20-14 Bullet Central at Jim Patterson Stadium. Then 8 o'clock, 36-3 Trinity will battle their rivals 28-11 St. X. That Trinity, of course, featuring some major star power here. Cade Barton is 3rd in the state when it comes to runs. He's got 37, while Kentucky commit Grayson Willoughby stood out on the hill this season for the Rocks. He's got a slim 1.11 ERA. My man throws a 97-mile-an-hour fastball. Of course, not to be outdone, our Louisville commits Nolan Hosking and Zach Floyd. The Rocks certainly looking to make some noise. And making some noise, as we were talking about in college basketball, the race for Milan Momcilovic is turning into a heavyweight recruiting battle. Now Arizona and St. John's are emerging as two of the most aggressive suitors. While Kentucky and Louisville stay firmly in the mix, Arizona's pursuit is tied to uncertainty around Coa Pete's NBA draft decision. And the Wildcats are preparing for a potential offensive overhaul. St. John's, meanwhile, of course, is bringing Rick Pitino and what he brings in Madison Square Garden, etc. So a lot of people in the mix, Nick, for the former Iowa State big fella.
0: He's the latest guy to benefit, not only for being a

0: good player, but being the one of the last guys to be on the board because of his decision to not go through with the NBA draft. And he'll be able to pick his school for the most part, and he'll make a lot of money.
1: The question is, who can afford him? Because apparently, the last reports we got, he was asking $6 million, which is crazy.
0: Well, he knows he's got leverage right now. Yeah. And there's, I mean, right now, I think Kentucky seems like a good fit because, one, they have the money. They certainly have the role, as they've yet to really land much star power. Mm-hmm. So, I mean, those dots seem to be pretty easy to connect, but there have been some other dots that looked like they were easy to connect, and Mark Pope somehow didn't get it done. So, we'll see. But that would be if they're able to finish up that roster with confirming of Malachi Moreno coming back, and then you add a player of this caliber in the portal, that would be a nice boost for Mark Pope, no doubt.
1: Absolutely.
0: Thanks, Scott.
1: Okay, bye.
0: It's 6 o'clock here at News Radio 840 WHAS. Traffic weather, that's next. Also, a news update on the way from John Shannon. And we had LMPD and the Jeffersonville Police Department working together to make an arrest in a robbery. Always good to see those two working together, despite being on opposite sides of the bridge. It reminded me of something the Jeffersonville mayor recently said. I think he should follow the playbook of whoever's leading the Jeffersonville Police Department. I'll tell you why. Coming up next, it's News Radio 840 WHAS.
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4: As you roll out this morning, traffic in good shape for the most part. Trying to clear up one accident we had over on the Snyder Freeway westbound ramp to 65 southbound. Had a wrecker in there cleaning that up. That may still cause some problems. Otherwise, watch for a stalled vehicle on 64 westbound, right around I-65 in the junction. 64 eastbound, still a smooth ride through Floyd County down to the Sherman Mountain Bridge. 64 westbound, easy trip coming in from Shelby County, from Simpsonville, Shelbyville, all the way into the Snyder. Our next report in 10 minutes. I'm Bobby Yillis, News Radio 840 WHAS.
5: I'm WLKY meteorologist Matt Milosevic with our Wednesday forecast. It's going to be a warm and muggy one, highs in the low 80s, and we'll also continue to dodge scattered showers and storms off and on through the day. As we head into tonight, we'll start trending drier, lows in the upper 60s. We're partly sunny tomorrow, highs jump into the mid 80s, but we're a little cooler in the upper 70s, also staying dry for Friday. That's your latest WLKY forecast. I'm Matt Milosevic.
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6: At 6:02, fog and 68 degrees in downtown Louisville. Good morning, everyone. I'm John Shannon, News Radio 840, WHAS. Louisville's police union has sent Mayor Craig Greenberg a cease and desist letter to block the city's Office of Inspector General from investigating its officers. The Fraternal Order of Police says the Inspector General is violating state law and overstepping its authority. Inspector General Ed Harness disputes the allegations and says the dispute is broader than any single investigation. The Office of Inspector General, as well as a civilian review board, were created following the death of Breonna Taylor. The issue came up yesterday during a meeting of the civilian review board. The Metropolitan Sewer District has approved a proposed rate hike for its Jefferson County customers of 3.9%. The board would take a final vote on the proposal at its June 27th or July 27th meeting following a 30-day public comment period. If approved, it would take effect September 1st. The utility says the rate hike would represent an increase in customers' monthly bills of $3.23. Last year, MSD raised its rates by the same amount, 3.9%. 6:03 at News Radio 840 WHAS. A defense attorney is questioning charges in a 1992 cold case. Lee Mowen has the story.
7: The day after possible skeletal remains were recovered from a Danville property, defense attorney Ephraim Helton claims those facts don't support murder charges against his clients. He and partner Evan Rice represent Barbara and Anthony Manning, the two facing murder charges in the 1992 disappearance of Anna Lee Manning. The estranged husband and his mother also face corpse abuse and evidence tampering charges as they remain in the Boyle County Detention Center on a $2 million bond. They're due back in court June 15th. I'm Lee Mowen.
6: A federal court is blocking Alabama's Republican-drawn congressional map, ruling it likely discriminates against black voters. A three-judge panel said the state will likely have to use a court-drawn map with a second-majority black district for this year's midterms unless the Supreme Court steps in. American Airlines will now be using Starlink for its in-flight Wi-Fi. The carrier announcing on Tuesday it plans to install the SpaceX internet provider on over 500 of its Airbus planes starting early next year. The announcement comes as SpaceX is preparing to go public next month in what could be the biggest IPO ever. NASA almost ready to announce the names of the astronauts who take part in the next Artemis mission. Rory O'Neill reports.
8: NASA will reveal the names of the four Artemis III crew members on June 9th. Next year's mission, to fly an Orion space capsule around the Earth and test docking capabilities with commercial systems that will be needed to land on the moon. The Artemis IV mission will put new footprints on the moon in 2028. On Tuesday, NASA gave more details on their seven-year, $20 billion plan to build a lunar base, with some preliminary supply flights launching later this year. I'm Rory O'Neill.
6: The 6 o'clock hour of Kentuckiana's morning news with Coffee and Company, fueled by Thornton's, starts right now. Your next news update at 6:30. 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

0: If you want to be grossed out, go look at the forecast for today. It's very gross. Yuck. We've got showers expected this morning, and then we go from showers to a chance of isolated and scattered thunderstorms really throughout the majority of the day and into the evening. So if you're already worried about flooding, that worry will probably continue because you've got a flood watch that's issued for Jefferson County and several counties surrounding the Louisville metro area up until 2 a.m. tomorrow morning, essentially tonight. So be advised, we've had plenty of rain lately, and we got more coming today. Currently, it is 6:06, and it is foggy outside, noticeably foggy, despite it still being dark outside. But we're looking at 68 degrees here at 6:06 on a Wednesday morning. 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Nick Coffee, that's me, the company man, Mr. John Olin, alongside today. So some good police work being done, collaborative effort from Louisville Metro Police Department and the Jeffersonville Police Department. Because they were able to work together to arrest five juveniles who allegedly robbed a vendor at gunpoint down there by the Big Four Bridge. And after doing so, they tried to run across the Big Four Bridge from Louisville into Jeffersonville. And it sounds like the police there in Jeffersonville were able to stop those juveniles and took them into custody. And then, of course, took them back to where they needed to be, which was turned over to LMPD. So all five suspects are facing robbery-related charges. Their names are not being released, of course, because of their age. And there was a Jeffersonville Police Department Facebook post that highlighted the two working together. And it reminded me of the different approach that we heard from those that are leading law enforcement on both sides, where clearly there's been issues on the Big Four, with the Big Four Bridge and violent crime. And really, it's a lot. I shouldn't say most of the time, because I don't have the data right in front of me to back it up, but not a surprise to anybody when you hear about something going on like this at the Big Four Bridge and you find out that it's juveniles that are involved. So both sides got to worry about it, and both sides working well together is going to benefit both communities, Louisville and Jeffersonville. And I think anytime there's been any public comment from the chief on the Louisville side or the chief on the Jeffersonville side, it's been exactly that. It's more of a PR quote, right? But it's just acknowledging we're working well together and, you know, clearly just being friendly to a neighbor across the river. Same thing for Mayor Greenberg. But if you remember, the mayor of Jeffersonville, I don't know if this was all due to him being bothered by the decision to change how the lanes are going to be put together on the Second Street Bridge. But, I mean, in about a week's time, you had the mayor for Jeffersonville, Mike Moore, claiming that Greenberg needed to do a better job of keeping, and I'll get the exact quote here, but he basically took a shot at Greenberg for the juvenile crime issue on the riverfront, which I guess that's not out of bounds, but it's almost to say that, you know, he's got his side under control. Why don't you do your job, Greenberg? I mean, that's the way it came off to me. And let's live in reality here. This is a mayor who has 50,000 people in his city, and a mayor on the other side in Louisville that has about 630,000 people. So, you know, 13 to 15 times more people on this side, more events. I mean, it's an obvious thing that regardless of how well or how bad you're doing as the mayor, you're going to have more potential issues on this side. That's not a leadership comparison. That's basic math. So, and then whenever to go back to the other comment, this was whenever the decision was made as far as how they're redoing the lanes on the Second Street Bridge. And if you remember, that was something that he didn't seem to be too happy about.
1: Jeffersonville can be your best next door. Jeffersonville can be your best next door neighbor, but don't piss us off. And that's what this is doing. That sure came across one sided. And if you're on the north side of the river, Jeffersonville just got screwed.
0: I mean, I'll give him the benefit of the doubt. Maybe that was such a slap in the face to him and Jeffersonville that he's worked up. But it stood out to me that not only is this guy not doing the typical politically correct, you know, he's jabbing at Louisville, and that's not going to help anybody, right? And I remember after Mike Moore had said that the mayor of Louisville, Greenberg, needed to do a better job of essentially keeping his side of the bridge, in order. That did stand out to other people too. And Greenberg was later asked about it. And I remember his response being, I mean, pretty direct. Mike Moore's got my phone number, never reached out to me, haven't talked to him. So instead of, you know, making a phone call, talking things through, maybe expressing some concerns about the potential issues on this side ending up on his side, he's just through the media, you know, just throwing jabs. So again, nice to see that it's the officers on both sides that know that it's best to work well together and not only do exactly that, but highlight it, right? Like make it known that you are collectively going to enforce the law on both sides and make it to where both sides of the Big Four Bridge, people can feel safe when they go there. I'm not sure if we're there yet, but again, five kids tried to pull off a robbery and thankfully they were quickly arrested. And now let's hope that they're held accountable and not just released back out there within a day. Because sometimes that happens when we end up arresting some of these juveniles. I would imagine the threshold here has been met as far as the type of crime that can keep you behind bars. But again, when you're a minor, things are different. All right, it's News Radio 840 WHAS. Traffic and weather coming your way. We'll see how the roadways are looking as we get this Wednesday started. So make sure you stick around for that. What I want to get to coming up here on the other side. I'm sure in the new scrolling world that we live in, right, where you're just doom scrolling your Instagram, your Facebook, your TikTok, whatever it is, I'm sure there's something that just you stop for. You get hooked. You can't stop consuming what the algorithm puts in front of you. And the algorithm knows you better than you know you. I'll tell you what I've learned is the I just can't not watch it when it ends up there. We'll talk about it. It's News Radio 840 WHAS. 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
6: I'm WLKY meteorologist Matt Milosevic with our Wednesday forecast. It's going to be a warm and muggy one, highs in the low 80s, and we'll also continue to dodge scattered showers and storms off and on through the day. As we head into tonight, we'll start trending drier, lows in the upper 60s. We're partly sunny tomorrow, highs jump into the mid 80s, but we're a little cooler in the upper 70s, also staying dry for Friday. That's your latest WLKY forecast. I'm Matt Milosevic.
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0: 18 here at News Radio 840 WHAS. Nick Coffey with you. And I, Nick Coffey, am willing to admit I've got an addiction. You want to hear what it is, John?
1: I want to hear it. I think I might know. You may have said it before, unless it's something different, but I am looking forward to
0: hearing
1: it.
0: I am addicted to First Amendment auditor videos.
1: Okay, I've not heard this.
0: Do you know what that is?
1: No.
0: So First Amendment auditor is basically somebody who goes out in public and they film. They film people, they film buildings, film whatever they want. Sometimes they wear masks, sometimes they don't. And it's completely legal what they're doing. And what they're able to, the reason they do it, they say it's to express their First Amendment rights and to educate people on what you are and what you are not allowed to do, what's legal, what's not, the Constitution, all that stuff. And I'm sure for some of them, that's a factor, but it's also a chance for them to monetize content on the internet, which they're doing, thanks to me and many others, clearly. But also they give them, they also end up in situations where they can file lawsuits and they can make a lot of money that way. So what I think has me, like if I'm going to talk to somebody that's going to get me in recovery and we're talking through the steps of how I got addicted, what's got me is the payoff. The payoff is like when a crackhead gets that fix and
1: the
0: like
1: dopamine
0: yeah,
1: hit.
0: Yeah, that hit. To where they finally got it and they're just like sitting there with a euphoric feeling, and it's just, yeah, it's the dopamine. So the payoff for me is when people who end up being the star of these videos, they end up realizing how wrong they are, but they're so confident that they're right. And what fascinates me is that there are so many people, at least enough people to where there's millions of these videos out there. And so many people have no clue what the law is. If somebody's standing on a public sidewalk and they've got a handheld tripod and they're just videoing what they can see in public, there are some people out there that respond as if instead of holding a camera, they're holding a loaded weapon. They think that these people are committing some crime and they're so wrong, but yet they're really confident that they're right. And they charge at them like, what are you doing filming me? Who are you? Who do you work for? Do you have a permit? You can't film me without my consent. I didn't give you consent. And they're so confident, but they're so wrong. So sometimes they charge these people and they grab their camera. You know what that is? That's assault. You're the criminal now. Or, oh yeah, okay. We'll call the police department. We'll see what they have to say about your camera. Call them. Actually, what they do oftentimes is say, Oh, don't call them. No, please. Because they actually want them to call them. So then they could show up and educate these people that they're wrong. And that's the hit. Whenever these people realize not only are they wrong, they might actually have found themselves facing charges. And those who are anti-First Amendment auditors, they often will say, these guys are losers. Get a life. I hear you. But they're not technically instigating. They're doing something they're allowed to do, and they never seek anyone out. It's always people that come up to them. And I think what I love is just the satisfaction of those people. Like, there's something about somebody being humbled and somebody being proven wrong. And I can't get enough of it. And look, these algorithms, they know what we're doing, what we're watching, and they feed it to us. They know how to keep us engaged and keep us on their platform. So I now, when I pull out TikTok and I get to scrolling, and I try not to, I'm doing a much better job, but I know there's going to be plenty of those videos that end up showing up, and I'm going to probably end up getting hooked to one of them. So if you haven't watched them, you might find them to be really stupid and a waste of time, and you're probably right. But for me, I can't, it's a drug. I just can't quit it. Now, John, would you have known that like somebody doing that is well within their right? Or would you think that there's something that they...
1: No, I know they're allowed to do that. Yeah. It'd be very annoying, but I've heard of people enjoying what you particularly enjoy.
0: I didn't give you consent, which the easy realization is you're videoed everywhere you go in public.
1: Correct.
0: There's a camera on you. Did you sign a waiver? For somebody's Tesla to record you when they're driving around? No. Somebody's dash cam? So if you just don't acknowledge it at all, you'll never end up in one of the videos because you're not content that they want. But sometimes officers show up and arrest these people because they claim that they're trespassing, which you can't trespass on public property, or they claim they've got the right to identify them when technically they don't. And sometimes they get their rights violated and they sue and they make a lot of money. So anyways, I'm curious. Hit me up on the talkback. What do you end up seeing on your scroll when it's TikTok, Instagram, Facebook, X, whatever it is, that you know the algorithm's delivering up what you like and you just can't stop consuming it? I want to know. All right, stick around. Traffic and weather's on the way. Also, we've got sports coming up. It's News Radio 840 WHAS.
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5: I'm WLKY meteorologist Matt Milosevic with our Wednesday forecast. It's going to be a warm and muggy one, highs in the low 80s, and we'll also continue to dodge scattered showers and storms off and on through the day. As we head into tonight, we'll start trending drier, lows in the upper 60s. We're partly sunny tomorrow, highs jump into the mid 80s, but we're a little cooler in the upper 70s, also staying dry for Friday. That's your latest WLKY forecast. I'm Matt Milosevic.
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0: We've got a foggy start here on a Wednesday morning. It is News Radio 840 WHAS. Thank you for hanging out with us. As mentioned, foggy and 68 degrees here at 628. Let's get to a sports update with the one and only Scott Fitzgerald.
1: Nick, thank you very much. Of course, following the NBA playoffs, as we mentioned earlier, Oklahoma City gets by San Antonio 127-114. SGA dropped 32 points. The Thunder can close things out tomorrow night in San Antonio, up 3-2. Little NFL news as OTAs are ramping up around the league. A possible bidding battle now developing between the Bengals and the Cowboys. And that's surrounding edge rusher Josh Sweat. He's coming off a 12-sack season and could become a major offseason target. Cincinnati is still trying to stabilize its defense after losing Trey Hendrickson, with Boye Mafe added to the mix. And, of course, Dexter Lawrence. The timing will line up with the Bengals' offseason schedule. Their OTAs get underway June 1st. And a bipartisan college sports bill from Senators Ted Cruz and Maria Cantwell is nearing introduction, and it seems like it's been long overdue. It would fundamentally rewire the NCAA model. The key piece is a limited antitrust exemption that would let college sports legally enforce rules on eligibility, transfers, and roster movement without players challenging them in court. Early language indicates athletes could be limited to as few as one transfer in their entire career, while the schools would gain authority to standardize eligibility windows across the sport. So there's a lot more moving parts to this, Nick. That's just kind of the 50,000-foot view, but it sounds like this may be much overdue.
0: Yes, this is going to be huge as far as just having some guardrails, defined rules, and just some clarity on what you can and can't do, how long you're allowed to play, and I still worry about lawsuits being filed just because I think schools have realized that's a power they now have, that the NCAA, you know, they can't. But again, this step could make it to where those lawsuits mm-hmm. would be much more difficult.
1: Exactly.
0: But yeah, something's got to give, right?
1: It will.
0: I keep saying that the product between the lines on the field, on the court for college sports is really at an all-time high. People are consuming it, but how long is that sustainable? Because the things that would hook you, that get you into college sports, those just don't exist in the current format with it being a complete free-for-all Wild Wild West situation.
1: No, and I initially pushed back on government getting involved in college athletics, but now it's almost needed. This bill has a lot more moving parts. We'll lean more into it as the morning goes on, the week goes on, but it sounds like it's good news, encouraging at least.
0: Yes, sir.
1: Okay.
0: Thank you, Scott. It is 6:30 here at News Radio 840 WHAS. Traffic and weather on the way. Also, a news update from John Shannon. And Kevin Hart responded to those upset about some of the jokes made at his roast that Netflix did. And it's another sign that the cancel culture is dead. Body bag. We'll get to it. It's News Radio 840 WHAS.
2: Good morning, everyone. At this point in your morning commute, traffic moving along fairly well. Traffic starting to build 65 northbound at the Watterson Expressway ramps. Dixie Highway is still a good trip coming in from Fort Knox and Muldrow all the way up to the ramps at the Snyder and in through Valley Station. 64 eastbound, a smooth ride through Floyd County. A little busy now on 265 between 64 and 65 there in Floyd and Clark County. No problems yet on 71 southbound coming out of Oldham County. Our next report in 10 minutes. I'm Bobby Yellis, News Radio 840 WHAS. I'm Bobby Yellis from the Total Traffic Center.
3: I'm WLKY meteorologist Matt Milosevic. We're going to watch for more scattered showers and a few thunderstorms in our Wednesday skies. It's not an all-day rain, and we will be warm and muggy with highs in the low 80s. We start to trend drier tonight with lows in the upper 60s. We're partly sunny tomorrow, a dry day with highs in the mid-80s, and we'll cool it down to the upper 70s on Friday with partly cloudy skies. That is your latest WLKY forecast. I'm Matt Milosevic.
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1: At 6:32, we're looking at partly cloudy skies, 68 degrees in downtown Louisville, heading for a high today of 80. Good morning, everyone. I'm John Shannon, News Radio 840 WHAS. A Louisville judge has granted permission for a woman charged with a DUI in a fatal crash that killed her friend to attend the victim's funeral. During an emotional hearing yesterday, members of the families of both the defendant and the victim packed the courtroom. The accident happened in Louisville's Smoketown neighborhood May 14th. The victim, 19-year-old Ayanna Wilbanks, was killed, and her friend Desiree Benet faces charges that include vehicular homicide and wanton endangerment. Her blood alcohol level was nearly twice the legal limit. The judges waived the case to a grand jury, which will hear the case next month.
5: Kentucky State Police adding a specialized armored vehicle to their fleet. Leaders with KSP say the tracked machine known as the Rook will protect troopers during hostage situations, riot responses, natural disasters, and more. It comes with various attachments for moving objects, and it has an armored personnel cage, according to officials. The vehicle was purchased with funds seized from criminal activity and is the only one of its kind in the state. 6:33 at News Radio 840 WHAS. The man arrested in a fatal DUI on Monday has been identified. Matt Reese has the story.
6: Police say 45-year-old Kevin Moore was driving a pickup truck that ran a red light, struck another car, and then crashed into a group of people standing at a bus stop at the intersection of Dixie Highway and Rockford Lane.
7: Drunk driving's never acceptable.
6: Shively Police Sergeant Jordan Brown.
7: Unfortunately, it's just a very tragic event. Those kind of things happen very quickly. And we don't want people to have to fear to walk down a sidewalk just to get to a bus stop. That's not something that anyone should have to worry about.
6: Kevin Moore is being held at Metro Corrections, charged with murder, assault, DUI, wanton endangerment, reckless driving, and criminal mischief. I'm Matt Reese.
5: A cabinet meeting will be held at the White House later today. It was originally planned to be held at Camp David, but that was called off due to possible bad weather conditions. The meeting will reportedly focus on the economy and the administration's fraud crackdown and other issues that are likely to concern voters ahead of the midterm elections. The war in Iran also expected to be a major topic of conversation during the meeting. Ferrari's first fully electric car getting a big thumbs down from Italians as well as online critics. More now from Mark Mayfield.
8: The company unveiled the Luce car on Tuesday and its base price of $640,000. Italy's transport minister bashed the price and said it looks like anything but a Ferrari car. Ferrari's former chairman said they should take the prancing horse off the car, adding, at least the Chinese won't copy this car. Critics say it looks just like a $30,000 Toyota Prius. I'm Mark Mayfield.
5: More of Kentuckiana's morning news on the way next with Coffee and Company, your next news update at the top of the hour. 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

0: So the cancel culture, I think, has been on its deathbed for a little over a year now, maybe longer. And it is wild to go back to 2020. I mean, just the thought of that is probably giving people some PTSD for a variety of reasons. But the nonstop being offended for somebody else, not really remembering what you're supposed to be, sensitive to. I mean, it was a wild time. And I think we've documented at least a couple of times in the last 6 months or so examples of, okay, there's fatigue out there from society that we're not going to keep doing this. We can't keep up with what we're supposed to be bothered by and who we're supposed to ruin next as far as being, again, fake outraged about something that was said that was a joke, was intended to be a joke, or something that was said 20 years ago, or something that was dug up 20 years ago from the internet. So Kevin Hart, I think his response to the roast that he had and the jokes that were made, some offended by one of the jokes that was made, I think his response, which we'll let you hear it in just a moment, I think it might be the nail in the coffin for wanting to cancel comedians who are comedians trying to be funny. All right, it's 6:36 here at News Radio 840 WHAS. Thanks for hanging out with us, Coffee and Company. 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Nick Coffee, that's me. The company man, John Alden, is alongside today. And again, we appreciate you guys hanging out with us. But again, the joke that got the most attention as far as being insensitive and offending certain people is a joke that was made about George Floyd. But I do want to remind you, nothing was off limits at a roast. This was the isolated thing that really just seemed to bother, again, certain people. I mean, they made a joke about Charlie Kirk, and that was a little uncomfortable for me. So was the one about George Floyd, just uncomfortable. But that's what comedy is. It's not that serious. Comedians have a job. The job is to push, to go places normal people don't go. It's to take stuff that makes us uncomfortable and then make us laugh about it. That's what they do. That's what comedy is. Going back to Richard Pryor, Dave Chappelle, and then Tony Hinchcliffe, of course, now, who's on quite a run as a comedian. And he's probably not everybody's cup of tea, but he's a comedian and he's trying to be funny. Some of it lands, some of it doesn't. Some of it you love, some of it you hate. It's comedy. That's how this works. If you don't like Tony Hinchcliffe or any other comedian, you have a very easy option available to you. Don't watch. Don't consume their jokes. You know, he's everywhere now. He's got a podcast. He's got a show. He's got specials. But you can avoid it. Plenty of things you can do with your time. Nobody's making you sit through it. So here's Kevin Hart. He was on The Breakfast Club, which, of course, you hear within our family here at iHeartRadio. And here's what he had to say for those that were upset about the joke that Hinchcliffe made about George Floyd.
1: Yeah, the George Floyd joke, it wasn't a tasteful joke to our culture, to our audience. But our audience that's watching the roast, if you're watching the roast, you get why they're doing it. You get why the racial humor is on the table. Like, it's not, I wasn't shocked. Like, that's what they do. Go look at the Tom Brady one. Like, that's what they do. It happens every year when they do a roast. It's not new. This isn't a new, it's not a new agenda. It's not a new approach to comedy. Would I tell those jokes? No. But do I get why they're being told? Mm-hmm. Yes. Like, I'm not looking at Pete crazy. I'm not looking at Tony crazy. Like, that's what, I know what you're going to do. Mm-hmm. I know your style of comedy. I'm going to appreciate humor. I don't get affected by the attempt of humor. I get it. Tony told a joke. It wasn't a tasteful joke to us. We didn't like it. Okay, we move on. I don't understand why we stand on a hill and it becomes like this big thing of they do this and they're attacking the culture. It doesn't have to be that. It literally is either you're a fan of this level of content or you're not. And if you're not a fan, and you don't watch it.
0: I'm not sure he could have said that any better. And I think anybody who has an issue with what he says, you just don't get comedy and it's not for you. And what I think is so obvious that so many people lose sight of is you're not being picked on. Nothing was, again, if you're going to be outraged about something that was a joke towards George Floyd, why not be upset at what was said about like Pete Davidson's dad? I mean, that was a huge part of their attempted humor, which that just makes me uncomfortable. I'm not offended. I can't fake that I'm losing sleep over it, because it's one, it's comedy, and I'm not Pete Davidson. But Pete Davidson's dad died in 9/11. Like three different comedians made a joke about that. To me, that's uncomfortable. But that's what comedy is. So I don't know what else can be said as far as just those that still live in this delusional world that when somebody is doing comedy that like, well, that offended me, when it usually didn't. It's performative outrage, and you think that they should have their lives ruined. Like that is so clearly over. And one more thing I wanted to add about Kevin Hart. I mean, of all people, he knows what the routine looks like from the other side when they want to cancel you. He lost the Oscars hosting job over jokes he made years ago before he got hired for that gig. So like, he knows exactly what it feels like to be the guy in the crosshairs when the performative outrage crowd decides it's your turn. They're going to take you down. He brought Tony Hinchcliffe to be a part of the roast, knew exactly who he was. And when the heat came, Kevin Hart didn't run from the people doing the performative outrage. And I think that is maybe the biggest death blow to cancel culture when it comes to comedians that I can think of. And I'm not sure you'll find many that totally disagree with what he just said there that I played for you from the Breakfast Club. All right, stick around. We've got traffic and weather on the way. What I want to get to coming up next, there is a Reddit thread where parents are saying, hey, I'm going to share something I would be ashamed to share as far as parenting, but I'm gonna trust that this is a safe space here within the Reddit thread. And I think some of these things parents are saying, nobody else would say it, but I think they may be right. We'll talk about some of them on the other side. It's News Radio 840 WHAS.
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5: I'm WLKY meteorologist Matt Milosevic with our Wednesday forecast. It's going to be a warm and muggy one, highs in the low 80s, and we'll also continue to dodge scattered showers and storms off and on through the day. As we head into tonight, we'll start trending drier, lows in the upper 60s. We're partly sunny tomorrow, highs jump into the mid 80s, but we're a little cooler in the upper 70s, also staying dry for Friday. That's your latest WLKY forecast. I'm Matt Milosevic.
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0: thread going around online where parents were asked to share the controversial parenting opinions they're afraid to say out loud. And one of them stopped me because I do it. I'm guilty of it. And I don't know if I've done something wrong, but it did at least get me thinking. All right, it's News Radio 840 WHAS, Coffee and Company, fueled by Thornton's. Nick Coffee, that's me, the company man, John Auden alongside. And he is a father just like me. However, he's got a baby girl, which we can still call her a baby, right? I mean, she's
1: technically a toddler now, but I still call her a baby.
0: Yeah, and she'll always be that to
1: of
0: you.
1: Of course,
0: so,
1: yeah.
0: But it's apparent, highlighting the fact that we probably shouldn't post so much of our children's personal information online. And personal information, when I hear that, I think of like my birth date and my social security, maybe my address, phone number. That's what I think of. And a lot of these kids don't have that. But when you post the sign of the kid going to school and you've got first, last name, you've got the teacher, the school and all that, like that's information that I guess anybody could probably find out if they really wanted to, because you can find a lot about people on the internet. It's actually kind of scary. That's a separate conversation, though. We're voluntarily giving it to Instagram, to Facebook a lot of times. And if, let me throw a hypothetical at you, John, if a stranger walked up to you in, let's say, you know, Thornton's gas station, and you know, you're holding Daisy and you're going in, because that's what you do. You stop at Thornton's, you got to go in. You got to get yourself breakfast. And you're in there and somebody comes up to you and they reference your daughter's first and last name. They mention, you know, where she goes to school. Like, you'd probably call the cops, right?
1: Yeah, it'd be very creepy.
0: But somebody would have that. And first of all, to approach somebody with that would be weird anyway.
1: Yes, yes.
0: But that's information that you gave away. Not. I mean, we're speaking hypothetically here. And I'm not sure anybody's done something wrong. I just think if you thought about it from that it's the example where social media at times doesn't feel like real life to people. And we just get caught up in that world of social media and we don't think about certain things. And I probably shouldn't do that as much. And I'm not as guilty. You know, there's a part of my family that, like it or not, you're content. I mean, I don't share super personal stuff, but like, my wife signed up for it. My kids were born into it. But there's a difference in just sort of referencing them and talking about them and somebody having like personal information to where they could do God knows what with. And I should have learned my lesson whenever my son was weeks old and we got notified that somebody got a hold of the brand new social security number that he was given and tried to open up a credit card in his name. So like that was a weird feeling of like being violated. It should have scared me straight to be a little bit more discreet about that kind of stuff. Although I will say there are many people who don't know my son's legal name, which I say that like it's something to brag about, but I do talk about my son a lot. And he's oftentimes in my social media stuff because he's a character. But you know, if you use the name I reference him as, Moose, believe it or not, that's not his real name. So you're not real active on social media compared to most, John, but like, is your wife, she posts pictures of Daisy, but obviously yes. I see that because like I'm friends with you guys on social media. It's probably not as public as others. And I don't want to scare you straight, but just be mindful of that.
1: Yeah.
0: From one dad to another.
1: I feel like at least I'd like to think I'm pretty mindful of it. Maybe I'm not, but that is something that crosses my mind every now and again. I hope we don't post too much about Daisy.
0: Yeah. Now, again, the sad part of it is that you can get that info online if you know what you're doing.
1: Yeah.
0: And you don't even have to be somebody that's some internet sleuth. It's just that's the information that's out there now about people. All right, quick timeout. Traffic and weather updates on the way. We've got a sports update. And Andy Beshear, I mean, we'll get to this coming up as we start the 7 o'clock hour. I mean, he's running for president. He hasn't said it yet, but his latest move is, I think, all but proof it's happening.
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0: I'm WLKY meteorologist Matt Milosevic with our Wednesday forecast. It's going to be a warm and muggy one, highs in the low 80s, and we'll also continue to dodge scattered showers and storms off and on through the day. As we head into tonight, we'll start trending drier, lows in the upper 60s.

0: It's 657 here at News Radio 840 WHAS. Thanks for hanging with us. Nick Coffey, that is me. He is Scott Fitzgerald, and he has another sports update for us.
1: Hey, Nick, thank you very much. NBA playoffs rolling on last night. We'll talk more about this next half hour, get a little bit more deeper into it. But Oklahoma City beat San Antonio 127-114. Oklahoma City will look to close out the Spurs tomorrow night and move on to face the New York Knicks. Speaking of the round ball, Kentucky and Indiana moved their men's basketball rivalry game to Lucas Oil Stadium in Indianapolis up to Friday, November 20th. Shifting it from its original date of December 27th, the game will air nationally on CBS. Tip time yet to be announced. There are a number of reasons why. Nick and I talked about it earlier. One of the things, too, also, is it helps avoid a late December scheduling conflict, including an NFL home game for the Colts. It also falls just one day before the Hoosier football team travels to Washington. And looking to keep, well, within the top spot of the IOS, the Bats opened up a series in St. Paul last night at Slugger Field.
2: Tolia reaches out and skies one down the left field line. That's a fair ball, and it rolls into the corner. Arroyo scores. Rodriguez held at third by Vince Harrison. Tolia into second, standing with an RBI double.
1: Unfortunately, it wasn't enough. The Bats fall, and that comes as Memphis and Nashville 1-2. So the Bats are now three games out of first place. They'll continue their series, weather permitting, this afternoon. Speaking of weather permitting, defending state champion Assumption Softball is looking to punch their ticket back to Lexington as they battle 18-7 Atherton. That's a team they beat 2-1 back on April 28th. And after graduating 10 seniors last year, landing us in this spot has Coach Suzanne Greenwood inspired, as she tells WLKY's Britt DelBarba.
3: There were some quiet whispers and some doubts that we wouldn't be back here because we did lose so much. And for them to continue to believe, continue to show up, continue to do the things that make us Assumption, it's been like uplifting for me.
1: They've got the first game. The nightcap, weather permitting, should be a good one here. 28-4 Bullet East against 34-4 Mercy. Coach Bruce Pierce's Chargers will be looking for revenge, Nick, after falling to Mercy 7-4 also back on April 28th. But, big doing. One's moving the Kentucky-Indiana basketball game around.
0: Yeah, no doubt. I know a lot of fans are happy that that game is back on the schedule annually, at least for the time being, just because it always was for so long. And Calipari made it clear he didn't want to continue the series if it meant having to go to Bloomington. And they've yet to play in Bloomington yet. They did play in Rupp last year. It's the neutral site in Indy, as you mentioned, this year. So wherever they're playing, I know a lot of fans are going to appreciate it. And with it being so early, it's going to set the tone for both these teams. One's going to have a good start. One's going to have a bad start.
1: Right. More at stake for Darian DeVries, or more at stake

0: for Mark Pope.
1: Oh, Mark Pope, not even close.
0: Got it.
1: Year three, expectations, I mean, I think expectations are always going to be high at Kentucky, but the roster, how it finalized, I mean, that's going to be an interesting conversation, is what the when they do have the final roster, fans are going to want and know that Pope needs to have a good season, but are they going to realistically expect it based off what they have to work with? We shall see. Thanks, Scott. Mm-hmm. It's 7 o'clock at News Radio 840 WHAS. Traffic, weather, that's coming your way. Also, we've got news coming your way. And Andy Beshear, he's running for president, right? He hasn't said it, but he's doing all the things that make it pretty obvious to me. And what we now know he's going to be doing coming up here next week, I think that all but confirms it's happening. We'll tell you what it is next. 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
3: As you roll out the door this morning, have an accident just reported at Taylor Boulevard and Arling Avenue. Otherwise, traffic on 65 north and southbound looking good. Coming up past the Snyder and the Waterson Expressway. Do watch for one stalled vehicle on the Georgia Powers eastbound near Virginia Avenue, 71 southbound. You're up to speed at the Snyder, the Waterson, and in past Zorn, and no problems yet coming in on 65 southbound as you make your way down to the Kennedy Bridge. Our next report in 10 minutes. 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
4: I'm WLKY meteorologist Matt Milosevic with our Wednesday forecast. It's going to be a warm and muggy one, highs in the low 80s, and we'll also continue to dodge scattered showers and storms off and on through the day. As we head into tonight, we'll start trending drier, lows in the upper 60s. We're partly sunny tomorrow, highs jump into the mid 80s, but we're a little cooler in the upper 70s, also staying dry for Friday. That's your latest WLKY forecast. I'm Matt Milosevic.
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5: Partly cloudy skies, 68 degrees on this 27th day of May. Good morning, everyone. I'm John Shannon, News Radio 840, WHAS. The coroner has identified a woman who was struck and killed by a drunk driver as she waited at a bus stop. 43-year-old Danielle Cordes died at the scene at the intersection of Dixie Highway and Rockford Lane Monday night. Shively Police Sergeant Jordan Brown.
6: We got on scene. There was significant damage to one of the vehicles. Through investigation, we determined that the vehicle had appeared to have ran a red light, struck another vehicle, and afterwards continued on and struck some people standing at a bus stop.
5: Two other women were critically injured. Two others suffered minor injuries. 45-year-old Kevin Moore was arrested on charges that include murder, assault, and DUI. Several juveniles facing charges after a vendor at the Big Four Bridge was robbed at gunpoint on Memorial Day. According to WLKY reports, the Jeffersonville Police Department says it assisted LMPD with an armed robbery reported on the Louisville side on Monday. Five juveniles allegedly robbed a vendor at gunpoint, ran across the Big Four Bridge into Jeffersonville, and police in southern Indiana stopped the juveniles and took them into custody when they crossed over. They were then turned back over to LMPD. All five suspects are facing robbery-related charges. Their names are not being released due to their age. 7:03 at News Radio 840 WHAS. A trial began Tuesday for Nicholas Webb's murder. Lee Mowen has the story.
7: The trial against Rodney Webb began Tuesday in Letcher County, with the jury being seated. He's the suspect in Nicholas Webb's murder in UZ back over 2 years ago. KSB troopers say the two were fighting before Rodney allegedly pulled out a gun, fatally wounding his nephew. Attorney Matt Butler stated it all began with a truck revving up outside in the early morning hours that day. We've also learned the weapon in question was never recovered. It's unknown how long this trial will last, but it does continue later today. I'm Lee Mowen.
5: The U.S. military has destroyed another drug boat in the Pacific. U.S. Southern Command says a lethal strike was carried out Tuesday against a suspected drug trafficking vessel, killing a narco-terrorist and leaving two survivors. Ken Paxton has won the Republican primary runoff for the U.S. Senate in Texas. More now from Mark Mayfield.
8: Speaking to reporters Tuesday night, the state attorney general praised his opponent, incumbent Republican Senator John Cornyn.
9: John has dedicated much of his life to serving Texas. He's worked diligently for years to help Texas. And for that spirit of service to the Lone Star State and our nation, I'm very grateful. Thank you, John.
8: It was just last week that President Trump announced his endorsement of Paxton, effectively turning the race on its head. Cornyn was seeking his fifth term, while Paxton represents what some see as a more MAGA loyalist candidate in a race that has divided Republicans. Paxton will face Democratic State Representative James Tallarico in the November midterms. I'm Mark Mayfield.
0: The 7 o'clock hour of Kentuckiana's Morning News with Coffee and Company, fueled by Thornton's, gets underway as we speak. Your next news update at 7:30. 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

0: So some of you may not know this, but our governor here in Kentucky, Andy Beshear, he is the head of the Democratic Governors Association. So with that, he is tasked with assisting other Democrats in their pursuit to be governors in certain states. And the latest that's going to rely on some assistance from Mr. Beshear is Rob Sand, who is looking to win in Iowa. So he is unopposed in the primary and is going to face off a crowded five-way GOP primary in what the Cook Political Report says is a toss-up race at this point. So that was the latest sign of Andy Beshear letting us know, without officially letting us know, that he's going to run for president, right? All right, it's Coffee and Company. We're fueled by Thornton's here at News Radio 840 WHAS. Nick Coffee, that's me, the company man, John Dalton, alongside. And if you haven't stopped in at Thornton's yet this morning, what are you doing? I mean, maybe you don't have time. Don't be late to work, but just keep them in mind. They've got what you need to stay fueled for the day ahead. Breakfast sandwiches, plenty of donuts to choose from, delicious coffee, energy drinks, whatever you need. 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So if you don't sign up, what are you doing? You're paying more than you have to for gas. It's still expensive because, I mean, it's expensive, but why wouldn't you want to save? So download the app. I think you'll be happy that you did. All right, so we all know what Iowa is. Iowa is the place where politicians go when they're thinking about a soft launch, thinking about running for president. And there's two great examples. Jimmy Carter became Jimmy Carter in Iowa. Nobody knew who he was. Peanut farmer from Georgia goes to Iowa, was shaking hands, kissing babies, and then he won the caucus. And the next thing you know, he's in the White House. That was a model that that he followed. And then Barack Obama. He's a first-term senator who, at the time, nobody really thought it was realistic he'd beat Hillary Clinton, went to Iowa. He outworked her, won the caucus, and he became the president. Iowa was part of that plan. And I don't think you're stretching things too much or getting ahead of yourself to think that maybe that's what Andy Beshear is doing right now. So he's been on every 2028 shortlist in America for years now. He's a two-term governor in a red state. By the way, a state that Trump took by 30 points. He's got the national profile. He's seemingly pretty good on camera. And also, let's not excuse this. The Democratic bench is thin, and he's near the top of it. So again, this is not me spreading fake news that he's officially said he's gonna run, but he's gonna run, right? The signs are there. So when he clears the calendar and makes the trip to Des Moines, which is gonna be next week, to campaign with somebody that he really doesn't seem to have a history with, in a state that he is not the governor of, and I don't think you need that political science degree to figure out what could be happening here. He's positioning. The Iowa trip could be really just the soft launch for him. And look, he's allowed to do it. Good for him. No rule against it. He's not doing something he's not supposed to. You know, every governor in America with any kind of, you know, national ambition does some version of this. And he's doing it. National TV hits. He's writing a book. He's got his own podcast. He's showing up at certain places. He decided to promote the economic stats of Kentucky when he had the microphone in front of him after the Derby. I mean, he's making all the obvious moves to edge closer to whatever that threshold is of where he officially says, okay, here we go. I'm doing it. It's happening. Now, one thing I will say is let's keep Kentucky on the calendar, Andy. Right, you got a lot of things going on with that national profile, and I can't lie to you and tell you that I've felt as if wait a second, why is my governor not working for me in Kentucky? He's out doing his own thing. I can't fake that I have that feeling, but I'm sure some of you do. I'm sure many of you actually do. You don't like the thought of him, you know, while he's still technically supposed to be working for us, you want him working for us and not positioning himself for a presidential run. And look, you're entitled to that opinion, but that's just how this works. Anybody who's been in a position where they're making these moves, I mean, they did the exact same thing. So he's running the same play Jimmy Carter ran in 76, Obama ran in 07. Hasn't said he's running, but he doesn't have to. The trip pretty much says it, in my opinion. But again, just make sure that you know, Kentucky's on the schedule as well, and they're getting some love, because you know, you still technically are the leader of this state. All right, maybe you can think of some things that you wish Bashir would be focusing on right now instead of this. And if you want to share those with us, you can. Hit the talk back line. Just click the microphone button on the iHeartRadio app, and you can share with us whatever it is you want. All right, questions, complaints, compliments, insults, again, feel free to fire away. Traffic and weather updates, that's coming up next. And what I want to get to coming up here in just a few minutes, we are not neighborly like we once were. There's some shocking data, and I think it's been a realization, at least for me, that we're already feeling the effects of not being as neighborly as we once were, and we need to change that. Stick around. It's News Radio 840 WHAS. 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
4: I'm WLKY meteorologist Matt Milosevic with our Wednesday forecast. It's going to be a warm and muggy one, highs in the low 80s, and we'll also continue to dodge scattered showers and storms off and on through the day. As we head into tonight, we'll start trending drier, lows in the upper 60s. We're partly sunny tomorrow, highs jump into the mid 80s, but we're a little cooler in the upper 70s, also staying dry for Friday. That's your latest WLKY forecast. I'm Matt Milosevic.
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0: It is News Radio 840 WHAS. Thanks for hanging with us here on a Wednesday morning. Happy hump day to you. All right, so let's go to the talk back. That is, of course, the way you can interact with us. All you have to do is click the microphone button if you're listening on the iHeartRadio app, and you'll get 30 seconds to share whatever it is that you want. Would help if I had the sound turned on, wouldn't it? That's usually pretty important.
1: Yeah, maybe if Beshear wasn't so worried about running for president, he wouldn't have let Ford off the hook for $250 million.
0: So that is in response to the situation with the battery plant. And for those just now jumping in and joining us, Beshear, I think his move to go to Iowa is just another sign that he's still in the soft launch stages of running for president. And I mentioned, hey, let's just make sure with that busy calendar and the podcast appearances and the, you know, the book tours and all that, that you still are working for Kentucky. And didn't take long for some people to chime in and bring up some things that they believe maybe Beshear should be focused on rather than his potential pursuit of the White House. And again, when it comes to the battery plant situation, I mean, not a great look for that to fall apart the way that it did, right? But as I said yesterday, I think kicking it down the line is a chance to, at some point, at least have something. It won't be close to what you were expecting when it comes to the amount of jobs that they were going to have at the battery plant and the economic boost that that area around E-Town was supposed to get, but it's at least something. So look, the argument from that person on the talkback is Kentucky gave Ford $250 million in a forgivable loan tied to jobs in production. And Ford, of course, paused, changed the project, missed every target, and just didn't do their part. So that should have triggered repayment. Instead, Beshear renegotiated the deal, delayed the deadlines, and added incentives. And some are saying that that has led to taxpayers getting sold out. And I hear you. I just think big picture, if you keep this thing alive, you got a better chance of at least salvaging something. And I think that is, like, if you pocket the $250 million for the state to the state from Ford, yeah, that's a nice hit to the bank account. But what's more important, that or something that can give this community and these individuals at least something somewhat close to what the expectation was, because they were sold something that did not happen and isn't going to happen at all as far as the extent of what they were sold. And Ford should be on the hook for that. But you know what? Ford's been pretty good to us in this city. We know that. And I think even if it does take a long time and there are people that have to kind of abandon that plan because they can't wait 2 years, they got to get a job now. So it's less than ideal, but I do think big picture, Beshear's decision to keep this thing alive. Now, some would say, well, hey, he won't even be around by that point. He won't have to clean it up because he won't be here as the governor anymore. You're right. But I do think you could at least make the case that this is an extension of the overall project to then give that area and those people that moved there to work at least some type of future there. All right, we got traffic and weather coming up here in just a few minutes. But real quick, when it comes to the data that I wanted to reference as far as how we don't feel like we need to be neighborly. We don't need to know our neighbors' names, anything about them, because we don't need them to look out for our neighborhood because we've got Ring cameras. We've got, we got cameras running at all times on our front porch, in our garages to where that's doing enough. And I think this number is not so surprising when you think about it, but it may surprise you. Hear me out. When it comes to engagement with neighbors among young Americans, it was at 51% in 2012. Today, it is at 25%. And the Ring cameras, those kind of things, that is believed to be a factor in how we are trusting that more so than having any instincts of like, hey, this guy just moved in across the street. Probably want to get to know him a little bit because he could look out for my house and I'll look out for his. He could keep an eye on my kids down the street when they're playing and I'll do the same for him. He's going out of town. You know, we'll be mindful of the area. Like, and I'm guilty as anybody. I've always thought that being a good neighbor was, hey, you get out of my way, I'll get out of yours. We don't need to chit chat. We can nod. That's about it. And that's not being a bad neighbor, but I do think there's some, like, your home can feel more like a home if you've got a neighborly vibe in your neighborhood. And I don't know. I'm not going to go house to house introducing myself and my family to people, but maybe I will be a little more mindful of, hey, introducing myself, saying hello, because my kid's going to be running around my neighborhood soon. And I would like to know that, you know, George down the street, if you exist, you might not only keep an eye on him, but hey, if my son's being a little jerk, let me know so I can, you know, I can hold him accountable. I had a comfortable fear of the older woman who lived next door to me growing up. Her name was LaVon. She was like a secondary grandma to me. But I knew if I was acting up, she was going to let mom know, and I didn't want that to happen. So it kept me in line. All right, traffic and weather's on the way. We've also got another sports update coming your way, so don't go anywhere. And I want to also take a look at a situation where LMPD and Jeffersonville's police department worked together, which was great to see. We'll tell you the details next. It's News Radio 840 WHAS.
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0: It is 7:26 here on a Wednesday morning. Thanks for hanging out with us at News Radio 840 WHAS. Nick Coffey, that's me. He is Scott Fitzgerald with another sports update.
7: Hey, Nick, thank you very much. Could we be getting closer to the NBA Finals?
8: So straight away, two to shoot. Back to Shea, open angle right three-pointer on the way. It's a Ching of Thunder Moneyball. Tie game at 27. Well done by Caruso and SGA collaborating there.
7: Yeah, after committing three turnovers and missing his first four shots, Shea Gilgeous-Alexander got things going. He scored 32. The Thunder take down the Spurs 127-114. Meanwhile, Stephen Castle led the Spurs with 24 points. The 2024 first-round pick out of UConn admits they can do better.
9: You know, trying to play through it, you know, it's tough. I just think with the way they guard, how physical they are, we don't get that same luxury to be able to play as physical on the other end at times. But offensively, I think we do a good job of screening and playing through it. So I think we create a lot of advantages, but I think we just missed a lot of open shots tonight.
7: Yeah, he and the Spurs will try to stave off elimination. Now, no matter who advances, the Knicks are heavy underdogs in early NBA finals betting. Despite their hot streak, FanDuel lists them as a 4.5-point underdog to the Spurs, plus 140 money line. Even bigger underdogs to the Thunder, about plus 6.5, and 198 the opener. DraftKings, by the way, has Oklahoma City minus 280 and San Antonio minus 270 as title favorites. Meanwhile, talking Titans quarterback and former Kentucky quarterback Will Levis reportedly dealing with fallout from a leaked private video, according to his comments from his mother, Beth, who made that on the Ross Tucker podcast.
10: We did find out that actually this content was stolen and his private laptop or digital platform phone was actually breached a year or two earlier when he was in college. Come to find out, this was a Eastern European hacking group that is notorious for trying to target what they think might be an attractive couple that they can then expose.
7: Said they paid a crazy amount of money to get that scrub, but acknowledged not everything's coming off the internet. Meanwhile, on the field, Tennessee reshaping its offense after bringing in Cam Ward, and that puts Levis in a position where really every practice rep is going to matter for him as well. And finally, in New York yesterday,
11: called a ball, helmet tap. Could Stevenson go 3 for 3? He is out! That just edged the zone. Stevenson has been stellar at ABS.
7: Yeah, well, he ought to be. He's a pretty darn good catcher. He and Chase Burns teamed up together, and they beat the Mets 7-2. That puts them right in the thick of things. They're only 4 games out in the National League Central. They'll try to wrap up that series today. So, yeah, you hate to hear that for Will Levis, but, you know, it sounds like they got as much of a handle on it as they could.
0: Yeah, I got to be honest with you. When I first heard the details of when he found out this happened, and he said he called his mom immediately and just said sorry and couldn't really get to what he was needing to tell her sorry about. And I just cannot imagine being in that situation.
7: Well, imagine the panic that went in.
0: Oh, God.
7: You know, and then have to go through this and spend that money. They said it was not cheap to have this person, whoever does this work, have him scrub this.
0: I mean, and even though they have done what they've done, money well spent to an extent, because the internet's forever. It's a scary, scary place. And talk about feeling violated.
7: Right. It's right
0: awful,
7: on, buddy.
0: Awful stuff. Thanks, Scott.
7: Hey, man.
0: It is 7:30 here at News Radio 840 WHAS. Traffic weather, that's on the way. Also, a news update coming from John Shannon. And I want to tell you about LMPD and Jeffersonville's police department working together to capture 5 robbery suspects. And I think the mayor of Jeffersonville, he should take a page out of the book of his police chief when it comes to, you know, working well together for both sides of the bridge and not being combative at times. We'll talk about it. It's News Radio 840 WHAS.
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14: Good morning, everyone. At this point, traffic starting to build through Floyd County, 64 eastbound, a little slow coming off the Georgetown ramps in US 150. 65 northbound, slowing at the Waterson, a little crowded up through Hospital Curve. 64 71, looking good into the junction. Dealing with a couple of problem spots, including an accident working at Taylor and Arling. And on the Waterson eastbound near Papa Little Road, an accident working there this morning. If you spot traffic problems, call the Rates Fence Traffic. Tip line 479-2337. Next report in 10 minutes. I'm Bobby Ellis, News Radio 840 WHAS. Yes.
15: I'm WLKY meteorologist Matt Milosevic. We're going to watch for more scattered showers and a few thunderstorms in our Wednesday skies. It's not an all-day rain, and we will be warm and muggy with highs in the low 80s. We start to trend drier tonight with lows in the upper 60s. We're partly sunny tomorrow, a dry day with highs in the mid-80s, and we'll cool it down to the upper 70s on Friday with partly cloudy skies. That is your latest WLKY forecast. I'm Matt Milosevic.
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17: At 7:32, mostly cloudy skies, 69 degrees in downtown Louisville. Good morning, everyone. I'm John Shannon, News Radio 840 WHAS. The man arrested in a fatal DUI on Monday has been identified. He's 45-year-old Kevin Moore, and he's charged with murder and DUI, among other offenses. Just before 8 p.m. Monday night, Moore was behind the wheel of a pickup truck that lost control and smashed into a bus stop at Rockford Lane and Dixie Highway, killing a female in her mid-30s, sending another woman to the hospital in critical condition, a third woman transported to UofL with life-threatening injuries, and two other people suffering minor injuries in the incident. The deceased female was seated at the bus stop when the collision occurred. A total of five people were injured or near the incident when it happened. The investigation into the crash remains ongoing. Meanwhile, Louisville police continuing to investigate a road rage shooting that happened in downtown on Tuesday morning. LMPD says a man showed up at UofL Hospital around 5:30 with a gunshot wound. His injuries determined to be non-life-threatening. Police say a person in another car shot the victim while they were in the area of the I-64, I-65 split. So far, there's been no arrests. If you have information on this case, you're asked to call the LMPD Anonymous Crime Tip Hotline at 502-574-LMPD. 7:33 at News Radio 840 WHAS, leaders with Bullitt County Public Schools setting up their own police department. Their plan to retain the current 10 resource officers who work for other agencies while also establishing a separate force. The department will start off with a chief and two officers, with the ultimate goal being placement of at least one resource officer in all 22 buildings in the school system. Superintendent Jesse Bacon says part of the reason for the move is that local police departments are having trouble finding and retaining officers. The Summer Food Service Program returning to feed kids across the Commonwealth. The Kentucky Department of Education oversees the federally funded initiative that provides food to children age 18 and younger through August while schools are not in session. Free meals will be served at more than 2,000 sites across the state. Families can find the nearest service location online through the USDA's Summer Meals for Kids site finder. The Trump administration is suing UCLA, accusing the school of deliberate indifference to harassment against Jewish and Israeli students. It's the administration's second lawsuit against the college over claims of anti-Semitism. Nine people still missing after a large chemical tank ruptured at a paper mill in southwestern Washington state. Mark Mayfield with the details.
18: A 900,000-gallon tank holding corrosive chemicals imploded Tuesday morning at the Nippon Dynawave Packaging Company in Longview, Washington, killing at least one person. Nine workers are still unaccounted for, and on Tuesday night, officials announced they were suspending recovery operations due to the ongoing threat of exposure to corrosive chemicals and the instability of the tank, which still holds about 90,000 gallons of dangerous liquid. I'm Mark Mayfield.
17: More of Kentuckiana's morning news on the way next with Coffee and Company. Your next news update coming up at the top of the hour. 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

0: So five juveniles were arrested on Monday night on the Big Four Bridge after they robbed a vendor at gunpoint in Louisville and then tried to make their escape, I guess, to the other side of the bridge, which would put you into Jeffersonville. So at gunpoint, they decided to rob somebody, and it's nice to know that they didn't get away with it. They broke the law, and they were held accountable.
1: Stop breaking the law, asshole!
0: So in a social media post, the Jeffersonville Police Department, they put this out there stating that officers assigned to the Big Four Station Park in Jeff assisted Louisville Metro just before 10 p.m. on Monday night. And it sounds like the city's safe cameras, along with resources from LMPD, they were used to monitor these suspects right after the alleged armed robbery happened. And officers were quickly able to intercept those suspects before they fully crossed the bridge into Indiana. So, again, good work with these two departments working together to keep both sides of the bridge as safe as possible. Here's a quote. Here's from the Jeffersonville Police Department. This incident is another example of the strong partnership and communication between the Jeffersonville Police Department and the Louisville Metro Police Department. In addition, having JPD officers assigned to Big Four Station Park allowed for an immediate response. This was highlighted by the ability to detain the suspects before they even set foot in Indiana. So that's Jeffersonville's police department acknowledging they were able to assist, and that's good. That should, if anything, make you feel safer that both sides are working together. And I will say, from the law enforcement side, it's always been that way. But it stood out to me when the cranky mayor from Jeffersonville insinuated that, you know, Greenberg needs to do a better job on his side, as if the Jeffersonville side is perfectly fine and completely safe, which, to be honest, there's much less crime going on in Jeff, but that's not because of how you're handling your job as the mayor. That's called math. That's just basic numbers. I mean, this city, no matter who's mayor on either side, Jeffersonville or Louisville, there's always going to be a higher probability of criminal activity on the side that has, you know, 14 to 15 times more people than the other side. So whenever he told Greenberg to basically get his, he needs to do a better job, and I'm paraphrasing here, basically said that he needs to, I looked at it as a cheap shot. When we talked about it on the show, when it happened, I had a hard time like delivering it as if he said something salacious and it was just out of line, but it's just not something you typically see. I mean, usually you would have a comment that goes in one ear and out the other, which is, you know, we're working together. We'll talk to the other to LMPD and make sure that both sides are looking out for their city and working well together to keep everybody. Just a lot of that mumbo jumbo that, you know, we're looking forward to working with them and we're all about keeping people safe. Something in that arena is what you typically would expect, but he didn't go there. He threw shade at Louisville. And look, I get it. If you're bothered by some of the criminal stuff that ends up in Louisville that ends up on the other side. But like you throwing jabs in the media to me just seemed like, in fact, it didn't seem to me, it was a bad look. And I think it seemed weak to then hear Mayor Greenberg be asked about it when he did a Q&A with WOKY to essentially just say, look, Mike Moore has my phone number, hadn't reached out once. Like, if he's that concerned about it, we could have a conversation. And again, I'm paraphrasing once again here with Greenberg, but maybe if we're going to try to figure out what ruffled the feathers of Mike Moore, I think it might have been whenever there was the decision to change how the lanes are going to be. And I don't know the specifics of this, but they're reducing lanes, I think, going into Southern Indiana by one lane on the 2nd Street Bridge, whereas there's going to be two going into Louisville. Or vice versa, one way or the other, he did not like the way that they decided to make those changes. And here's what he had to say:
2: Jeffersonville can be your best next door neighbor, but don't piss us off. And that's what this is doing. That sure came across one sided. And if you're on the north side of the river, Jeffersonville just got screwed.
0: How often do you hear a mayor say, "We can be a good neighbor, but don't piss us off"? I mean, was that a threat, John? You're from your roots are from Jeffersonville.
3: That's true. Can I say what that quote reminded me of?
0: Sure.
3: It reminded me of the Jason Aldean "Don't try that in a small town" thing.
0: Yes. Yeah. I mean, that if what he, let's back it up here.
2: Jeffersonville can be your best next door neighbor, but don't piss us off. And that's what this is doing.
0: So just take the, we could be a good neighbor, but don't piss us off. If somebody snuck those lyrics in at karaoke, when somebody's singing Jason Aldean, don't try, you know, try that in a small town. Nobody would question it. Nobody would, nobody would be asking, are those the right lyrics? Cause it just fits. That's a good observation by you. So again, I think it's nice to see on the law enforcement side, the not only working well together, but highlighting it for the community to see, because if anything, it should make people on both sides feel as if they're working together, then hey, that can only keep us safer, right? Things are still going to happen, but something happened the other night. Five kids robbed somebody and they were able to hold them accountable for breaking the law. And that's what you want, right? We'd like no crime to happen, but it's going to happen. And when it does, you want law enforcement able to do their job. And when you got two sides working together to get those who break the law, best of both worlds.
1: Stop breaking the law, asshole!
0: All right, traffic and weather coming up here on the other side. Don't forget, the talkback is there. If you want to use it on the iHeart app, just click the microphone button and you can share with us whatever it is you want. All right, we've got a homeless resource that apparently is looking at a lack of funding for the upcoming year. That has a lot of folks asking what's going on. Why would the budget not include money to help those that are trying to beat homelessness? We've got some details I'll share with you that at least makes it make sense. I'll tell you what it is next. 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
10: I'm WLKY meteorologist Matt Milosevic with our Wednesday forecast. It's going to be a warm and muggy one, highs in the low 80s, and we'll also continue to dodge scattered showers and storms off and on through the day. As we head into tonight, we'll start trending drier, lows in the upper 60s. We're partly sunny tomorrow, highs jump into the mid 80s, but we're a little cooler in the upper 70s, also staying dry for Friday. That's your latest WLKY forecast. I'm Matt Milosevic.
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0: It is Coffee and Company, and we are fueled by Thornton's at News Radio 840 WHAS. 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You can text in as well, 502-230-9610. Again, 502-230-9610. We did have somebody text in earlier that said, Nick, you were doing all this glazing of Greenberg and the city with how they handle homelessness. Now we find out they're cutting funds. What do you have to say now? Well, glad you asked, because I did see this. And I still stand by everything I said yesterday as far as the approach. And that is, offer assistance. Keep that offer out there, regardless of if they take it and they fail to uphold their end as far as doing what they got to do to better themselves and get out of that situation being homelessness. But you can't just enable it and act like it's okay and normal, because the streets can never be somebody's home. I mean, as inhumane as that sounds, it's just the reality, because every city that has handled it that way has been taken over. So the story that I think it was yesterday afternoon when I first saw it, is in regards to the Arthur Street Hotel, which it's right there off 65. I didn't even realize until a few months back what this had turned into, but the Arthur Street Hotel, it is served as a resource for basically a transitional shelter. It's been open since October of 2022. And I felt really dumb not realizing that's what that had turned into. But what they do is they help people experiencing homelessness secure permanent housing. So they help you transition from being on the streets to finding a way to get yourself into some type of housing. So that may come to an end at the end of June, if they don't receive about $1 million in the fiscal budget. So that's according to the director of housing services for the hotel. Here's a quote. Arthur Street Hotel fills a gap that no one else in our city is filling. It bridges the space between homelessness and permanent housing. Without Arthur Street Hotel, hundreds of lives will be affected. Again, that is from the spokesperson. This is somebody who works at the hotel, Kristen Markwell, and again, the director of housing services. That's the quote there, that hundreds of people will be impacted if this goes away, which that is scary. So this fundraising crisis at this shelter, it comes at the height of the latest Louisville budget season. And in that budget, Greenberg recommended no funding for this hotel. And that stood out to a lot of people, especially given the fact that there has been an investment under Greenberg thus far since he's been the mayor to make resources available for those that are struggling with homelessness. He's also enforcing something else that needs to happen, which is to just make it quite clear. Enforcement's going to be there. You're going to always have options. We're going to give help, and you can choose to take the help or you cannot, but you just need to know you can't live here. You can't live on the streets. You just can't do it. Now, as far as an explanation, this was in the Courier Journal, and I do think it does give you at least some reasoning behind why they didn't get any funding. Because when you are putting, you know, when you're doing something like this and you're using money from the city to do it, you need to have documentation of exactly what it is you're doing. And it sounds like that's where they may have fallen a little bit short. So at a recent hearing, there was a question asked about why this particular hotel was not included when it comes to funding. And the response was, and this is from somebody that was speaking, I suppose, on behalf of, yeah, this is from the social services director, Patricia Williams. This was her comment when asked why that hotel didn't receive funding. She replied that her office has struggled to obtain comprehensive information from the shelter. I'll go forward with the rest of the quote here. Though they have done a good job at getting people in the hotel, we have struggled with getting compliance with what we require of other agencies in terms of case management and wraparound services that are not just a band-aid of giving somebody a hotel stay for the night, but really looking at how we get them towards greater stability. And we did struggle with getting comprehensive information. We did get minimum information. So that tells me that in order to keep receiving these funds, there needs to be documentation as far as what your processes are in regards to not just giving somebody a stay for the night, but working towards getting them into housing to where they don't have to stay at that hotel. And they've found a way to get out of homelessness by utilizing the services that this hotel provides. So that's the only explanation that could be out there, at least as of right now. But I'm sure Greenberg eventually will be asked about it, and I'm eager to hear what it is he has to say. There are other services out there that they utilize, but this, of course, was one that has some good case studies, some good examples of where it did help somebody get on their feet and get out of the homeless situation. And obviously, that's a great thing. That's what you want to keep doing. All right. Stick around. We've got traffic and weather coming up here on the other side. Also, what I want to get to coming up here in about 6 to 7 minutes, I think Kevin Hart might have officially put the nail in the coffin when it comes to cancel culture. We'll let you hear what he had to say to those that didn't like the roast that he had on Netflix. Stick around. It's News Radio 840 WHAS.
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2: Hello, I'm Robert Smigel. I did lots of things. Cartoons on SNL, Conan stuff, Triumph the Insult comic dogs, some movies. But now I'm past my peak. So I'm hosting a podcast, Humor Me with Robert Smigel and Friends. 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

0: All right, we are wrapping up the 7 o'clock hour here at News Radio 840 WHAS. That means we're due for another sports update with Mr. Scott Fitzgerald.
1: You bet, Nick. We'll get a quick check, and then we'll wrap things up from the sports desk coming up in about 30 minutes' time. Kentucky football building real momentum on the recruiting trail under Will Stein, highlighted by quarterback commit Jake Narwhat. He's been named a top performer at the Elite 11 Regional. The 2027 commit continues to climb the national rankings, but the bigger picture is how the staff is filling out an aggressive top 20 class. Speaking of college football, appearing with ESPN's Paul Feinbaum, Georgia president Jerry Moorhead offered a stark warning yesterday about the state of college athletics nearly a year after the U.S. House settlement reshaped revenue sharing and introduced, remember, the College Sports Commission?
2: Pretty close to anarchy. I think time's running out on us. You and I had this same conversation a year ago. What have we accomplished in the last year? Nothing. Absolutely no progress. I'd say we're in a worse position now than we were a year ago, and that's concerning to me.
1: And this as the SEC has now voted to abolish those, remember those cupcake games that were later on in the season? Those will no longer be a thing starting in 2027.
0: Yeah, I call those a waste of time.
1: They are. They're a big time waste of time. Nice to see the SEC acknowledging that. And maybe they're starting to see chinks in the armor there in the SEC acknowledging we've got to get this thing fixed, because if we don't, I mean, there's going to need to be some concessions by the SEC as well.
0: No doubt about it. You'd think that they might be a little humbled at this point, but no.
1: You think,
0: no,
1: right?
0: That's not how they operate.
1: Put that ego at the door, because otherwise, as Jerry said there, there's dark days coming if they don't get this thing turned around.
0: They got to get it figured out. Right, no doubt about it. Thanks, Scott. It's 8 o'clock here at News Radio 840 WHAS. We've got traffic and weather on the way. Also, a news update's coming your way from John Shannon. If you haven't watched the Netflix roast of Kevin Hart, it's really, really good, but it's also, man, it's dicey. Some jokes that might make you a little uncomfortable, but that's what roasts are for. And people seem to have forgotten that. But Kevin Hart, he is pushing back against those who are trying to cancel somebody who, as a comedian, is trying to be funny. We'll tell you what he had to say. Actually, we'll let you hear what he had to say, as I think this might be the nail in the coffin for the cancel culture. Stick around. It's new.

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2: Good morning, everyone. Just a little busy out there with a couple of incidents. We have a crash reported at Taylor Boulevard and Arling Avenue, and then up on the Waterson eastbound at Papa Level Road. Another possible crash there. Also watch for stalled vehicles 65 southbound. The ramps there at the Snyder Freeway. A little busy on 64 eastbound coming in through Floyd County, especially around 150. And the Snyder Freeway north and southbound starting to build at your 64 ramps in the east end. Our next report in 10 minutes. 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
3: I'm WLKY meteorologist Matt Milosevic with our Wednesday forecast. It's going to be a warm and muggy one, highs in the low 80s, and we'll also continue to dodge scattered showers and storms off and on through the day. As we head into tonight, we'll start trending drier, lows in the upper 60s. We're partly sunny tomorrow, highs jump into the mid 80s, but we're a little cooler in the upper 70s, also staying dry for Friday. That's your latest WLKY forecast. I'm Matt Milosevic.
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4: At 8:02, we're looking at cloudy skies, 70 degrees outside the studios here at 4th Street Live, heading for a high today of 82. Good morning, I'm John Shannon, News Radio 840, WHAS. Louisville's police union has sent Mayor Craig Greenberg a cease and desist letter to block the city's Office of Inspector General from investigating officers. The Fraternal Order of Police says the Inspector General is violating state law and overstepping its authority. Inspector General Ed Harness disputes the allegations and says the dispute is broader than any single investigation. The Office of Inspector General, as well as a civilian review board, were created following the death of Breonna Taylor. The issue came up yesterday during a meeting of the Civilian Review Board. The Metropolitan Sewer District approving a proposed rate hike for its Jefferson County customers of 3.9%. The board would take a final vote on the proposal at its July 27th meeting following a 30-day public comment period. If approved, it would take effect September 1st. The utility says the rate hike would represent an increase in customers' monthly bills of $3.23. Last year, MSD raised its rates by the same amount. 8:03 at News Radio 840 WHAS. A defense attorney is questioning charges in a 1992 cold case. Lee Mowen explains in this report.
5: The day after possible skeletal remains were recovered from a Danville property, defense attorney Ephraim Helton claims those facts don't support murder charges against his clients. He and partner Evan Rice represent Barbara and Anthony Manning, the two facing murder charges in the 1992 disappearance of Anna Lee Manning. The estranged husband and his mother also face corpse abuse and evidence tampering charges as they remain in the Boyle County Detention Center on a $2 million bond. They're due back in court June 15th. I'm Lee Mowen.
4: A federal court is blocking Alabama's Republican-drawn congressional map, ruling it likely discriminates against black voters. A three-judge panel said the state will likely have to use a court-drawn map with a second majority black district for this year's midterms, unless the Supreme Court steps in. American Airlines announcing it will now be using Starlink for its in-flight Wi-Fi. The carrier made that announcement yesterday, and it says it plans to install the SpaceX internet provider on 500 of its Airbus planes starting early in 2027. The announcement comes as SpaceX is preparing to go public next month in what could be the biggest IPO ever. And NASA's almost ready to announce the names of the astronauts who take part in the next Artemis mission. Rory O'Neill has the report.
6: NASA will reveal the names of the four Artemis III crew members on June 9th. Next year's mission, to fly an Orion space capsule around the Earth and test docking capabilities with commercial systems that will be needed to land on the moon. The Artemis IV mission will put new footprints on the moon in 2028. On Tuesday, NASA gave more details on their seven-year, $20 billion plan to build a lunar base, with some preliminary supply flights launching later this year. I'm Rory O'Neill.
4: The 8 o'clock hour of Kentuckiana's Morning News with Coffee and Company, fueled by Thornton's, kicks off right now. Your next news update coming up at the bottom of the hour. 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

0: Good morning, Kentuckiana. 8:05 here on a Wednesday. Thanks for being with us at News Radio 840 WHAS. 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Make sure you keep Thornton's in mind this morning. They've got what you need to stay fueled for the day ahead, including savings at the pump. You can save up to 25 cents off per gallon once per week as a member of the Refreshing Rewards program. In fact, you can save at least 5 cents every time. Let's say you fill up every day, which, my goodness, that would be insanely expensive given how expensive gas prices are right now. But just know, anytime, no matter when, no matter where, if you're a member of the Refreshing Rewards program, you're saving some money. So again, sign up if you haven't yet. It's free. It's easy to do. And I think that you will be happy that you did. So far, so good on the roadways this morning. It doesn't look like we've had a whole lot of issues. So that's good. Be nice in our final week before the 65 shutdown to have smooth commutes to and from. And so far, it looks like we've had that. So we'll get you another update coming up here soon from Bobby Ellis. Also, we'll take a look at the forecast from Matt Milosevic. Rain. It has been it's been here the last few days, and it's not going anywhere today because we're looking at another wet day. You've got chances of scattered showers and thunderstorms throughout the afternoon and even well into the evening. So be advised, there is a flash flood situation that we could be looking at here before it's all said and done. And I'm sure some have already experienced it. I know I was out yesterday just running errands in two different areas of Louisville that I was in on the interstate. One was Watterson, one was 64 West. And you had people not coming to a complete stop, but slowing down because of hydroplaning. And that's just how much rain was coming down. And again, we got more of it on the way today. So yeah, there's a flood watch that's been issued for Jefferson County and several counties surrounding the Louisville metro area until 2 a.m. Tomorrow morning. So be advised. All right. If you're somebody that has watched roasts, the stand-up comedy format where they roast celebrities, roast different comedians, I mean, this is not a new thing. The roasts, really, as far as the format and what they are, hasn't changed, but society clearly has changed here and there. And I think some people lost sight of really what a roast is. I mean, it's supposed to be uncomfortable. In fact, Kevin Hart, he got roasted recently. He hosted the Tom Brady roast last year, also on Netflix. Both of these were Netflix, by the way. And one thing he said often is, let's get comfortable being uncomfortable. It's almost like he was setting people up to know, like, hey, we're going to tell some jokes. I got some people here that are going to tell some jokes too, and they might make you uncomfortable, but that's okay. It's just comedy. So if you know, you know. But yet there are still people that don't quite get it and want to cancel someone, ruin their life for doing their job. And that's attempting to be funny. Sometimes it hits, sometimes it doesn't, but that's the job. It's to go places that people don't go. It's to take stuff that makes us uncomfortable and make us laugh about it. That's what they do. That's what roasts have always been. And the latest roast here of Kevin Hart, nothing was off the table. I mean, I could think of at least four of the performers that they went somewhere that it made me a little uncomfortable. I moved around in my recliner a little bit, like, oh man, this is awkward. This is there's some tension here. But that's what it's supposed to be. I didn't have any legitimate anger or outrage because, like, it's comedy. I don't take it for that. So, Kevin Hart got some pushback for Tony Hinchcliffe and what he said during the roast. He said a lot of things. Had a great set, but it did include a joke about George Floyd that had a lot of folks coming after Kevin Hart, basically saying that he shouldn't have brought Tony Hinchcliffe there and he should have stood up after the fact and I guess started the process to cancel a comedian, which he would never do. But he went on The Breakfast Club, part of iHeart Media, and here's what he had to say about those that are wanting to see some type of consequence, I guess, to see Tony Hinchcliffe canceled.
1: Yeah, the George Floyd joke, it wasn't a tasteful joke to our culture, to our audience. But our audience that's watching the roast, if you're watching the roast, you get why they're doing it. You get why the racial humor is on the table. Like, it's not, I wasn't shocked. Like, that's what they do. Go look at the Tom Brady one. Like, that's what they do. It happens every year when they do a roast. It's not new. This isn't a new It's not a new agenda. It's not a new approach to comedy. Would I tell those jokes? No. But do I get why they're being told? Mm-hmm. Yes. Like, I'm not looking at Pete crazy. I'm not looking at Tony crazy. Like, that's what... I know what you're going to do. Mm-hmm. I know your style of comedy. I'm going to appreciate humor. I don't get affected by the attempt of humor. I get it. Tony told a joke. It wasn't a tasteful joke to us. We didn't like it. Okay, we move on. I don't understand why we stand on a hill and it becomes like this big thing of they do this and they're attacking the culture. It doesn't have to be that. It literally is either you're a fan of this level of content or you're not. And if you're not a fan, then you don't watch it.
0: I'm not sure he could have said that any better. And I think there was enough fatigue that set in to where nobody has the energy to do the fake outrage and act like we need to cancel somebody. And it is funny to look back when that did actually happen and it ruined people's lives. And here's the part that really gets me with Kevin Hart. He, of all people, knows what the routine looks like from the other side. He lost the Oscars hosting job over jokes he made years before he was offered that gig. So he knows exactly what it feels like to be in the crosshairs when the performative outrage crowd decides they want to bring you down. And by the way, there were jokes made about that in the roast, about him losing that gig because of some insensitive social media stuff that surfaced from years back. So he hired Tony Hinchcliffe, brought him in to be a part of it, knew exactly who he was. And when the heat came, Kevin Hart didn't run from the people doing the performative outrage. I think this might be the nail in the coffin for cancel culture. And look, cancel culture still makes me kind of just the whole, it just makes me cringe a little bit just because it's, I don't know why. It's one of those things that it just became really annoying at a certain time. Like, I wouldn't even word it as being like some people still get held accountable for being awful people and they suffer consequences for, you know, things that you are going to, that you should have expected to be held accountable for if you say or you do. Like the cancel culture, like that was just performative. More often than not, it was you having to explain to somebody why they should be bothered when they really weren't. And it was so exhausting. And I'm so happy that it looks to be dying. All right, traffic and weather updates are coming your way right here, right now. What I want to get to next, there's something that if it ends up on my feed and my algorithm on any of the social media platforms, I'm hooked. I can't stop watching. I'm like a crack addict that just got his fix. And I'm curious, is there something that you know that the algorithm knows you well enough to put it in front of you, and when they hook you, they hook you? I'll tell you what mine is. It's next. It's News Radio 840 WHAS.
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6: I'm WLKY meteorologist Matt Milosevic with our Wednesday forecast. It's going to be a warm and muggy one, highs in the low 80s, and we'll also continue to dodge scattered showers and storms off and on through the day. As we head into tonight, we'll start trending drier, lows in the upper 60s. We're partly sunny tomorrow, highs jump into the mid 80s, but we're a little cooler in the upper 70s, also staying dry for Friday. That's your latest WLKY forecast. I'm Matt Milosevic.
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0: It is News Radio 840 WHAS. Thanks for being with us here on this Wednesday morning. It's one of the great things about a short work week. When you get that long holiday weekend, it feels like a Tuesday, but it's not. We're closer to Friday than we realize, which it's a good thing, right? Working for the weekend. All right, so I know I probably do it more than the average, but I'm sure just about everybody listening has caught themselves just falling into whatever social media platform you have, the app. And when I say falling into it, it's the algorithm. They know what you click on. They know what you interact with. They know what you're searching, and they try to cater to you. They feed you what they think you want. And I think the various social media platforms are all either really good at this or they don't know who I am. Like, for example, TikTok knows me better than I know me. TikTok knows what I want to see and what I'm going to consume without me even, I wouldn't be able to tell you what I want, but they deliver it to me and I end up spending way too much time on that platform. I'm doing better, but still, I get hooked sometimes. Facebook doesn't know who I am at all. Like, Facebook puts stuff on my feed that I guess they're suggesting based off of like my activity in my profile. Like, there was this group that I'm not a part of. It was like PRP moms. Why would I want it? Why does Facebook think I need to be in that group? Don't know. But the reason they had to make some changes to TikTok is because it was true what you heard. They had way too much info, and it wasn't even political. Both sides were like, yeah, we probably shouldn't let them have access to all this info. Well, they got it for me, and they know how to keep me on their app longer than I need to be on there. And what ends up scrolling that I just can't stop watching is the First Amendment auditor videos. And if you don't know what a First Amendment auditor is, it's somebody who shows up in a public place with a camera. Sometimes they're wearing a mask, sometimes they're not. And they're just filming people in public, which does catch a lot of people by surprise. It's not something you see every day. It's not something you see that often. And what hooks me, like what I'm addicted to is the payoff. And the payoff is whenever the people who are so confident realize they're wrong and they get humbled. For example, if you're standing on the sidewalk in downtown Louisville and you've got a tripod and you're just filming, some people walk up as if you're holding a loaded gun and they think that you don't have a right to do what you're doing. And they think that you didn't get my consent. Where's your permit? And they, not only do they think that they're approaching somebody who's doing something wrong, like they think they have a right to like grab their camera, take it from them, or they think they're justified in putting hands on these people. And what they've done is they've actually turned themselves into the criminal. And it's really the same song and dance nearly every time, but yet I'm hooked. And I've realized I just love seeing someone be so confident that they're right, but yet be so wrong. And yeah, is it weird? Of course. But they know what they're doing and it works. They monetize that content online because of people like me who watches it. And then sometimes they end up in lawsuits, right? Like sometimes they'll have a police officer violate their rights for arresting them for failure to produce ID or trespassing them from an area that's actually, you know, like a public easement. Like these people know what they're doing and they are trying to get a rise out of people. They're trying to have an officer overstep and violate their rights because then they'll sue, they'll make money. So my advice, if you see one, just ignore it and realize there's cameras on you everywhere. What they're doing is not illegal. And I don't know when it became a thing, because clearly it's a thing. So many people out there believe that you have to give written consent when you walk out of, like if somebody's going to be recording you in public and you have no expectation of privacy in public. That's always been a thing since the beginning of the Constitution. And you're on camera every day when you walk outside your house. So yeah, it's weird, and they know that you think it's weird, and they're hoping that you react, and when you do, they usually get paid. We had somebody on the text line earlier say that there was a First Amendment auditor recently at the Van Hoos Center with JCPS. They worked there, and they saw him, and again, I haven't seen that footage just yet, but maybe I will. In fact, I probably will, because I don't even seek it out, but if I pull open Instagram or TikTok, this is what they feed me, the First Amendment auditor videos, and I can't get enough of them. I'm like an addict. All right, quick update of traffic and weather. We've also got a sports update coming your way. And then Rory O'Neill, we'll talk to him. He'll tell us what the plan is as far as NASA and this base they're going to be building on the moon. Stick around. It's News Radio 840 WHAS.
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12: Nick, wrapping things up, final check of local sports. All this weather permitting, you've heard Nick give the forecast pretty much all morning long. It's probably going to rain, so good luck getting these games in. If they do go off, we're talking high school baseball and softball. Sixth region championship gets going at 5:30 at Jim Patterson Stadium. 23-11 Bullet East taking on 20-14 Bullet Central. At 8 o'clock is the scheduled seventh region championship. 36-3 Trinity taking on the rivals 28-11 St. X. Of course, Trinity just loaded with talent. Cade Parton is third in the state when it comes to runs with 37, while Kentucky commit Grayson Willoughby, well, he stands out on the hill for the Rocks. He's got a slim 1.11 ERA, tosses a 97-mile-an-hour fastball. And if they can get it in, defending state champion Assumption Softball looking to punch their ticket back to Lexington. They're going to battle Atherton. First pitch, again, weather permitting, 5:30. Then in the nightcap, this should be a good one if they can get it off. 28-4 Bullet East against 34-4 Mercy. Coach Bruce Phillips, Chargers looking for revenge after falling to Mercy 7-4 back on April 28th. The Reds staying hot. They get a 7-2 win over the Mets behind Chase Burns. Tonight, they'll go for the series win at Citi Field, sending Andrew Abbott to the hill. And the Louisville Bats drop their opener to St. Paul 6-4. They are just three games off the Iowa West lead. They're going to get back at it this afternoon, all weather permitting. You can listen to that on Talk Radio 1080 WKJK. My man Nick just informed me you are throwing out the first pitch Friday, brother.
0: Yep. Yeah.
12: Wow, look at you. You got that arm set?
0: No. I haven't.
12: Come on.
0: I don't think I've thrown a baseball since the last time I threw out the pitch. So we'll see how it goes. I encourage people to come out and be entertained at my expense.
12: All right. Well, just hit the plate. Just at least
0: that's
12: hit the plate.
0: That's the goal. Just get it over the plate.
12: All right, boss.
0: Somehow, some way. That's the goal for me.
12: That's right. All right, buddy.
0: Thanks, Scott.
12: See you, man.
0: All right, it's 8:29 at News Radio, 840 WHAS. Traffic and weather's on the way. Also, a news update from John Shannon and Rory O'Neill. He's set to stop by, and he'll give us the latest on this base they're going to build on the moon. NASA's got their plan. We'll figure out when it's going to happen, how long it's going to take, and how much it's going to cost. Stick around. 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
15: Good morning, everyone. Right now, traffic moving along fairly well. Seeing some delays, of course, on the 2nd Street Bridge southbound out of Jeff. That's backed up, looking much better on the Kennedy. 65 northbound looking good at the Snyder and the Watterson Expressway. Watterson moving well between 64 and 65. Over on the Snyder Freeway, traffic starting to build north and southbound around 64 and up through I-71. No problems right now on 71 southbound at the Snyder or the Watterson Expressway. Our next report in 10 minutes. I'm Bobby Yellis, News Radio 840 WHAS.
16: I'm WLKY meteorologist Matt Milosevic. We're going to watch for more scattered showers and a few thunderstorms in our Wednesday skies. It's not an all-day rain, and we will be warm and muggy with highs in the low 80s. We start to trend drier tonight with lows in the upper 60s. We're partly sunny tomorrow, a dry day with highs in the mid-80s, and we'll cool it down to the upper 70s on Friday with partly cloudy skies. That is your latest WLKY forecast. I'm Matt Milosevic.
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18: Cloudy skies and 71 degrees at 831. Heading for a high today of 82. Good morning. I'm John Shannon, News Radio 840 WHAS. The coroner has identified a woman who was struck and killed by an alleged drunk driver as she waited at a bus stop. 43-year-old Danielle Cortez died at the scene at the intersection of Dixie Highway and Rockford Lane Monday night. Shively Police Sergeant Jordan Brown.
19: We got on scene. There was significant damage to one of the vehicles. Through investigation, we determined that the vehicle had appeared to have ran a red light, struck another vehicle, and afterwards continued on and struck some people standing at a bus stop.
18: Two other women were critically injured and two suffered minor injuries. 45-year-old Kevin Moore was arrested on charges that include murder, assault, and DUI. Several hospitals in Louisville and across the Bluegrass State receiving disaster reimbursement funds following the COVID-19 pandemic. Governor Andy Beshear says $105 million will be dispersed to six hospitals, including Baptist Health and U of L Health, to cover expenses such as personal protective equipment, medical support, contract labor, and medications incurred from January 2020 through May of 2023. The governor praised the hospitals for their heroic efforts during the pandemic and emphasized the importance of funding in light of federal Medicaid cuts. Kentucky Emergency Management will also receive reimbursement for its expenses related to the pandemic. 833 at News Radio 840 WHAS. Kentucky State Police adding a specialized armored vehicle to their fleet. Leaders with the department say that the tracked machine known as the Rook will protect troopers during hostage situations, riot responses, natural disasters, and more. It comes with various attachments for moving objects and has an armored personnel cage, according to officials. The vehicle was purchased with funds seized from criminal activity, and it's the only one of its kind in the state. A cabinet meeting being held at the White House later today. It was originally planned to be held at Camp David, but was called off due to possible bad weather. The meeting will reportedly focus on the economy, the administration's fraud crackdown, and other issues likely to concern voters just ahead of the midterm elections. The war in Iran also expected to be a major topic of conversation. Ferrari's first fully electric car getting a big thumbs down, not only from Italians, but from online critics as well. More now from Mark Mayfield.
20: The company unveiled the Luce car on Tuesday and its base price of $640,000. Italy's transport minister bashed the price and said it looks like anything but a Ferrari car. Ferrari's former chairman said they should take the prancing horse off the car, adding, at least the Chinese won't copy this car. Critics say it looks just like a $30,000 Toyota Prius. I'm Mark Mayfield.
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0: Happy hump day to you, and thanks for being with us at News Radio 840 WHAS. It is Coffee and Company, and we are fueled by Thornton's. We're now joined by Mr. Rory O'Neill. Rory, we now know that NASA has laid out their plan for building a base on the moon. What are the details here? When's this going to happen? And what's the bill?
1: Yeah, well, the bill is about $20 billion, believe it or not, over a seven-year period.
0: It's nothing.
1: Yeah, that's all. You know, it's like two-thirds of a war in Iran. so, yeah, and trust me, those numbers don't go down, so we'll see what happens. But when you envision a base, don't think like Star Trek or, if you're old like me, Space 1999. Think of it more as a campsite. With little things sort of spread out over a couple hundred square miles. So there will be a structure here and a nuclear power plant way over there, and maybe some other research facility way over there. So it's going to be spread out over a large area, mostly on the southern pole of the moon, which we know is a location where they have just beneath the surface water ice. And if you have water ice, that's H2O. And that means, A, you have water for humans, which is good. But B, H2O is hydrogen and oxygen, which are the ingredients in rocket fuel. You know, so that means that you could actually turn it into a gas station, essentially. So they want to turn this base and you know, develop it in such a way that it could be used to help us ultimately get onto Mars.
0: Sorry, and how long is this? This doesn't seem like a project that will be quick by any means.
1: No, not at all. It's probably going to take about 7 years. That's the current timeline, 7 years, $20 billion. And it's going to take dozens, if not hundreds, of flights to get this done. And it really is going to be NASA, and they're really going to need their commercial partners to jump in on this. So SpaceX, Blue Origin, Firefly, Bigelow, names I don't know, you don't know. A lot of companies are going to be tapped because we're going to need rovers. We need drones. We need helicopters. We need nuclear power plants. We're going to need all these things up there. So it really is an opportunity for a lot of commercial developers.
0: Rory O'Neill is our guest joining us here at News Radio 840 WHAS. Anything new since we talked yesterday as far as peace in the Middle East?
1: I could. If you want me to fill this segment, I'll talk. But honestly, no.
0: I appreciate your honesty.
1: There is going to be a cabinet meeting today. I think that we're going to have this cabinet meeting out at Camp David, but they nixed that plan. I guess some bad weather, so getting Marine One out there would be complicated. So looks like they'll stay local and have the cabinet meeting at the White House. But obviously, Iran is going to be the issue front and center. And you know, we've seen President Trump do these cabinet meetings where he starts them off by talking nonstop. It's like an hour and 15 minutes of him just taking all kinds of questions and going on and on. So we might learn a lot more about his thinking into getting this Iran situation resolved at today's cabinet meeting.
0: Doesn't it just feel like right now it's at a spot where something's got to give, push come to shove? I don't know what exactly it is, but there's this, you know, the deal, it looks imminent and then it doesn't. And then it just, to me, we're in this nonstop circle that I don't really know when it ends.
1: A Groundhog Day sort of thing.
0: Yes.
1: Where, you know, the press and it's optimism. And then what they'll post online is sort of a different message of we will, you know, we need a surrender with unconditional surrender. That's all we'll accept. And then it's, well, if we do this and we're close to a deal, I'm like, what's a deal if you're demanding unconditional surrender? You know, I don't know how that works either.
0: So. Yeah, I'm with you. I feel like there's certainly some fatigue out there just because I think any time there is any noise of optimism, I think we now know that let's take that with a grain of salt to say the least.
1: Well, and I think a lot of that fatigue is because those of us, and granted, we are on the outside, right, of these negotiations. But I think all of us look at this and go, I don't see a way out of this. And I think that's what's happening, is that the rest of us are saying, what's suddenly going to happen that suddenly Iran, which for 49 years has been chanting death to America, suddenly is all, you know, kumbaya and let's embrace Israel. Like, how do we turn that 180 degrees, you know, in the next couple of weeks?
0: Rory, as always, thank you for the time, my friend. We'll talk tomorrow.
1: Hey, thanks, Nick. Talk to you then.
0: That is Rory O'Neill. Always appreciate him making time for us. Let's get to traffic and weather updates, shall we? Bobby Ellis would tell us how the roadways are looking this morning. It's News Radio 840 WHAS.
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16: I'm WLKY meteorologist Matt Milosevic with our Wednesday forecast. It's going to be a warm and muggy one, highs in the low 80s, and we'll also continue to dodge scattered showers and storms off and on through the day. As we head into tonight, we'll start trending drier, lows in the upper 60s. We're partly sunny tomorrow, highs jump into the mid 80s, but we're a little cooler in the upper 70s, also staying dry for Friday. That's your latest WLKY forecast. I'm Matt Milosevic.
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0: Around the world.
1: We got to be really careful with Putin.
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0: 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You probably

0: All right, final segment here on a Wednesday afternoon. Coming up next, it is Tony and Dwight. Are you jealous? I'm going to a kindergarten graduation.
1: When
0: I wrap up the show today.
1: That's a biggie.
0: Is it?
1: Yeah.
0: Is it?
1: I didn't think so before my first one, and I was like, what do you mean there's kindergarten graduation? Next thing I know, it's grandparents, both sides, all crazy.
0: Yeah.
1: Everybody's dressed up.
0: Yeah, I mean, to me, it's nice, but I'm somebody that thinks we do a little too much of this. I mean, kindergarten is the first time you've actually gone somewhere each day for school, so I get it, but like, should I expect to have a first grade graduation too?
1: Well, okay, 30 years ago, we didn't celebrate children every single day of their lives. So this does seem like it's a lot.
0: That might have been the better strategy.
1: You think? Yeah. So 30 years ago, kindergarten graduation was like, oh, great, little Johnny's going, we got graduation. And because you didn't take pictures of them every day, you didn't celebrate them every day, and oh, you went to the bathroom, let's celebrate that for today. So you didn't do all that stuff. So it was kind of a big deal. The next graduation is at the end of elementary. So you have this one today and then the one at end of fifth grade.
0: So I remember fifth grade being a big deal. And then high school graduation, that was really it. Like, I don't remember anything in middle school. I don't really remember anything in kindergarten as far as like a big send-off.
1: And high school is the biggie because college, it's an emotional one because you've got the college degree. But, you know, there's 50,000 people at that college, 10,000 in the senior class. It's not a shared experience, really.
0: Yeah, I think back to not just my high school graduation, but at the time others were graduating before me and even after me, my wife's a year behind me. Everybody just seemed to be so done and ready for it to be over. But yet you don't realize like you will have moments, especially in those early years of your young adult life where you wish, man, it was nice when I didn't have as much responsibility, whenever I could, you know, be a kid. Yeah, high school graduation is a big deal. It's one of the biggest, I guess, moments where you kind of transition, right? Like, I was 17 when I graduated. I didn't turn 18 until later in that summer. But it felt like whenever I graduated, well, here I'm an adult now. I got to figure it out.
1: Yeah, because at the end of that senior year, you're sort of over all of the
0: senioritis.
1: You over the cliques and all that kind of stuff, and you're trying to, you know, being cool and all that, and you were basically friends with everybody by the time the end of senior year, but when you started at freshman year, it was an emotional popularity fight forever, right? Who are you, what group are you in, and who are you, and how are you identified as a basketball player? Exhausting. And then at the end of that senior year, you're sort of friends with everybody. Like it's a really nice finish line. And most go on to college, some go right to work.
0: So we've got my son's kindergarten graduation, and then within the next couple of weeks, I have my 20-year high school reunion. Did you have a 20-year reunion?
1: Oh, yeah.
0: How was it?
1: The 20s and the 25, I think, was okay, but we never had a lot. We had 50, 60 people show up, yeah.
0: So
1: Facebook ruined all that.
0: Whenever I first brought up that I got my invitation to this a few weeks back was, there's really not going to, like, there's no payoff to, see people that I haven't seen. Because even if I haven't seen them in person, like, I got a pretty good idea of what they're up to.
1: But up until Facebook and the internet, you had to go to your reunion to sort of find out how, you know, the really, you know, in shape person is now fat and the fat person now is skinny and what they're doing in life.
0: So I had people, when we were talking about it a couple of weeks ago, two different people kind of referenced the same thing, is that there was a difference between the 10 and 20. There were people that were real braggadocious in the 10 year about where they were, how they were doing. And then you see them at the 20 and they are divorced and put on 50 pounds.
1: Mm-hmm. Oh, yeah. Oh, yeah. We got rid of, Trinity got rid of the 5. We did a 5 for a long time. And it was just basically a college party. It was a college party.
0: Yeah.
1: And it was not good for the school. So they got rid of the 5s and just went to the 10s. And again, you know, Facebook ruined all that because you know where everyone is and sort of what their career path and who they married and all that.
0: You know what a mini high school reunion is for me is when I go to things like this. Like today, I will see, you know, I grew up in Bullitt County. It's where I live now, where my kids go to school. I will see people that, oh, I forgot about that person. Yes. Haven't thought of them in 10 years, but they got a kid that's in kindergarten too. So out of sight, out of mind, if you just see somebody on your Facebook feed every now and then, you have somewhat of a feel for like what they're up to and what they're doing. But at my kids' games and school events like that, that's when I'll randomly run into somebody like, wow, I forgot this person existed.
1: And I guess that you graduated with them. How many kids were in your senior class?
0: Oh, man. Probably a little bit over 100.
1: Yeah, we had 300 and something. So yeah. It was easier to get lost in who graduated with who. I made that mistake. Then inspector came over to the house for the final sale of one of the houses we had. And he was like, oh, I went to Trinity. And I was like, oh, yeah, what year? He was like, 87.
0: So,
1: and I was like, oh. And then
0: but how common is
1: he
0: that?
1: He picked out three or four different things that...
0: Like, how common is that for you to go to... Because I feel like it'd be very, very... I mean, maybe I could be challenged and I'd be proven wrong. If somebody came up to me that went to school with me and graduated with me, even if I didn't talk to them, yeah. I feel like I would know them. But maybe I'm wrong.
1: Yeah,
0: we had a smaller class, though.
1: Some people look exactly the way they did in high school, and some you're just like, what is... What totally
0: there's
1: different.
0: There's also the glow-up.
1: And I yes, the glow-up. And I love sometimes the ones that were just brain-dead in high school and maybe a burnout or whatever ends up being the most successful businessman in the entire class.
0: At our 10-year reunion, there was one of these guys at our 10-year reunion that he wasn't on social media, so we didn't really know a whole lot about him. And he showed up with a cane, and we were like, we had no clue what happened. He was like... Yeah, got drunk last week, jumped off a roof, broke my ankle, and we were like, you haven't changed a bit. You would be the guy to show up and tell us that story.
1: I got drunk and jumped off a roof.
0: And then there was another person who, I guess, just wasn't active on social media really at all. And not that people are always keeping up with what everybody's doing, but my wife was at our reunion because she came with me, but she didn't graduate with me. She's right, behind. Yeah. Two people were like,
1: What are you doing here?
0: They're like, I'm with Nick.
1: No, you're not.
0: We have a child together. We're married. And again, I guess it was arrogance on my part to think that they were keeping up with what we were doing. But you know,
1: thank God for name tags.
0: Yep. All right. So what are you going to do for Dwight's birthday today?
1: Oh, Lord. Manage his insanity.
0: Just another day then.
1: Yeah, yeah.
0: All right. You all have a good show. Yes. Happy birthday, Dwight Wiggins.
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5: I'm WLKY meteorologist Matt Milosevic with our Wednesday forecast. It's going to be a warm and muggy one, highs in the low 80s, and we'll also continue to dodge scattered showers and storms off and on through the day. As we head into tonight, we'll start trending drier, lows in the upper 60s. We're partly sunny tomorrow, highs jump into the mid 80s, but we're a little cooler in the upper 70s, also staying dry for Friday. That's your latest WLKY forecast. I'm Matt Milosevic.
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15: 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In Mississippi, keeping secrets is as old as the soil itself. So can the truth ever really be uncovered?
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2: Good morning, everyone. If you're heading out to this point, watch for an accident at Greenbelt Highway and Lions Arms Drive. This is just off Cameron Road. Burnett at 2nd Street, an accident. 65 northbound. A little crowded coming up past the Waterson Expressway ramps. Southbound 65, you're in good shape on the Kennedy, but you're backed up on the 2nd Street Bridge at this point. If you spot traffic problems, call the Rates Fence Traffic. Tip line 479-2337. Next report in 10 minutes. I'm Bobby Ellis, News Radio 840 WHAS.
3: I'm WLKY meteorologist Matt Milosevic with our Wednesday forecast. It's going to be a warm and muggy one, highs in the low 80s, and we'll also continue to dodge scattered showers and storms off and on through the day. As we head into tonight, we'll start trending drier, lows in the upper 60s. We're partly sunny tomorrow, highs jump into the mid 80s, but we're a little cooler in the upper 70s, also staying dry for Friday. That's your latest WLKY forecast. I'm Matt Milosevic.
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4: At 9:01, cloudy skies, 72 degrees in downtown Louisville, heading to a high today of 82. Good morning, everyone. I'm John Shannon, News Radio 840, WHAS. A Louisville judge has granted permission for a woman charged with DUI in a fatal crash that killed her friend to attend the victim's funeral. During an emotional hearing yesterday, members of the families of both the defendant and the victim packed the courtroom. The accident happened in Louisville's Smoketown neighborhood May 14th. The victim, 19-year-old Ayanna Wilbanks, was killed by her friend, Desiree Benes, and she faces charges that include vehicular homicide and wanton endangerment. Her blood alcohol level was nearly twice the legal limit. The judges waived the case to a grand jury, which will hear it next month. Several juveniles are facing charges after a vendor at the Big Four Bridge was robbed at gunpoint on Memorial Day, according to police. WLKY reports that Jeffersonville Police Department says it assisted LMPD with an armed robbery reported on the Louisville side of the bridge Monday. Five juveniles allegedly robbed a vendor at gunpoint and ran across the Big Four into Jeffersonville. Police in southern Indiana stopped the juveniles and took them into custody when they crossed over the bridge. They were then turned back over to LMPD. All five suspects facing robbery-related charges. Their names are not being released due to their age. 9:03 at News Radio 840 WHAS. A trial began Tuesday for Nicholas Weber's murder. Lee Mowen has the story.
5: The trial against Rodney Webb began Tuesday in Letcher County, with the jury being seated. He's the suspect in Nicholas Webb's murder in UZ back over 2 years ago. KSB troopers say the two were fighting before Rodney allegedly pulled out a gun, fatally wounding his nephew. Attorney Matt Butler stated it all began with a truck revving up outside in the early morning hours that day. We've also learned the weapon in question was never recovered. It's unknown how long this trial will last, but it does continue later today. I'm Lee Mowen.
4: The U.S. military has destroyed another drug boat in the Pacific. U.S. Southern Command says a lethal strike was carried out Tuesday against a suspected drug trafficking vessel, killing the narco-terrorist and leaving two survivors. Ken Paxton has won the Republican primary runoff for the U.S. Senate in Texas. Mark Mayfield with more.
6: Speaking to reporters Tuesday night, the state attorney general praised his opponent, incumbent Republican Senator John Cornyn.
7: John has dedicated much of his life to serving Texas. He's worked diligently for years to help Texas. And for that spirit of service to the Lone Star State and our nation, I'm very grateful. Thank you, John.
6: It was just last week that President Trump announced his endorsement of Paxton, effectively turning the race on its head. Cornyn was seeking his fifth term, while Paxton represents what some see as a more MAGA loyalist candidate in a race that has divided Republicans. Paxton will face Democratic State Representative James Tallarico in the November midterms. I'm Mark Mayfield.
4: The Hump Day edition of the Tony and Dwight Show starts right now. Your next news update at the bottom of the hour. I'm John Shannon, News Radio 840 WHAS.

0: the Happy Little Wednesday.
1: Now it doesn't make much sense.
0: Oh, Stevie.
1: But I ought to be alone again.
2: Oh, what the hell is this?
0: What is this?
1: Anyone who takes offense.
0: Huh?
1: Had a day in your celebration.
0: Oh, wait.
2: Now you're wasting time working on the other job.
0: I'm starting to recognize this song. Okay, that's...
2: Oh my God! Get to the payoff!

0: Stop. What do you mean?
1: Stop it with the...
2: Happy birthday, buddy.
1: No, stop it, you two. That's,
2: what?
1: Listen, man, that's an HR violation. You all come on the air, 50,000 watts, and you start saying... Happy birthday. Now people know when my actual birthday is. Have you ever heard of identity theft?
3: You've been complaining about not knowing your birthday for the last month.
1: Oh, baloney. I hate birthdays. And I don't don't bring me into this. Okay, now look at my phone. The freaking texts are starting already.
3: I know
1: you
3: this
1: jerks.
3: Isn't politically correct, but you're crazy.
1: I'm not crazy.
3: I got you a cake. It's in the kitchen. It says happy birthday, Cindy, but it still works. It's got happy birthday on it.
1: Ironic because when I wasn't masculine enough to join the Cub Scouts,
3: yeah,
1: my father put me into the Campfire Girls.
3: Yeah.
1: And that was my name, Cindy.
3: Oh, well, then that works out perfect.
1: It works out perfect.
3: The family hadn't picked it up at the cake shop, and they were selling it at half price.
1: But can you please stop it with the birthday crap, because it's an HR violation, for number one. And number two, it puts my identity at risk. You know how many people want to steal my identity? At least two.
3: So I should cancel the mariachi band?

0: We're walking out to the lobby. The sales department is going to love having that music around them all day.
1: I think so. A little entertainment.
0: But seriously, though, it's just a flip of a calendar. Please don't make a big deal out of it. Okay?
1: I have to make a big deal out of it because I know you. And there is no, I lost a long time ago that you would make to 58.
0: Yeah, I didn't see
1: You're not supposed to be alive.
0: Yeah, I didn't see that coming either.
1: Yeah. No. Well, congratulations.
0: All right.
1: Buddy.
0: Happy hump day,
1: making
0: everybody.
1: Making it happen. All right. MSD approves yet another 3.99% tax rate for Jefferson County and Oldham County customers. That matches their 3.99 from last year. So there we go. It's not just MSD. It's LG&E. It's the
0: school board.
1: It's the school board. It's Kroger. You name it. It's just everything is more and more and more. And it piles on.
0: Everything except your salary.
1: Gas prices.
0: No. Your salary's good.
1: You name it. Yesterday with USA Cares and the Veterans Administration, working with veterans, it's a veterans group, we talked about that, how all this compounds and it hits that group first.
0: No, absolutely, because if you're a retired military veteran, you've got your pension. And then when stuff starts going up, well, you've got your pension.
1: Well,
0: and that's where they can step in.
1: Yeah, I mean, nothing hit me harder than when we have the 12 strong guys. The
0: horse
1: bourbon
0: soldiers.
1: Guys. They came in. These are the guys that they were dropped in 3 weeks after 9/11.
0: By themselves.
1: And they took on the Taliban on horseback and basically beat them back.
0: And by the way.
1: And they came back, yeah.
0: That mission was supposed to last a year or two.
1: Yeah.
0: And they got it done in a matter of weeks. Just freaking 12 soldiers.
1: Yes, but the point is they were like, look, we didn't know what to do when we all got out.
0: Yeah.
1: It was like, when you're a teams guy, look, they don't pay us a lot of money. We didn't retire with a sack of money, you know? So that kind of hit me hard going, boy, you think the highest level of teams should be paid and taken care of, especially if you're doing stuff like that.
0: No,
1: but he's right. He's right. Those teams guys, special forces guys, the Army, regular Army, they don't get rich doing this job, especially if you do it for 30 years. So there you go. I do want to send my condolences and prayers to the family of the man that was killed riding his bike in Iroquois Park.
0: Oh, no. I didn't know.
1: He was hit by a damn tree.
0: Oh, my.
1: I mean, it's awful.
0: Did it fall? I guess some.
1: Clifford Goldsmith, so the Goldsmith family, thoughts and prayers from the Tony and White Show.
0: Absolutely.
1: This was just a couple of days ago. We haven't had an opportunity to talk about it. But when it's your number, I guess it's your number. But boy, he's out staying healthy and riding his bike. Apparently, he did that a lot in Iroquois Park. It was one of those leaning trees that looks like it might fall,
0: yeah.
1: I think, is the way they described it. And it's very, very heavy. And it hit him, and he was trapped underneath it. And he was dead on the scene as EMS pronounced him dead where he was. So,
0: man, that's
1: awful.
0: Horrible.
1: Yep.
0: God bless the family.
1: All right. Another Bristol is closing. Remember a couple of weeks ago, they closed the one on Barstown Road where we used to go at 2 a.m.
0: One second. Note to self, buy 30,000 green chili wontons to freeze.
1: It's probably a good idea.
0: Get that done today.
1: Bristol downtown will close.
0: Wow.
1: Yeah, I was just there a couple of days ago.
0: That's crazy because downtown's so vibrant.
1: Apparently not. One, I think that location is hurt worse by that Humana closing than any location.
0: You can thank the former mayor for that one.
1: All righty. So, yes, we lost another Bristol. University of Kentucky's this game against Indiana was announced yesterday or the day before. You should be happy with this, John. UK will play IU in Lucas Oil on November 20th.
2: That's right. It'll be one of the first two, maybe third game of the season, something like that. It's very early.
1: That's pretty cool.
2: It's pretty cool.
1: I think that doing creative things like this is how you keep this thing going.
0: Yeah. Okay, but here's a question. Will the Kentucky fans come up with a cool name like Catnapolis?
1: No, I think they do already have because
2: they played Indianapolis, probably.
0: Catniana.
1: I think they already had a name because they played so many NCAA tournament games in Indianapolis.
2: Oh, yeah. I'm sure they got something.
0: I got a question for you. Hey, Tony, this weekend, are you going to Catniana to watch the Cats?
1: It is the location of the most.
0: Hi, Skittles. How are you?
1: Of the most heartbreaking loss in UK history. When they were undefeated, was it 38-0? And they lost to Wisconsin in the Final Four.
2: Yeah.
1: I've seen UK fans depressed before.
0: I thought y'all were talking football since it's November.
1: No, it's basketball.
0: Basketball?
1: Yeah, basketball.
2: Basketball. Plus, you said Lucas Oil Stadium. That's a football stadium. So I can see why you would think
1: that. Yeah. But what they do is they drop a huge banner down halfway of it and put the basketball because it's gigantic. Hmm. You ever been in there?
0: Yeah, I watched the Giants play there.
1: Oh, my God. It's cavernous.
0: Three times.
1: You sure it was Lucas Oil or?
0: I'm positive.
1: RCA?
0: No, one of them. No.
2: They're the same building, though.
0: I went to the RCA Dome, too.
1: Oh, okay.
0: To watch the Giants. But I watched three games.
1: At 58, old people get confused. That's why I asked you.
0: No, boy, do I. No, because one of them, I went with our local president of sales, and it was a Sunday night football game.
1: Yeah, oh yeah.
0: And I thought, okay, yeah, I'll just go ahead and go into work the next morning, take off, schmake off. We didn't get in because of traffic after the game.
1: Yeah.
0: I didn't get in until 5 o'clock in the morning.
1: Well, so the expressways are right there, but if you go to a game in Indy where Louisville's involved, the traffic on 65 is stupid.
0: So we waited to get on for like an hour and a half, and finally I said, you know what? Let's pull over. So I found a White Castle.
1: Oh, shocking.
0: And I got a couple of Diet White Castles and a health drink.
1: Oh, boy. But that was fun riding in the car with you after.
0: But we killed like 2 or 3 hours. The traffic was horrible, and we finally got going. We didn't make it home till 5 a.m.
1: Yeah. You know I'm not a conspiracy guy. Right?
0: I used to not be, but now I am. If you're not paying attention.
1: You know, we did the story on all those scientists that have been killed that are dealing with the aerospace and Secret Service and all that. Right? Yeah. Well, you know, did you read the chemical leak in California? They had to evacuate 40,000 people. You know where the chemical leak was,
0: where?
1: Right? It was at an aerospace facility.
0: Oh, my God.
1: Hello? Are we not paying attention? Come on.
0: Wow.
1: Conveniently, everyone had to be evacuated?
0: Hey, hey, Tony, look at this pin.
1: Yeah.
0: You will now forget everything that you said.
1: I am not a conspiracy guy, right?
2: Like I think you are.
0: I think
1: normally
2: you're a closeted. You're a closeted conspiracy theorist.
1: I am not. But have you paid attention to the scientist?
0: It's 2022. If you're not a conspiracy theorist by now.
1: The problem is the worst of the conspiracy theorists have become true.
0: No, I know. Yeah, wait till
1: there was so many times I looked at a friend of mine and go, you know, you're a nut job for believing that, right? And then 10 years later going, man, he was right.
0: What if the lizard people come true? Huh? Ever thought about
1: what
0: that?
1: What do you mean? What if that one comes true?
0: So
1: Joe Biden was a lizard.
0: So I had a conversation with somebody who
1: that one's probably not true.
0: I had a conversation with somebody who is an expert in their field. I'm going to say what field or anything like that.
1: Mm-hmm.
0: And I went to him for advice. It was sage advice. And I was like, oh my gosh, this is great. The guy's a wealth of knowledge.
1: Right.
0: And I said, well, what about X? What about Z? And bam, bam, just knocking him down. Every single thing I had. Bam,
1: wow,
0: bam,
1: this
0: bam,
1: guy's
0: bam.
1: Impressive.
0: And he knows his stuff. He's been in his field for like 40 years.
1: Wow, yeah, wow.
0: And so I said, thank you so very much. He goes, are you walking out? I said, yeah, he's walking out with me. Great. So we're walking out. And he goes, let me show you something. And he starts going, you know about the lizard people, right? And my heart sank. And I thought, well, now, do I believe his advice?
1: Or here's the thing. I used to say it about sports. I used to call it sports dumb.
0: Yeah.
1: When you would talk to somebody about four or five subjects and they were smart and engaging and, you know, and had made great points.
0: Yeah.
1: And then you brought up, sports and then they bring up their team and they wash over insane. Right. It's just like, what is happening? That happens a lot. Everyone thinks that these are keyboard warriors in their basement or whatever. Weirdos, fat guys living in their parents' house. No, man. These are people walking around, people, that are pretty smart.
0: Can I say something? I was remiss if I don't say this.
1: Well, it's your birthday, so you kind of
0: stop it with the birthday crap, man. That's enough, dude.
1: Okay,
0: that's the last time, man. That's the last.
1: Blanche.
0: That's the last straw.
2: Happy birthday.
0: No, stop it, man. Listen.
1: To you.
0: Okay, I've got our boss Boomer on speed deal.
2: Happy birthday.
0: It sounds like Elvis. That is pretty good.
2: To you. You sing that to me on my birthday?
0: Sounds like
1: happy birthday.
0: Oh my gosh.
1: Wow. Dwight. Happy birthday.
0: It's like having the king right here. But listen, man.
1: To you.
0: Seriously. Cut that crap out right now. I've got our new boss, Boomer, on speed dial.
1: Hey, you weirdo.
0: One more birthday crap like that.
1: So what do I do with the cake?
0: It's an HR.
1: What do I do with
0: the
1: cake?
0: Did you seriously get me a cake,
1: yeah,
0: man?
1: Yeah, it's in the kitchen. I was going to bring it in an hour or two. I didn't know that John was going to play the birthday song right out of the gate.
0: You're such a stupid idiot, man.
1: Okay.
0: Here I am. Look, if I ate that cake, what do you think?
1: I'm sorry I care too much.
0: What do you think Barbara down at Curves is going to say to me when I go to the gym today?
1: Barbara has nothing to say. I mean,
0: Barbara's pretty pissed.
1: Definitely got some pounds to take off.
0: And guess what, Barbara? The pink weights aren't just for the aerobic room. I can use them too. She's such a B word. Let's just go to break. Can we just go to break?
1: No, you were making a point about something and now we've forgotten. You had something you were saying.
0: I was going to say I'd be remiss if I didn't say this.
1: What?
0: Lizard people are people too. Okay?
1: They show pictures of the sides of Biden's eyes, and they're like, this is definitive evidence.
0: Well, okay,
1: he was a lizard. He was replaced by the lizard alien person.
0: But then I've had multiple people say this. Look at his earlobe on this one.
1: Thank you.
0: Now look at his earlobe on that one. I'm like,
1: I know, right?
0: Okay, but I can't find. I can't.
1: And
0: see
1: they look at you and go, right?
0: But I can't
1: right?
0: see.
1: Right?
0: I can't see a difference in it. But you know what I do? I go, oh my gosh, because I know if I go, I don't see a difference, there's going to be another 45 minutes of them explaining how
1: it's
0: different.
1: No, don't do that. No, yes, just agree and move on.
0: The best thing you can do in a situation like that is go, oh my gosh, that's remarkable, and walk away.
1: The fact is that you run into these people all the time, but they won't call the station and admit it. Like if we take calls and go, do you believe there are lizard people? We're not going to get any calls.
0: Well, because one time, I solicited for
1: flat earthers, and there's plenty of those.
0: Because I genuinely, if you're a flat earther, I'm not going to get you on to goof on you. I seriously want to play this out.
1: They wouldn't call in.
0: Maybe you'll convince me there's a flat earth, because there's a lot of flat earthers out there. I just want to hear the argument.
1: Yeah, they don't have any proof. All right, so when we come back from break, the Louisville Bats are finally doing something that I really, really like.
0: I liked your other promotion.
1: What's that?
0: The other day you said they were having nooners.
1: No, the game is at noon.
0: Oh, I thought it was the promotion. Okay. That'd be good. But you know what? That's something to think about. Southern Comfort Hot Tub. I can't wait to see you tonight. I just love you so much. Every single night, me and What's-Her-Face get in our Southern Comfort Hot Tub. It's how we reconnect. You can do that, too. If you're thinking, I can't afford a hot tub, poppycock. That's what I say on that. Poppycock. Yes, you can. Hot tubs as low as $65 a month. 7501 Preston Highway. Tell Amanda, Todd, and the gang we said hi.
1: Let's bring them back one more time.
0: Hey, guys. Hey, I go to Mexico a lot. Do you know Edgar? It's really hard to be pissed off that you are with a mariachi. Hey, take a break. I want to enjoy it.
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0: Wasted years! Am I right?
2: Yeah, it's about you and your birthday.
0: Okay, they're shut wasted. Up about the birthday, man. And don't disparage.
1: That's a good one. I like it.
0: The great Iron Man.
1: Wasted years. There are some years he doesn't even remember.
2: Yeah.
1: Like, I'll go, what happened in 89? He'll go, I don't know. Must be a leap year.
0: That's the one year I won't say because I don't talk about this much, but 1989 is my favorite year.
1: No, don't say it.
0: I was working at a car wash.
1: Oh, golly. Oh, no. Here comes the working class.
0: And one of the most desired women in the state, nay, the nation, was Miss Splash. Now, what are the odds of a guy...
1: Clearly had self-esteem issues.
0: What are the odds of a 21-year-old car washer at a car wash would hook up with Miss Splash?
1: Power of the funny.
0: Pretty slim. That's exactly it.
1: Power of the funny.
0: But just like every
1: you're
0: other...
1: You're so funny.
0: Just like every other hot girl I've dated. You're so funny. Let's go out. 2 months in. You know, everything's not a joke. And then the relationship ends.
12: You've got city hands, Mr. Hooper. Been counting money all your life.
13: All right. Hey, I don't need this. I don't need this working class hero crap.
0: Well, it proves one thing. It proves you college folks don't have a sense enough to admit when you're wrong.
1: 58's a good number, buddy.
0: It's a great number.
1: All right. Okay. Joke du jour. Today is John's day. Mine was spectacular yesterday.
2: Yes. I hope this is more spectacular.
0: Oh, wow. Okay, so the most spectacular list is...
2: For tomorrow. Dwight's birthday. It's not a birthday joke.
0: Enough with the birthday crap, dude.
2: Well, here we go.
0: Here we go.
2: So a friend of mine recently started working at a large manufacturing plant, right?
1: Oh, yeah, good for him. Nice. Congratulations.
2: The facility makes everyday household items, but the working conditions are very, you know, depressing. Management strictly bans smiling. The walls are painted a gloomy gray, and everyone works in total silence.
0: Wow, where does that sound like?
2: might be funnier than the actual joke. When I asked what it was like to work in such a miserable environment, my friend just sighed, and he looked down, and he said, "It's called the Satisfactory."
0: I like it. I like it.
1: It's pretty good.
0: The Satisfactory.
1: Yours tomorrow. Okay. We'll have to bring it.
0: Wow. You know what I'm planning tomorrow?
1: What?
0: My famous moth joke.
2: Oh, I'm so excited.
1: Oh, boy. I'm headed to New York for the next couple
2: perfect
1: of days.
2: Timing, so Tony doesn't have to hear it.
1: Yeah, thank God.
0: If we like have trouble finding things in the studio, can we call you?
1: No. Oh, no. You know what? Call me all day.
0: Really?
1: Yeah.
2: Will you say hi to Mom Donnie for me?
0: Yeah.
1: No. We're not in New York City.
2: Oh, okay. Oh.
1: New York City. Saratoga? Does that sound right?
0: Saratoga, yes. It's beautiful this time of year. Saratoga's Florida, isn't it?
1: No.
2: There is a Saratoga, Florida, yeah.
1: Oh, okay.
0: I think you're thinking of Orlando, New York.
1: I wish I was going to Saratoga, Florida, and not Saratoga, New York tomorrow. But the Louisville Bats will host Purr at the Park. Tuesday night. Was that last week or this coming week?
0: Hey, Skittles, do you want to go? Hi, Ms. Skittles.
1: Yeah, Louisville Bats are hosting a perfect game for cat lovers this week. Louisville Slugger will have perfect purr at the park.
0: So it is this week.
1: Yeah, I think it was yesterday or the day before. Whatever.
0: Finger on
1: But my whole point was bringing this up was they've got all these dog nights. And never invited cats, which is typical.
2: So we'll see what happens when all these cats get loose on the field and they just want to, they're going to get stuck and they're not going to be able to find them.
0: No, I'll tell you exactly what's going to happen. All these cats are going to get up on the bar and they'll take turns knocking people's beers over while looking right at them.
1: Yeah, probably.
0: They're probably doing it right now.
2: It's probably going to be really funny, actually.
1: When are they doing it?
0: They're probably doing it right meow. Hey!
1: I'll tell you one thing. There won't be any mice after the perfect night.
0: There's no mice there anyway, but I will say that when it comes to promotions, the bats do it to perfection. Thank you, Rodney, from Saratoga, New York.
1: We're going to have to find out how well it went and whether Dwight is right. They're just knocking people's drinks over. They're jumping the thing and trying to chase the ball.
0: Just to be a jerk, I'm going to take a bunch of yarn balls. just arbitrarily throw them
2: down
0: the
2: hallway.
0: That's
2: what they should play with. Instead of real baseballs, they're actual yarn balls.
1: Actually, you get the laser pointer.
0: Yeah.
1: Because they follow that dot.
0: So you could
1: sit in a box somewhere and just kind of go, whoop, whoop, whoop, whoop, whoop.
0: This promotion could be one or two things. By the way, Greg Galliott will be my guest tomorrow. It could either be perfection or catastrophic. Thank you, Skittles, from Orlando, New York.
1: Boy. 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Say hello to the ladies at the front desk. 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Got its own parking lot.
9: Clearing up a few problems this morning, including accidents working at 2nd and Burnett. Another one, Greenbelt Highway near Lions Arm Drive. Otherwise, traffic on 65 southbound looking good on the Kennedy. No major problems on 64 eastbound down through the Sherman-Menton Bridge. Still seeing some backups if you're coming out of Jeff across the 2nd Street Bridge. 65 northbound looking good at the Snyder and the Waterson. Our next report in 10 minutes. I'm Bobby Yellis, News Radio 840 WHAS.
14: I'm WLKY meteorologist Matt Milosevic with our Wednesday forecast. It's going to be a warm and muggy one, highs in the low 80s, and we'll also continue to dodge scattered showers and storms off and on through the day. As we head into tonight, we'll start trending drier, lows in the upper 60s. We're partly sunny tomorrow, highs jump into the mid 80s, but we're a little cooler in the upper 70s, also staying dry for Friday. That's your latest WLKY forecast. I'm Matt Milosevic.
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15: Cloudy skies and 72 degrees outside the studios here at 4th Street Live. Good morning, everyone. I'm John Shannon, News Radio 840 WHAS. Leaders with Bullitt County Public Schools setting up their own police department. The plan is to retain the current 10 resource officers who work for other agencies while also establishing a separate force. The department will start off with a chief and two officers, with the ultimate goal being placement of at least one resource officer in all 22 buildings in the school system. Superintendent Jesse Bacon says part of the reason for the move is that local police departments are having trouble finding and retaining officers. The Summer Food Service Program returning to feed kids across the Bluegrass State. The Kentucky Department of Education oversees the federally funded initiative, providing food to children age 18 and younger now through August while schools are not in session. Free meals will be delivered at more than 2,000 sites across the Commonwealth. Families can find the nearest service location online through the USDA's Summer Meals for Kids site finder. NYPD officials are speaking out today on the dangers of subway surfing following the death of a teenager, Scott Pringle reports.
16: A 14-year-old boy was killed and an 18-year-old is recovering from critical injuries after the two were riding on top of a subway train headed over the Williamsburg Bridge and fell last Friday. This guy was there.
17: It's becoming a natural thing multiple times a year, so it's become an issue. And look, it affects so many, but worst of all, you know, we lost a life.
16: The mother of a 15-year-old who was killed a couple years ago subway surfing is now joining NYPD officials to help raise awareness about the dangerous stunt. The NYPD has taken a series of steps to address subway surfing after it grew in popularity over recent years as a thrill-seeking social media trend. In New York, I'm Scott Pringle.
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7: In the history of cinema, few films have been as successful as The Godfather. 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In fact, before its release, they were pretty bleak.
8: 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The movie's not going to work. You gotta get rid of those guys, it's a disaster.
7: Then Leave the Gun, Take the Cannoli, my co-host Mark Seal and I strip back the varnish of movie history and talk to never-before-heard-from sources to get at what really made the process so arduous. Leave the Gun, Take the Cannoli is based on my co-host Mark's best-selling book of the same title. 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
32: it? Yeah, let this roll a little bit, man. A little Don Williams. And I'll tell you, my favorite verse is, I don't believe that heaven waits for only those who congregate. I like to think of God as love. He's down below. He's up above. 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
1: Is this one of your favorite? Why are you playing this?
32: I love Don Williams.
2: I just wanted to wish Don Williams a happy birthday.
32: Yeah, it's my birthday too, but okay, whatever.
2: What? Oh, hold on a second.
32: Shut up. Just okay. Hold on a second. Listen, you know what? Of all the times to do this, you're doing it in front of my sensei. So just shut up and give us a minute here as I welcome in my sensei. Good morning, sensei.
34: It's not sensei. It's just coach.
32: Yes, coach sensei. Listen.
1: Dwight, it's his birthday, so he thinks he's 8 years old when he actually had a sensei.
32: Stop it with the birthday crap, okay?
1: Nobody. Oh, no, I took happy off it because you're never happy, so it's just birthday.
32: Well, welcome in, Philip Perkins.
1: Hey, Phil.
32: September, I joined a gym, and I don't necessarily box, but I train in boxing, and I got to tell you, the cardio, the endorphin lift, it's amazing. When I leave the gym, I'm in such a good mood,
0: you have no idea. And like, he, like, what's his face over here? I'm never in a good mood.
1: Yeah.
0: When I leave Area 502 after boxing, I'm in a great mood and it's great cardio.
1: And when you leave, they're in a great mood at the gym. I'm feeling when you're sitting in the chair, we got some fights going on.
0: Yeah. So that's what we brought Philip Perkins in, because we've got some fighters out of your gym. They're going to fight this Friday night. I want to talk about one of them, Blake Alvey in particular, because he just went pro. His Blake's record is 1-0, but he had some difficulty and he missed a fight last time, right? Or was it last?
34: Yeah. He was had some trouble with his weight cut. You know, these guys are making pretty big weight cuts the days before the fight, and if you make one or two small mistakes, it can cost you big. So. He had some issues with the weight cut. His body wasn't responding right. And we actually decided to move him up a weight class for this next fight to see if that might make more sense.
1: It's everything.
0: Well, hang on. Now, I wrestled, but I was a lazy wrestler who smoked Marlboro Reds.
1: He wrestled way up when he should have and lost.
0: I weighed about 138, and I wrestled 145, so I could never have to worry about making weight.
1: Yeah.
0: And I got to tell you, 5 pounds in a weight class makes a difference, let alone 10.
1: Plus, if you cut that weight in a quick way, it affects your physiology and all that stuff, right?
34: It's a lot. So this time, we can already see he's got more energy, and we're hoping the longevity helps him. But really, we just want to see how this one goes and then make a decision what's next. So
0: he was 7-3 as an amateur. And but listen, I was there, and I've witnessed his last few fights, and the guy's a monster, absolute monster.
1: Wait a minute, is there amateur MMA?
34: Yeah. So when they have these cards here at 4th Street Live, like Friday, most of the card will be amateur, and then there'll be like two or three professional fights.
0: But damn, they're great fights.
34: All of them.
0: I look forward to this event every time they have it. But is it common for them to cut that much weight?
34: Yeah, especially at the professional level, and then the higher professional level as you get towards the UFC, they're cutting an amazing amount of weight.
1: There's no regulation on that?
34: They do. They check how much you can gain back after the weight cut. You can only put on so much weight after the initial weigh-in. There's certain things they check, but as far as where you start, how much you cut, how you cut.
0: So you've been training Blake Alvey from the beginning, as far as I know. I mean, he's always at the gym. What went wrong?
34: Yeah, just again, you know, when you're cutting that much weight, I think one small mistake can add up. But also, he's young; he's in his early 20s; he's still growing. So we're just trying to figure out what's the best weight class for him. If he's going to continue to gain weight, if it was just something he can go back down and make 45 happen again. But with this fight being so close to the other one, just the safest thing was to move him up a weight class for this fight, and then we'll figure out what the adjustment is after.
0: Local fighter done good. Blake Alvey going to fight Friday night at Future Fighting here at 4th Street Live. His amateur.
1: Great venue, by the way. Awesome venue. 4th Street Live.
0: It's amazing.
1: We're on the second floor. I bet you up here is pretty good seats.
34: Yeah, up here they do VIP seats all around the top, and then you can see down to the cage right in the middle of those.
0: And they got the big screens going. It's amazing. I want to get back to Blake Alvey, and then we'll move on to another fighter that might be fighting. His record, his amateur record, 7-3. It seems like that's a little soon to jump to pro. He's 1-0 as a pro now, going into a second professional fight. Is it common to go that early, or is that even early for a MMA fighter?
34: The odd thing is that's not. A lot of these guys are going professional. Some of them after 5-6 fights, 7 fights. When a guy has 10, 12, 15 amateur fights, it's less common anymore. And I still think that's odd. Any other sport, if you look at baseball, how many games does a baseball player play before they go professional? Basketball, football, any other sport, boxers have, you know, some of my boxers are turning 18. They have 80, 90 fights already.
1: Yeah.
34: It's kind of a weird
1: thing. Well, over a career, they fight 50 times. What was Tyson, 47-3 or something? I mean, 50 times in a lifetime, which is not a lifetime. It's in your career.
0: And boxing takes its toll, man. But it seems like MMA would take severity. Because when you witness these fights in this cage, man, it's brutal.
34: It's a lot. You got to do the jiu-jitsu, you got to do the boxing, the wrestling, and it's just a lot on your body.
0: Did Gracie train you?
34: So my coach is Carlson Gracie Jr.
0: Wow.
34: That's who my, you know, my black belt's under. My direct coach, his name was Mike O'Donnell. He's out of Lexington, Kentucky, and he was the first jiu-jitsu black belt in Kentucky. So wow. I got a real, real cool jiu-jitsu lineage, and Carlson Jr. comes in a couple times a year and visits the gym.
0: I don't want to do this on the air, but I'm going to.
1: Oh, boy.
0: I've asked you several times if I could be on the card for one of these fights, and I'm pretty sure that I can take Barbara if I get down to her weight class. What's the holdup, man?
1: It was the Kentucky
34: boxing commission.
1: It's not his fault at all. No.
0: Okay, that makes sense. Thank you. Okay,
1: they put a nix on it.
0: Oh, thank you, yeah. Sensei. Yeah. Thank you, Sensei.
1: Well, they couldn't figure out what sex you were in the beginning.
0: Okay, who else? We got local fighters on Friday night because this is exciting, man. This is time where Blake Alvey, he's gone professional. I guess he's got to be the headliner on Friday night, is he? Or?
34: Yeah, Blake is the main event fight for the card. The co-main event is another local guy, Donovan Smith.
0: Okay.
34: Who's fought for us a lot. He was the 155-pound amateur champion, and now he's making his professional debut. So excited to see him on the card. And then we got a couple other guys from Area 502 as well. Wilder Lahens is making a return after a couple years off. Murat Muratov's coming back. He had a hard loss. He fought for a title at the last one. He's coming back this one. Brandon Jagger's making his debut, and Tyler Triplett as well. So a few guys from the 502.
0: Have you ever been choked out?
34: Yes.
0: Okay, so Tony and I had MMA
1: that
0: fighters.
1: That was random. Hey, have you been choked out?
0: Well,
34: I'm so used to it.
1: How do we get there? Well,
0: here's where I'm going. Tony and I used to do a rock morning show 20 years ago. And we had some MMA fighters in. And I said, yo, the choked it out, that's a sleeper hold. It's wrestling. It's BS, right? And they said, no, absolutely not. It's not. And they explained to me that they cut off the blood and the carotid artery. I said, baloney. So they said, do you want to be choked out? And I said, absolutely I do.
1: And I said, absolutely not.
0: And I said, absolutely. So it was me, Tony, comedian.
1: And by the way, we did not run this by anybody in management or anything else. No. All of them would have said, you're not getting choked out on our time.
34: It's better when it's organic.
1: No. Thank you.
0: So, but here's where I'm going. It was me, Tony, the MMA fighters, and comedian Adam May. And I got to tell you, it worked. Because they said, tap my arm constantly. And I was doing that. I guess they would know when I was out.
1: Yeah.
0: But man, when I woke up, it was the most euphoric feeling ever. It felt great. Did it feel good to you when you woke up? Well, you were fighting, so probably not.
34: Yeah, it was training, but no, I didn't feel too good.
1: Yeah, Dwight woke up and said, can you do it again?
0: I know. That's not a lie. The first thing I said, can you do it again? They went, no! Like there's some kind of trouble there.
1: Unbelievable.
0: Here's my question to you. When we go to break, we'd choke me out because I want to feel that feeling again.
34: I can't wait. I've been waiting for this.
1: All right.
0: We're going to do it on air?
1: No, we're not doing that. Okay. All right.
0: Okay. So Future of Fighting, your fighters are fighting
1: Friday.
0: This Friday night.
34: Yeah, Friday. Come down and support us down here at 4th Street Live at Future of Fighting, the best venue, 4th Street Live, great spot. Future of Fighting, the Louisville's only homegrown MMA promotion, and come support Area 502.
0: Can I say something about Area 502, seriously, though? I want to thank you for all of the work that you do with our youth because it's tremendous. And it gives a lot of our youth hope. It gives a lot of them self-esteem. It's amazing what MMA or boxing does for the youth.
34: Yeah.
0: And I want to say thank you, and thank you. You constantly give back whenever I've done backpack raisers.
34: Yeah.
0: Your gym's always been there. So thank you for that.
34: Yeah, it's my pleasure. I mean, I do the fighting and coach fighting for the glory.
0: Yep.
34: But we really do it for those kind of things. That's the stuff day in and day out that keeps us going is those kind of things. So we appreciate it. And we keep doing it no matter what. We've always done it. We'll keep giving back to the community. And anything anybody needs, anything we can help with at Area 502, reach out anytime.
0: Thank you, Sensei.
34: It's Coach.
0: Okay.
1: Damn it. I like the youth, too. 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
17: For the most part, traffic in decent shape. There's a couple of wrecks in the cleanup stages. Barnett at 3rd and Greenbelt at Lions Arm Drive. Broken down westbound on the Snyder after Preston Highway getting some help on the right shoulder. If you spot traffic problems, call the Rates Fence Traffic Tip Line at 479-2337. Our next report is in 15 minutes. Chuck Ingram, News Radio 840, WHAS.
18: I'm WLKY meteorologist Matt Milosevic with our Wednesday forecast. It's going to be a warm and muggy one, highs in the low 80s, and we'll also continue to dodge scattered showers and storms off and on through the day. As we head into tonight, we'll start trending drier, lows in the upper 60s. We're partly sunny tomorrow, highs jump into the mid 80s, but we're a little cooler in the upper 70s, also staying dry for Friday. That's your latest WLKY forecast. I'm Matt Milosevic.
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19: It's a minute after 10 o'clock, cloudy skies, 72 degrees.
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1: Big words like FOMO synthesis.
0: Yeah, close enough. 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
1: a zombie that bites other zombies, and then the zombies take over the world, and then fly to space and live on the moon, and fly in rocket ships on planets with loads of candy.
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10: Into Afghanistan in May 2007. About 15 minutes after his unit had left the meeting in Aranis and began climbing up the narrow trail leaving the town, the ambush that had set up during the Shura erupted. The Americans and the Afghan squad accompanying them had no place to hide from the hailstorm of fire coming down on them from the ridgeline above. The 10 soldiers leading the column try to escape by jumping off the trail, sliding down the cliff to the ground below, out of White's view, and it was not until later that he would learn that four of them had already been killed. White and three others, Lieutenant Ferrara, Sergeant Philip Box, and Specialist Kane Schilling, tried to shelter against an outcrop of rocks on the trail. White was changing his magazine in his automatic weapon when an RPG exploded nearby, briefly rendering him unconscious. As he came to, he saw Specialist Schilling's arm had been shattered and gone through. He still ran through heavy fire to care shilling to a spindly tree poking out from the cliff below and applied a tourniquet to his wounds. Then, seeing Sergeant Bach down about 25 yards away, sprinted to him. He was dragging the comrade back to through this sparse cover of this tree when he realized that the enemy fire was directed at him and also threatened Bach. He retreated, then returned to drag the sergeant a few more feet. After several efforts, he finally got the badly wounded man to cover. But it was too late. Box died while White was treating his wounds. White went to help Ferrara, who was face down against the rock, but he was dead too. White saw Box radio on the trail where the sergeant had been hit and braved enemy fire to retrieve it. He relayed the enemy positions back to the battalion, which let loose an artillery barrage. One of the shells exploded almost on top of White. By nightfall, the fog of multiple concussions had descended on White. Fearing that he would pass out and leave Schilling helpless, he called for medevac helicopters. When they arrived, he helped load Schilling and several wounded Afghan soldiers before climbing aboard himself. Not long after the attack, Specialist White went home to attend the funerals of some of his comrades. When he returned to Afghanistan, where he served until November 2008, his unit was ordered back to Fort Benning. He left active duty in the spring of 2011 to enroll at the University of North Carolina. His first thought when he came home from the Pentagon informing him that he was going to receive the Medal of Honor is that he didn't deserve it. When President Barack Obama placed the medal around his neck at the White House on May 13, 2014, Kyle White wore a bracelet bearing the names of the six U.S. servicemen who died on that mountainside in Afghanistan. Today's hero is Kyle White, Specialist U.S. Army. Name of the story is No Place to Hide.
3: Wow.
11: Got me. During the recording, it
3: wow.
11: got me.
3: Wow. Well done, Tony Vannetti. Every Wednesday, we honor our heroes with Wednesday's Heroes with Tony Vannetti, brought to you by Horse Soldier Bourbon. Bourbon brought to you by First Boots on the Ground in Afghanistan after 9/11.
11: And by the way, the reoccurring theme between most of these Medal of Honor winners, they all say that.
3: Oh, yeah.
11: I don't deserve this.
3: No, absolutely.
11: Yeah.
3: Absolutely. Well done. Let's do some good for the neighborhood. It's a tremendously, tremendously sad story, but it needs to be told, and the families need to be taken care of. I want to bring in a dear friend of mine for decades. If you're a musician, this is going to be a name you're going to know right off the bat. Amazing guitarist, Justin Slaughter. And I want to bring him in now, and let's do some good for the neighborhood. Justin, how are you, my brother?
12: I'm good, my friends. Happy birthday to you, Dwight. Happy birthday, my friend.
3: Thank you so much.
11: How could he possibly know it was your birthday?
3: Because of you jerks.
11: Well, I don't know. Maybe you mentioned it every day for the last 6 months.
3: Boy, somebody's having a day.
11: I'm sorry. Go ahead.
3: Justin Slaughter, great musician, and we're going to do some good for the neighborhood. I'm going to give a Reader's Digest version of what happened. It's absolutely horrible. As a matter of fact, why don't you go ahead and do it? It involves a bank shooting and two people losing their lives in Kentucky. Go ahead and tell the story in your own words.
12: Yeah, it was a very sad day. I believe it happened on Thurby. A young man walked into the Berea branch of U.S. Bank and shot and killed 42-year-old Brian Schweitzer, father of three, who had just returned from a mission trip to Kenya. Wow. And then he shot and killed 35-year-old Brianna Edwards, who had just gotten married last October. Unbelievable. This hit very close to home for me.
3: Can I interject real quick? Because I am familiar with the story. And both of these murders were useless, senseless, and not necessary because Brian Switzer, the manager, was doing everything to prevent this from happening. After he was shot in the chest with a shotgun and lost his life, that's when the teller that you're speaking of begged for her life,
13: yeah.
3: Gave him the keys, and this piece of, you know what, killed her anyway in cold blood. And I just want to make sure that people know this wasn't, oh, something went wrong. He deliberately took the lives, damaged these families forever. And go ahead. I'm sorry.
12: It was a tragedy, and it really hit home. I have a very close family member of mine that knew these two people very well. I have a great many friends that knew both of these people very well. And it's just something that we're probably never going to get over. And the families, I can't even imagine the pain that they're experiencing. You know, Brian was providing for three children, you know, and his wife. Brianna was starting her new life with her brand new husband. She brought so much light to everyone she met. I've heard so many stories about her. I've watched the news stories on both of these people. And it's just really hit close to home. And, you know, as you mentioned, I'm a musician. I have a great band called Southside Groove. And it just, in a time of helplessness, you know, the first thing that came to mind was let's raise some money for these families. You know, let's do what we can to honor them, to celebrate them. So, you know, I reached out to the guys in my band without hesitation. All of them were like, tell us what we can do. We're on board. Of course, my next call was to someone who you all know very well, probably is Jared Matthews.
3: Absolutely. He's a Louisville gem. This guy, the good that Jared does with all of his restaurants, bars, he's amazing.
12: He's awesome. And I reached out to him and told him what was going on and asked if we could put on a benefit there. And again, without hesitation, it was tell me a day and I'll make it happen. That's what we're doing.
3: That date is June the 14th, going to start at 4 p.m. And you bet your bottom dollar I'm going to be there.
11: Where?
3: The Fox Den.
11: Oh, Fox Den.
3: Fox Den, yeah. It's going to be at the Fox Den, June 14th, starting at 4 p.m. And if you've never seen this band, boy, are you in for a treat. But more importantly, guys, gals, if you can stop by and contribute just a little bit and help love on these family, when this family needs love in a desperate way from strangers, it will be amazing. Is there going to be a way, if people are listening out in Kentucky, is there a way that they can donate without coming to Louisville if they don't live in our specific city?
12: Yes, there are QR codes available.
3: I'll get them on my page. I'll get them on my page, and listeners can do that. But we will see you on the 14th of June.
12: That's right, and we'll have a bunch of musical guests too. Like we're gonna have members of the Swerve. I believe you know Rachel Oldham.
3: She'll be up there. I love the Swerve.
12: Yeah, the Swerve's gonna be up there. All these bands are coming together to support the members of the Swerve, Naked Garden, Friday Night Special. They're all gonna come out and show their support and get up and play some songs with us. So it's just gonna be a day of celebration and honoring these two people. And coming together as a community and showing the community of Berea that we care and just honestly taking a stand against this violence in general that's just completely unnecessary, that's just getting out of control. And we want to show our support and do something good for our communities.
3: Two senseless murders, I got to tell you, but we're going to love on this family, even though we don't know them, you know them. But even though if you're listening, you don't know this family, let's love on them and give them a little bit of hope and joy on the 14th of June, 4 p.m. Justin, I'll see you there, and I will get that QR code from you in the next week or so, and I'll get that up on my page as well. Thank you so much for doing good for the neighborhood, my friend.
12: Thank you guys for having me on. Happy birthday again, brother.
3: All right. See you, man.
11: Oldham. Isn't there two of them?
3: Yeah, there's two. Yeah, they're...
11: Did you turn your old mic off?
3: I thought I was hanging up. I'm starting to do stupid stuff. Like, I think I'm losing it.
11: Think you're losing it?
3: No, I have lost it. The other day, so I drink tea, you know?
11: Tequila?
3: No, actually, this is tea.
11: I hate to do your joke.
3: But it comes in a tin canister.
11: Yeah.
3: So I take the bag out of that, put it in the cup, and then pour the hot water in through the coffee maker.
11: Uh-huh. That's how you make tea.
3: But the other morning, instead of my cup, I put the whole thing in there. hit the hot water thing and ruined. I've started to lose it, man. It's the sleep deprivation. But I'm on top of it the last two nights.
11: Are you hearing voices at all?
14: I'm worried I'm going to be like Dwight when I'm his
3: Hang
14: age.
3: Hang on one second.
11: Oh, pray.
3: So I can't answer him? Okay. Not necessarily why. Was that good?
11: Look, when you start to hear voices, I need you to inform John and I. I think that, John, is that correct?
14: I think that's a very fair thing to that, do.
11: When we jump to the hearing voices is when we need to know.
3: Do they want me to inform them? But
11: okay.
3: And I have a special relationship, not with them. Can I not tell
11: them? All right. Okay.
3: I'll let you guys know. But right now, I want to tell you about Pella Windows and Doors. I love Pella Windows and Doors. 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They'll pull whatever windows you out in a frame. You can go ahead and play with them, open it up, mess with the screens. Same with the doors. And it gets better. Right now, you can Pella now and pay later. It's Wednesday. Let's go ahead and shrink down that Henderson report and go to PellaLouisville.com right now.
15: Happy birthday.
3: That's enough, man.
15: Hey. Happy birthday.
3: Thank you, Marilyn.
15: To you. Happy birthday.
3: Dwight Whitson.
15: Happy birthday to you.
3: I can't get mad at Marilyn.
11: I kind of can.
3: I can't.
11: Because poor Jackie O is sitting there next to her husband, knowing her husband slept with Marilyn Monroe, and they roll her out to sing happy birthday. But that's kind of evil.
3: Now, I think Jackie was on record saying that she thought it was hot.
11: Is that kind of evil? I'm sorry.
14: I'm with you on that.
3: Can I tell you something ironic, though, about him playing that on today's date?
11: Why?
3: Because, as you know, sometimes I do this day in history.
11: Yeah.
3: And it was this day, May 27th.
11: Shut up.
3: 1949, Marilyn Monroe, an unknown actress, posed nude for some calendar photos.
11: Oh, I thought you meant sang that song.
3: No. Within a few months, she landed two movie roles. The pictures appeared first issue of Playboy.
11: She had a very, very sad...
3: She did have a rough life.
11: Sad life. All right, back after this, News Radio 840 WHS.
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18: Earlier wrecks are now clear and out of the way. I'm seeing a little bit of slow traffic thanks to construction northbound 65 at the Watterson and across the Clark Memorial 2nd Street Bridge. Everything else is in great shape. Our next report is in 15 minutes. Chuck Ingram, News Radio 840 WHAS.
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2: Some of the dark stuff that we talk about in the studio during breaks. Wow.
11: We basically said if either one of us gets Alzheimer's, we're taking each other out. So we made a pact. My finger hurts right now because it was a blood pack.
2: Can we please? Well,
11: hurts,
2: listen,
11: a little bit.
2: I've yet to poke my finger.
11: No. We said we were going to be blood pack.
2: Well, you did yours. I'm going to wait until I get cut or something. Then we'll. Typical. I'll bring the blood in. Just
11: so
2: put
11: typical.
2: Just put your blood on one of these test tube slides. And next time I get hurt.
11: Thought I had it yesterday. Lost by a year. Let's see what we got going on today for Reeling in the Years, where John will play songs charted today, and we guess the year.

0: The Flame.
1: I was never a big Cheap Trick guy.
2: I was more of an expensive trick
1: guy. Stop.
0: Get it. All right, it's 87 with possible side of 88. I don't know.
2: Here's your next one.
0: Yeah. Kiss me deadly, baby. Yeah.
1: 87?
0: It's 87 or 8.
1: Yeah.
2: Why does Lita Ford look like she's wearing a wig in this video?
1: Because everybody did. Because they teased the hair so huge.
3: I'm so hot. Look at my hair.
0: I miss
1: guys had better hair than girls. It was ridiculous.
0: Listen, I got to tell you, I get a little bit aroused when I smell Marlboro Lights, alcohol, and hairspray.
2: Wow.
0: That combination reminds me of Shakey's and Kelly's.
1: I always liked Lita Ford because she had stepped away from music to raise her family. Her kids.
2: Oh, that's
1: kids
2: so nice.
0: Part of the Runaways. Groundbreakers.
1: Yeah, man.
2: All right, here's your next one.

0: circle in the sand.
1: It's just a solo.
2: Is Belinda Carlisle the one that did the sexy eyes and walk like an Egyptian?
1: No.
2: Okay.
1: No, that was Savannah Bill Hoffman or whatever.
2: That's so hot when she just looks left or right.
1: No, this was the other one.
2: An Egyptian.
1: This is a solo. Does it say just her name?
0: It's
1: or
0: just Belinda.
1: Yep, that's what I figured. So, yeah, late 80s.
0: All right, Dos Mas.
3: I just freeze every time you see through me. And it's all over you. Electric blue.
2: Who is this?
0: Ice House.
2: I like their cover band. Their tribute band is called Ice House.
1: Stop it. this is one of those made for movies songs.
2: Yeah.
1: If you listen to it.
2: They're on their way to the beach right now.
1: Ice House.
0: I like this song.
1: Is it 40 years ago?
0: I guess you'll find out.
1: Is 87 40 years ago?
2: No, because it's 2006.
1: What? It's 2026.
2: 2020. God, I see what I tell you.
0: Arrested Development.
2: Yesterday when I said he showed that. First of all, I call a Ford GT a Mustang GT.
1: It was sad and pathetic.
2: And then he sells it for almost $400,000.
1: I love his answer. He's like, no Mustang GT went for $371,000.
2: And then I said, and then you sell it for over $3,000.
1: For over $3,000.
2: I'm losing it, man.
0: Here's your number one song.
2: All right.
3: So when you say,
2: seduction when I got a woman in my 76 Buick Regal and slammed this cassette in, and I would look in her eyes and I say,
3: and teacher,
2: George, I like, God, it's 87 or 88.
1: George,
2: I don't know. It's 87 or 88. Let's go 88.
1: I'm going to say, okay, then your call, because I want to go 87, so you go 88.
2: Oh my God.
1: This is your call today. Go.
0: No. What's it going to be?
1: Go. Go.
2: 88.
0: Wait, hold on. I'm wrong. Hold on.
2: Come on, Steve Harvey.
1: Come on.
2: Hey, you got one job, Steve Harvey.
0: I thought you all were going with 87, so I thought I was
1: going to be. You know what?
0: That's God only the second
1: time. God is
0: smiling
1: on you on your 82nd birthday.
2: 58.
1: Yeah, that's what I said.
2: Mentally, I'm 82.
1: Oh, no. Mentally, you're 5.
2: Well, no, I'm starting to lose it.

0: athletes wanted. 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
6: Work crews in construction slowing traffic in a couple of spots. Northbound on the Shawnee Expressway near Bell's Lane and northbound 65 at the Watterson. Our next report is in 15 minutes. Chuck Ingram, News Radio 840 WHJS.
7: I'm WLKY meteorologist Matt Milosevic with our Wednesday forecast. It's going to be a warm and muggy one, highs in the low 80s, and we'll also continue to dodge scattered showers and storms off and on through the day. As we head into tonight, we'll start trending drier, lows in the upper 60s. We're partly sunny tomorrow, highs jump into the mid 80s, but we're a little cooler in the upper 70s, also staying dry for Friday. That's your latest WLKY forecast. I'm Matt Milosevic.
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9: Cloudy skies and 74 degrees in downtown Louisville. Good morning, everyone. I'm John Shannon, News Radio 840 WHAS. The coroner has identified a woman who was struck and killed by an alleged drunk driver as she waited at a bus stop. 43-year-old Danielle Cortez died at the scene at the intersection of Dixie Highway and Rockford Lane Monday night. Shively Police Sergeant Jordan Brown.
10: We got on scene. There was significant damage to one of the vehicles. Through investigation, we determined that the vehicle had appeared to have ran a red light, struck another vehicle, and afterwards continued on and struck some people standing at a bus stop.
9: Two other women were critically injured and two others suffered minor injuries. 45-year-old Kevin Moore was arrested on charges that include murder, assault, and DUI. Kentucky students are facing the start of a new school year this fall without a clear answer on the college admissions test that will be put in use by the state. Kentucky lawmakers passed a measure during the last legislative session that requires education officials to rebid the exam contract. Because of this, it's unclear whether the use of the current SAT test will continue or a move will be made to the ACT or another option. Officials with the Kentucky Department of Education say the bidding process will not be completed until October at the earliest. A new symbol of American pride is about to hit your pocket. Monica Nelson reports.
11: The U.S. Mint says a special quarter honoring the nation's 250th birthday will enter circulation in June. It's part of the semi-quincentennial celebration marking 2.5 centuries of American independence. The coins can be purchased directly through the U.S. Mint's website and will start showing up in banks and cash registers nationwide next month. I'm Monica Nelson.
9: More of the Tony and Dwight Show. It's Dwight's birthday edition. Continues right now. Your next news update at the top of the hour with Joe Lincoln. I'm John Shannon, News Radio 840 WHAS.
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0: Andre. Who is this again?
1: It is Andre 3000, yeah. And it is also.
2: Oh, I'm sorry. I thought this was the Black Eyed Peas today.
1: They're kind of the same.
2: Yeah, they're the same thing. It isn't.
0: Do you say what about Andre 3000?
1: Yeah, today is. I want to wish happy birthday to Andre 3000. He's 51 today.
0: Happens to be my birthday too, but whatever, dude.
1: Excuse me.
0: Oh, nothing. It just happens to
2: be. Well, just get ready for the big letdown post-birthday euphoria.
0: Yeah,
2: is over.
0: Tomorrow's going to be worse.
1: Yeah, in honor of your birthday, Tony's leaving today.
2: Oh, yeah. I'm leaving for the downfall.
0: He knows what comes tomorrow.
2: Oh. Yeah, I know what happens.
0: You, my friend.

0: Okay. That makes that crappy song worth it, just seeing that John Holland dance. Well, we're not the brightest guys in the room, but we caught it years ago when we said, hey, no to EVs, electric vehicles.
1: No. We didn't say no. We just said it's not ready yet.
0: We're not ready yet.
1: Yes.
0: Why not go with a hybrid? My wife has some kind of Ford hybrid deal, and she gets 40 miles per gallon. My Harley gets 50. So it seems like that's a pretty good compromise until we get everything straightened out.
1: For everyday use, it's probably pretty good. But if you have to drive anywhere outside the town,
0: right,
1: it's going to be an issue.
0: Like, I'm going to drive to Donger's BP and get a pack of Marlboro Lights or whatever.
1: When you become a recluse,
0: oh yeah, I'm getting.
1: You will. I think electric car is no, right down your alley.
0: What do you mean? First of all, what do you mean become a recluse? I'm already there.
1: It could get worse.
0: What you call worse, I will say will be better.
1: Will you wear the big floppy hats and the little thing that covers your face?
0: No, because I got this beautiful head of hair from We Grow Hair Indy.
1: WeGrowHairIndy.com.
0: But anyway, where I was going is, yes, I will absolutely have an electric autonomous car at some point when I retire.
1: Yeah, yeah.
0: But here's something you probably shouldn't have dipped your toe in if you're Ferrari. They officially entered the world of electric vehicles with the Ferrari. It's L-U-C-E. Is it Luce? That's a Luce?
2: Luce.
0: Take a poke at it.
2: I think it's one of those two.
0: Hey, you're not Italian, and Ferrari's Italian, right?
1: Luce.
0: It's a Ferrari Luce.
1: It's a Luce, bitch.
2: It's actually Luck-E.
0: Hey, what? Speaking of Lucky, how's your sister?
1: Hey, Bad Tony Vannetti.
0: Shut up,
1: Stay away from my sister.
0: Bad Tony Vannetti. Anyway, the Ferrari Luce comes in 35 different colors. That's not the problem. During the promo video, most of them opted for an icy blue model instead of the car's iconic red Ferrari.
2: Right.
0: But the market doesn't seem to be embracing Ferrari's electric vehicle announcement. The shares of Ferrari are falling 6% over the past week, 31% over the past year since announcing that they're going to go into the electric vehicle. Opinions might turn. I don't know. But if you get a Ferrari, for example, why would you ever get, like, for example, a 68 Camaro Super Sport and then take it to Tony's Brake and Lime or wherever and go, hey, could you put an electric engine in that? It just, some cars don't make sense for electric vehicles, in my opinion, and a Ferrari.
1: Okay, listen to me.
0: Oh my gosh,
1: hear me?
0: Here comes the Italian. Okay. I love it when he slips into his heritage.
1: We have lived in our lifetime, yes?
0: Yes.
1: Where we had places that did not, yes?
0: Can I ask you?
1: Yes.
0: Why is your coffee so small? That's amazing.
1: It's good, though, yes?
0: It's strong.
1: I put the cocaine in it.
0: Oh, yeah, okay, that makes sense.
1: It's good.
0: Go ahead, then. Sorry.
1: So, you know, we grew up, there were businesses do not take a credit card.
0: Oh, credit
1: card. Remember these days? They say, cash only, cash only.
0: Oh, my gosh.
1: Cash only.
0: The Italian guys yelling at me. Please, stop it. Enough.
1: And now we have stores. Now they say, no cash.
0: I know.
1: No credit or card only.
0: The Italian guy's yelling at me, getting jarred.
1: No cash. Get out.
0: I'm a nervous wreck on my birthday with this story.
1: I think we will do the same thing when it comes to cars. I think there will be, we'll come with, well, that's an electric car, and then we're going to live in the same lifetime. Unfortunately, we'll live this long to where we will see, wait a minute. You put gasoline that explodes in the car and you drove it yourself.
3: Well, if you think that's something, grandson, let me tell you about the Ford Pinto.
1: That's exactly what they're going to say. They're going to like, gasoline explodes. Yes, we know.
0: Which brings me to the Ford Pinto.
1: I think it'll be the same thing. I think we will live in a lifetime where people are like, electric cars. And then the next thing will go, people could not believe. Youngsters will be like, I can't believe you put gas in our car.
0: But the infrastructure's not right there yet. And here, and I'm a pretty stupid person, but I'll go ahead and throw this theory out anyway. The purpose of an alternator on a car is when you're driving the car is to charge your battery, is it not? So why couldn't there be a set of alternators somehow to charge your electric vehicle's battery while you're driving. Wouldn't that make sense?
1: I'm sure they haven't thought about that, Mr. Genius.
0: Maybe they haven't. Listen, I want to tell you about the time when I was 6 years old and I invented the wheelbarrow.
1: The sad thing
0: True story.
1: Sad thing. You had two wheels on it. You're supposed to have just one. That's the ideal wheelbarrow. Wheels barrel.
0: I wasn't strong enough to... I didn't have the coordination. I always dumped out the one wheel. Sorry.
1: Here's the conversation, John, that we'll have.
0: Sorry for making...
1: Right? Like our grandkids will have.
0: Yeah. And by the way, sorry for making the wheelbarrow better, but go ahead.
1: You know, ring, ring. Your sibling calls going, you need to get over to Dad's house. What's going on? The police... Or over there, they're confiscating his gas power car, the old Ford. What? Because they're, you know, everyone thinks you live in a free country. You do not. They will come for your car. They'll say, oh, that's run by gas? Oh, no, no, that you can't have that anymore. What are you talking about? And the old guys are going to be the only ones that really go, come get my car.
0: It reminds me of the Rush song, Red Barchetta.
1: Mm-hmm.
0: Where he finds in his grandfather's barn an old gas-powered motor vehicle.
1: Yes.
0: It's crazy.
1: That's what I'm saying.
0: Do you think Geddy Lee is a...
1: He's a wizard.
2: A lizard person.
0: He looks more like a witch, but I'll take a wizard.
1: Or lizard wizard.
0: Oh, my gosh. Is he both? He's a lizard person? No.
2: Isn't there a band called like King Gizzard, the Lizard Wizard or something?
1: But think about it. They're over at Dad's house. He's having trouble. He's got a gun. They're saying he needs to take his car because it's gas power and they don't allow those on roads anymore.
0: Wow, I feel like I'm watching a bad Stallone movie.
1: We aren't far from that, bro.
3: Is it gas power?
1: California tried to pass 2035 no gas cars.
0: Didn't they do that?
1: I think they passed it and then went, this ain't going to work.
0: Didn't they do it with lawnmowers, though, for sure?
1: I don't know that.
0: California's so stupid. They get everything they deserve.
1: They used to be cool.
2: Do lawnmowers even emit that much? Like how much is a lawnmower? How much damage is a lawnmower?
4: 32.
1: It's a good question.
4: Noise alone, it's at 32 decibels.
1: It's a good question.
4: To the ear if you cut your grass without ear protection.
1: The biggest problem are manufacturing plants, huge plants, not usually in this country, but otherwheres that are contributing. You can't possibly match some of these large plants, manufacturing plants.
0: Oh my!
1: Like in one day,
2: like the Saddest factory. You don't want to work there.
0: Ah, yeah, no. Baby, the Saddest factory.
1: You circled back.
0: Well, nice recall on that joke, John Alden. Mm-hmm. I will say, though, that yes, these factories put out more emissions, but my Pushmore is a 1978 lawn boy.
1: Doing a good job.
0: And boy, the black smoke that comes out of that, man, I got to tell you, every time I cut the grass, it's like being on the set of Backdraft. And I love it because the neighbors don't do that stupid crap where they come over and they obviously see you're cutting your lawn. They go, working harder, and they grab the tree limb. And you know they're hunting. Oh, how about this weather? Neighbors.
1: And at that point, to John's, what John said, will someone come over? Will somebody call the police on you because you have a gas mower? And the next thing you know, you're cutting your grass and you're in handcuffs.
2: I bet there are people in California who would call the police on you for using your gas lawnmower.
0: Are you kidding me? Absolutely. But on the electric mowers now, you got one, right?
1: Yeah, I do. They last about a yard and a half. And it charges pretty fast, but it's not as powerful.
0: Yard and a half, that'd be about 4 feet.
2: Yeah, that's tiny.
0: That's a tiny yard you have. Yeah. Wow, yard and a half.
1: But it's not as powerful.
0: Of course it's not.
1: But it's really quiet. It's not loud, so I can listen to anything in my headphones and not have to deal with it.
0: Do they make an electric wife?
1: A wife?
0: Yeah, he says extra quiet. I'd opt for that.
1: Yeah, that option still doesn't come with that.
2: Your electric wife couldn't get in the Southern Comfort hot tub with you, though.
0: Well, she could once, and then we would both be. Oh. I wonder if an electric wife would give you a nice little tidbits like this. Hey, I'm eating Cheerios. Okay, thanks. What do you want me to do with this information?
1: Pretty funny.
0: Pretty funny.
1: Vision first. 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
0: I am steering the boat. I love you.
1: It's on his birthday.
0: I love you, Susan Tyler. No. I love you, Susan Tyler.
1: Apparently you don't.
0: I'm picking up roses again on the way home.
1: Well, it's your birthday, and you got to make it
0: I love you, Susan Tyler.
1: 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I'm thinking about going in and getting some.
0: Get some, man. You'll love it.
1: What's the? 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

0: This sounds like the Chili Peppers.
1: It's 311.
0: It's 311?
1: Yeah. On 527.
0: I want to say thank you and hello to my dear friend, nay, my best friend in the world, Edgar Martinez.
2: What?
0: In Cabo San Lucas.
2: Oh, your butler.
0: No, my best friend.
2: You said he was your butler.
0: No, I didn't. I said that he is my best friend, and I wish I could do the show with Edgar Martinez instead of you, because I bet you do. He's way funnier than you.
2: Because you could probably push Edgar around. No, That's why you want to do it.
0: No, let me tell you, Edgar calls the shots. Nothing happens in Cabo San Lucas unless Edgar Martinez approves it.
2: I'd love to see Edgar spend 3 hours of alone time with you a day like I have
0: to. Well, guess what, big shot?
2: I never needed therapy before I started working with you. Well, stop.
0: I don't know.
2: Don't stare at that person.
0: What was it?
2: Don't.
0: I don't know what
2: don't.
0: It was.
2: Don't.
0: Okay, I'll stop. But here, getting back to Edgar Martinez, nothing happens in Cabo unless Edgar Martinez says, "See." You know what "see" means? It means yes.
2: Yeah, I get it.
0: In Spanish.
2: Yeah, I know.
0: Thank you for, and by the way, he's listening to us on the iHeart app. He starts his morning because we come on at 9. That's 6 a.m. Cabo time, so he uses the
3: Tony. Does he talk like this?
0: No.
3: Does he go, "Happy birthday, my friend"?
0: A little bit. He goes,
3: "Happy birthday, my friend."
0: And he says,
3: "You want the drugs today?"
0: He says really cool. He says really cool things like cerveza.
2: That's beers.
0: I love that. You, Edgar Martinez. Okay. I love you, and I can't wait to see you in
2: July.
0: When
2: we come back, scientists have finally solved the greatest mystery of all time.
0: Is it a certain spot on a lady?
2: I'll tell you. No.
1: Oh. Is it the vagus nerve?
0: I think that's like Sasquatch. It's just made up.
2: I'll tell you what the scientists have done and what they have solved. But we've always asked this darn question.
0: And what does that mean for your weekend? Find out.
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13: No accidents to deal with. I am seeing a couple of broken downs westbound on the Snyder near Preston Highway and eastbound on the Watterson's ramp to Bardstown. Northbound 65 continues slow at the Watterson's. Same for northbound Shawnee Expressway near Bell's Lane. If you spot traffic problems, call the Rates Fence Traffic Tip Line 479-2337. Our next report is in 15 minutes. Chuck Ingram, News Radio 840 WHAS.
14: I'm WLKY meteorologist Matt Milosevic with our Wednesday forecast. It's going to be a warm and muggy one, highs in the low 80s, and we'll also continue to dodge scattered showers and storms off and on through the day. As we head into tonight, we'll start trending drier, lows in the upper 60s. We're partly sunny tomorrow, highs jump into the mid 80s, but we're a little cooler in the upper 70s, also staying dry for Friday. That's your latest WLKY forecast. I'm Matt Milosevic.
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15: It's 11:01, mostly cloudy sky, 75 degrees. Good morning, I'm Joe Lincoln. A homicide investigation is now underway in Pleasure Ridge Park after a woman was found dead in her home early this morning. Officers with the LMPD were called to a home near the intersection of Sky Blue and Columbia Avenues at around 1 o'clock on Wednesday on reports of a person down. Upon arrival, a woman was found dead inside the house with what have been described as, quote, blunt force injuries. Police report that there are no known suspects at this time, and the woman's name has not yet been released. Anyone with information on the incident is urged to call the anonymous crime tip hotline at 502-574-LMPD. Kentucky students are facing the start of a new school year this fall without a clear answer on the college admissions test that will be put in use by the state. Kentucky lawmakers passed a measure during the last legislative session that requires education officials to rebid the exam contract. Because of this, it's unclear whether use of the current SAT test will continue or a move will be made to reenact the ACT or another option. Officials with the Kentucky Department of Education say the bidding process will not be completed

0: until October at the earliest. As Vice President J.D. Vance expresses optimism on ongoing discussions with Iran, several key topics remain up in the air for the Trump administration. ABC's Ian Panel has the latest from Israel.
1: The discussions that are ongoing right now is basically to try and lift the siege of the Strait of Hormuz, the restrictions put in place by Iran, and to allow the U.S. naval blockade to be withdrawn. What it doesn't resolve are the outstanding issues, the ones that existed before, during the war, and throughout this ceasefire, primarily Iran's nuclear program.
0: The president expressing confidence that Iran will make concessions on its nuclear program, but Iran is not saying that at all. It's saying that it will have to agree to talk about it, but there's no indication that it's ready to make the kind of concessions that would be needed for the war to have had any major impact. Maybe AI won't come after your job. Daria Albinger with more on what one expert is now saying.
2: Sam Altman said not too long ago that artificial intelligence would replace up to 40% of all work tasks in the not too distant future. Well, now the CEO of OpenAI says he spoke too soon. Altman tells Reuters that his fears were overblown. He says while some jobs will be eliminated, many of them ultimately require a human component, which cannot be replaced. In fact, Altman says he's gone back to writing emails himself rather than outsourcing them to AI. I'm Daria Albinger.
0: Your next news update at 11:30. I'm Joe Lincoln, News Radio 840 WHAS.
3: 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I don't write them, folks.

0: Just because it's your birthday doesn't mean you can just wander in whatever you want.
1: Sure does.
0: Sure. Does it?
1: Absolutely. Well, I don't know. Hang on. Let me check with HR. Oh, yeah, it says absolutely I can.
0: I get it. You only turn 63 once. You look fantastic. Just, all right, scientist.
1: I'm just 58.
0: Oh, that's right. I'm sorry. Why did I say 63?
2: Aged him 5 years.
0: So great.
1: Listen, from Edgar Martinez, I'm going to be happy to introduce you to my children when you all visit. Let's come out and hang out with the family. And then he goes on and says, your partner, Tony, seems really stupido, which means stupid.
0: Stupido.
1: But that's Italian, right?
0: Yeah.
1: Anyway, you're stupid.
0: You're stupid.
1: Thank you, Edgar, for listening in Cabo San Lucas. Take us with you on vacation, by the way, with the iHeartRadio app.
0: Yes, you can.
1: The hell is this thing?
0: It's your belly around 1 a.m.
1: It really is. Is this the best?
0: What sound is that?
2: It's a humpback whale.
1: Oh, it's a whale. Okay, so
0: you
1: teased a story.
0: It's a T-Rex.
1: And you said scientists.
0: Scientists have been wringing their hands and trying to figure out why the T-Rex has such tiny arms.
1: Oh, my gosh. Why did he have such? That is something that everybody's been thinking about.
0: It seems wrong, doesn't it? It seems wrong.
1: If you're happy and you know it, never mind, T-Rex.
0: Oh, sorry, T-Rex.
1: Never mind, T-Rex. Hey, T-Rex, can you get me that speed stick on the top of the... never mind.
0: It's considered the lion of the that era of dinosaurs. It was the king. It was at the top of the food chain.
1: I mean, it's the scariest looking
0: dinosaur. Oh, there's no question.
1: By far, yes. The T-Rex is the scariest.
0: It's 40 feet long. Yeah. The bite is 3 times the pressure of a lion.
1: Oh my gosh.
0: It is a meat eater. It just hunts you, kills you, and eats you. And researchers have debated over the size of the T-Rex's arms for decades with no real consensus on why. But a new study published in the Journal of Proceedings of the Royal Society B. Proceedings of the Royal Society B.
1: That sounds like a very important...
0: Sounds official.
1: A very important society.
0: Has its own theory. Small arms...
1: Wait. What's the name of the organization?
0: The Proceedings of the Royal Society B.
1: If you ask me, they sound like T-Rexperts in their field.
0: Nope.
1: No.
0: It didn't work.
1: Let me appeal to the first base.
2: I like
1: that. Yeah.
0: Oh, come
1: and
0: on.
1: The first base up calls it.
0: Come
1: yeah, baby.
0: On.
1: That's right.
0: It's his birthday. That's T-Rex. What he gave it to
2: it
0: him.
2: Is his birthday.
1: They're T-Rex birds, but go ahead. What'd they say?
0: Has a theory. Small arms were a trade-off. The study says the T-Rex evolved to have an extremely strong skull, and since evolution tends to prefer perfecting one feature at a time, it came at the expense of the upper body strength. But T-Rexes didn't need strong arms when they could just kill just about anything by headbutting it.
1: I know, but think about being a T-Rex. You could never get a hug from another T-Rex. That's a miserable existence, right?
0: I know, right?
1: Here's another thing. Would you trade off having a... Well, you got a hard head. But let's pretend you don't. Would you trade off having a hard head for itty-bitty arms?
0: No, but me I'm neither. Not a T-Rex.
1: Me neither.
0: Everything was approached head first. So the head just became what came in contact with the prey. So it would headbutt them and then chomp on them.
1: Hurrah, hurrah. I've got a particular set of skills. I headbutt you and munch you.
0: That was the easiest way to bring them down, as opposed to jumping around and fighting with claws. Shears says despite his size, T-Rex arms weren't useless, but it was still unclear exactly what they did. Here's the thing. The T-Rex can't see the arms, so I wonder if it's sleeping and it folds its fingers like together. Going, What's that?
1: No, I wonder... Are the arms even long enough to fold your fingers if you're a T-Rex?
0: I don't know. Let me ask you this. It looks so sad, the little arms.
1: How does a T-Rex take a shower, for God's sake?
2: Man, how?
1: You know?
2: Oh, I thought this was a joke.
1: No, I don't know.
2: You had a punchline.
1: I know how they take a shower.
0: I don't know, man. But that's the reason. Because evolution says, well, everything was done with their gigantic head.
1: Wow.
0: Yeah.
1: Well, speaking of animals, a T-Rex could never fire a shotgun, but a dog sure can. It happened in Scotts Bluff, Nebraska. Oh, hey, Scruffy, how are you? It happened in Scotts Bluff, Nebraska. A woman had to be hospitalized after being shot by a dog. It happened on Saturday. Police were called to a local gas station, a convenience store, to investigate it. It turns out the woman was shot in the arm by a shotgun blast that came from a truck camper van that was attached. The investigation revealed that the gunshot was the result of a dog moving from one side of the camper to the other. Its paw hits the trigger, shoots through the camper. The lady's at a light, hits her in the arm.
2: It's a very Final Destination-ish.
1: It really is.
0: Mm-hmm. I love that series.
2: Everyone dies by accident.
1: But it's kind of the same, though, after you see the first one. I mean, it's cool watching different ways people die and heads getting chopped off. Sure, that's funny and satisfying, but it's pretty much the same movie, right?
2: And it's true. It's the same concept. It's like the Saw movies. Everyone gets trapped and they die in a weird way.
3: Hello, John.
4: Hello, Dwight.
3: You've lived your life surviving eating hot dogs made of lips and buttholes. Today, you become the lips and buttholes.
0: The first one was as scary as you can get.
1: Yeah, no, they're all scary. I told my wife that she won't watch that stuff.
0: Right.
1: Me and Dan Vonderhyde used to go. We would go to the movies to see these.
0: Yeah.
1: We loved them so much.
0: While you're supposed to be selling airtime?
1: Absolutely. While I was supposed to be working.
0: Bowling, going to see a movie, at the buffet.
1: But I told my wife, it takes a lot for me to look away from a movie.
0: Yeah.
1: There's been a couple of times I've had to look away. Anyway, police showed up to the gas station. The woman was treated for non-life-threatening injuries. It's still under investigation. I wonder if the driver of the van said, oh, it wasn't me, it was the dog. Because I used to use the same excuse for my homework as a kid. And Susan still uses today when she passes gas. If there's a dog around, she goes, oh, it's the dog, which is these poor dogs. I wonder if they bought it. I mean, if a cop shows
2: you could ask for camera. Surely there's footage, you know, your camera footage on the vehicle. Is it on an RV or a van or something?
1: No, it sounds like it was just like
0: it's just crazy enough to be true.
1: That's right.
0: I have a sad.
2: Oh.
0: That may be not so sad.
1: Yeah.
0: It's about a homeless vet.
1: Oh, my gosh.
0: And his dog.
1: Oh, you're making. Listen, man, can I say something before you get into this?
0: Sure.
1: I like to talk about things, but today's actually my birthday, and I like to hear downer stories.
0: I want you to fold your arms, rock back and forth.
1: In a corner, because this song.
0: Fold your arms.
1: That's such a depressing.
0: You too, John. Fold your arms. Rock back and forth.
1: T-Rex.
0: No, front and back.
1: Like we're rocking.
0: You're rocking. Okay. You're depressed.
1: T-Rex. You're exempt from having to fold your arms, but still rock back and forth.
0: A disabled veteran in Fort Worth surrendered his dog outside Fort Worth Fire Department Station 8 with a handwritten letter explaining that his situation has made it impossible for him to continue caring for his dog.
1: Please stop it with this story, man.
0: He says, I can't provide for my dog anymore because I don't have a home.
1: Oh, my gosh.
0: And I need to have a meal for my dog. I don't care if I eat. I don't care. I want to feed my dog.
1: John, can you hand me that hangman's noose right next to you?
0: Sometimes. But that lonely Monday morning. It was a rainy Monday morning.
1: Okay, now it's rainy on top of it all, man.
0: Yes.
1: You know, you hear that? Can you hear that?
0: What?
1: That's every listener clicking off because this breaks too depressing,
0: rainy,
1: man.
0: Rainy Monday.
1: Oh, gosh.
0: When this disabled veteran, not just a veteran, a disabled veteran.
1: The guy's disabled now?
0: Turned his dog into the firehouse because he couldn't take care of the dog anymore.
1: His best friend.
0: Just as the letter was being read by the fire chief. Explaining why he had dropped the dog off. The low pressure movement had moved through Fort Worth. and the sun started to come out over the firehouse.
1: Oh my gosh.
0: And the light beams came through that top window. You know the one on the second floor?
1: Yes.
0: That came through and it shined onto the little pole that they slide on.
1: You're right.
0: And it reflected onto the letter.
1: My wife likes to slide on poles too.
0: And finally, the word got out.
1: Oh, good.
0: Because these firemen said, we can't stand for this.
1: Here's what they said. Not on my watch.
0: Not on my watch.
1: Not on Ladder 43's watch.
0: After the story gained attention online, firefighters and community members helped the veterans secure temporary housing and assisted with transportation and other support services.
1: Yeah, baby.
0: The dog Jake was adopted by firefighters at Station 8 and now lives at the firehouse. So he's a firehouse dog.
1: Can I ask you a question?
0: Yeah.
1: Why don't you just call USA Cares?
0: Firehouse dog's name is Jake.
1: Jake, the diamond
2: Jake, the
1: dog?
2: Diamond dog.
1: And that dog, and that dog turns out to be none other
2: than Jake the diamond dog.
0: You know what?
1: What?
0: I try to do something nice for the
1: Why
0: show.
1: The guy
0: and
1: just...
0: you all have to just ridicule it. It's a good story about Jake now becoming part of the firehouse and the vet getting the support he needs.
1: Well, you didn't have to bring everybody down, man, by telling about the rainy Monday and being you could have just said, hey, you got to the good part quicker.
0: You know what?
1: What?
0: I'm sorry that this didn't involve your birthday.
1: What did?
0: Subject today has to be involved with your birthday.
1: You know what? Congratulations. You ruined my birthday with that story. You know
0: what? Dude, don't give me that much credit because I'd be happy if
2: it's raining over Dwight.
1: See that cloud over me?
0: Yeah.
1: See the cloud on top of me? Follows me around everywhere I go.
0: I won't say anything, but you may be a sorcerer because you've been really depressed for 2 weeks and it's done nothing but rain and storm nothing but 2 weeks.
1: No, oh my gosh.
0: And the sun, I think, is going to come out later today, and you're sort of in a better mood.
1: I told you, I said, I turned a corner of about 75-80% now. And they just say we have a 70-80% chance of sunshine.
0: How many more birthdays do you think you got?
1: I don't know, but that would have been a great dun-dun-dun opportunity. But, you know, enough. It's just my birthday. Ruin that too, John.
0: Yeah. 12.
1: I don't even know why I try with you guys, 13, man.
0: What do you got, 12, 13, what, 14?
1: Years?
0: Yeah, birthdays.
1: I don't think I got that many. Do you?
0: No, I don't know. I'll probably go 10 to 15, I think.
1: I don't.
2: That's pretty good, though.
1: I think 10's optimistic. 10's puts me at 68. I don't think I'll live that long.
0: Let me tell you, it's pretty good when you're your age telling me that it's pretty good. When I only have 10 or 15 left, that sucks.
2: Well, you said you don't want to live past whatever
0: no,
2: year.
0: No, I don't. Well, here's
1: the problem. Man. Wittens have the shelf life of gravel for some reason. We're not, well, I'm trying to get healthy, but my uncles and father, they were not the pictures of health, abused certain things at some of them, and smokers all the way up to the end. But somehow,
0: Hope he keeps you around forever. I hope you're 93 years old, just begging for death.
1: Praying for the sweet release of death. Well, okay, but two things. Number one, I don't think I can make it that long. Number two, I don't think my wife's going to allow me to work. I mean, at some point she's going to snap, right? It's justifiable homicide nonetheless. But I'm just saying, at some point,
0: I think
1: poor girl's
0: always
1: gonna snap.
0: Thought that you will die by the hands of her.
1: Yeah.
0: And she'll never get caught because a jury of 12 will say, no, I see it.
1: Well, she practices crying. In front of the mirror and going, I just found him like this. I'm like, found who like this? Never mind.
0: I think probably the right thing to do for us is to get a lot of life insurance. Leave some people some stuff.
1: If I were you two, no, I'm serious. If I were you two, I'd take a policy out on it because a couple more years.
0: Can you take a policy out on somebody that's not in your family?
2: I don't think you can.
1: Well, let me check. With most, you can't, but... It looks like with Brian's insurance out of Canada.
0: Yeah, I'm sure that'll pay
1: credit
0: off.
1: Cards accepted. Yeah, I would contact Brian's insurance.
0: Okay, thanks.
1: It sounds like a reputable firm.
0: Great. All right. Unlimited landscapes. turned into a dark.
1: Golly.
0: How many years you got left? 12.
1: Must be nice. 12.
0: Unlimited landscapes. Can't take it with you, man.
1: No.
0: Let's build a pool.
1: Enjoy life.
0: Enjoy life now.
1: And let me tell you, take it from a guy with a pool in his backyard.
0: Don't be that super old couple shuffling down the beach going, I made it. I made it. I made it.
1: Live your life now.
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0: this Eddie Vedder?
1: It's Creed.
2: It's pretty much the same.
1: I liked Creed.
2: I loved Creed. I've seen
1: really
2: them.
1: I really did. They sold out Freedom Hall when they played it.
0: They got a bad rap, Creed.
1: Huh? Oh, you mean, people like you, probably.
0: Well, I thought it was Eddie Vedder, so I was going to make fun.
1: So, we are located. Welcome back, News Radio 840 WHS, the Tony and Dwight Show, brought to you by the Kentucky Office of Highway Safety. We are located at 4th Street Live. We're on the second floor. I think this used to be a country bar. And now we are 8 radio stations in here with 1 toilet.
0: Yeah.
1: But I'm looking out over the thing, and the Sports and Social Club, they got these 2 guys that had been welding and banging on that giant bowling pin.
0: Yeah.
1: And they're taking it down, obviously.
0: And then I asked Tony, I said, hey, let's say that you have a business that has a 5-story bowling pin out in front of it and you want to get rid of it. Who do you call in a situation like this? And how qualified are these 2 guys? I'm sure they are.
1: Those guys look like they work for 4th Street Live, though.
0: Yeah, I know. I'm just curious on who you would call. And
1: they're in one of those bucket thingies that you go up to the top with.
0: I hope it's not like a couple of guys like you and I that would go, I think we can do it. Let's YouTube it.
1: You know? Are you insured? Oh, yeah. Sports and Social Club, I think, are doing a revamp or a remodel. Something's going on there. But they have been working on it for hours, and they've got about 15 feet done of it.
0: And not even that much, I don't think.
1: Just take a hammer to it, man.
0: No. Just go to the bottom, and you got a Paul Bunyan it, and just go ahead and hit the bottom, let that bowling pin fall. Done.
1: I'm thinking at this point, they could have made that a rock wall.
0: Like a bowling
1: climbing
0: pin
1: rock wall? A climbing rock
0: wall. See, now there you go, dude. Why
1: that would have been cool.
0: I say it all the time. Why didn't they just advise,
1: hello?
0: Get our advice first.
1: I do say that if you're going to revamp these and relaunch 4th Street Live in any way, do not ask us. Ask the 20-somethings that go out, they go out.
0: No, we're basically 20-somethings.
2: They need to put a nice, hip brewery down here. That's what they need to do.
1: Oh, yeah.
2: Maybe I'm wrong, but are there any breweries on 4th Street, in this section of it?
0: No, you can't swing a dead cat without hitting it.
1: When it first opened up.
0: Down. Yeah, Fall City's down here, right?
1: When this first opened up, 20-somethings came down here.
2: Or no,
1: down here. U of L basketball team would come down here all the time.
0: No, let me tell
1: Halloween
0: you.
1: Party down here was humongous.
0: We hosted it many times when we were Rock Morning. It was so jam-packed.
1: But we were in our 20s.
0: And I'll tell you something else. When this was the Galleria, there was still a lot of, like in the 80s, we would go to Hugs down here at Theater Square. Packed. You couldn't get in the joint. Strassenfest, which, by the way, means street fest in German. They used to have it on the street. It was packed. And then they moved to, like, Waterfront Park.
1: Yeah, it was stupid.
0: Somebody should bring back Strassenfest.
1: Here's the thing. I think at some point you would ask the John's generation what should go down here. Don't ask us. We don't go out.
2: And probably don't ask me, honestly. I'm not a good representative of the Gen Z generation. Yeah,
1: does your generation go out, though?
0: No, listen.
2: We do go out, but I'd say like most of my friends, when we do go out, which again, we're all married and have kids for the most part at this point, but we just go to local places. Most of our friends live out in Mount Washington. If we go out
0: We love to do trivia. Back up. You drop the R in Mount Washington.
2: That's right, Washington. Okay, we live out in Mount Washington.
1: And you said you like doing trivia?
2: We do trivia nights at different places in Mount Washington. Mount Washington.
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2: It sounds corny. 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
1: No,
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1: I will say this. 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
1: and he was it Thursday nights. He hosted a trivia thing on Thursday nights, and it was packed every time.
2: Yeah, and it is every place that we go to. We don't do it every week.
1: Generation.
0: Oh, wait a minute.
2: We're a very nerdy generation, and we're not afraid to be nerdy.
0: Hang on, my wife's asking me what I want to do for my birthday. Can I respond to this real quick?
2: Yes. Sure.
0: Hey, honey. Originally, I was going to stay home. But John just informed me we can go out to a bar and take quizzes. Let's do that because school was so much fun.
1: Well,
0: okay, sorry, that was personal.
1: Here's the thing. We went out to meet girls. Mm-hmm. Now they don't do that. They meet girls online and then meet out.
0: What?
1: Right? Is that it?
0: Absolutely.
5: That's true.
0: Because you can't approach the girls these days because you go, hey, good looking, what you got? Anything like that? They go, excuse me?
1: It was 90% of why anybody was in a bar for like 40 years, to meet the opposite sex.
0: That's the only reason.
1: And then now they said, no, meet online, swipe left, or whatever the hell it is.
0: You know how many times I went to Kelly's and I went home with a 10 at 2 and woke up at 2 with a 10?
5: I think I screwed that up.
1: Well, you know how many times they said that about you?
0: No, I'm the rock bottom for a while.
1: He was so funny. I thought he was cuter than he was, and I woke up and went, what have I done?
0: Listen, man, when that alcohol wears out, these poor women, I got to tell you, it's rock bottom.
1: She would wake up and go, did we?
0: Yeah, we did. But
1: and you're going to Mexico with me next week.
0: Remember?
1: We bought a ticket already.
0: Yeah.
1: I remember you calling me from somewhere. You didn't know where you were.
0: Oh, no, that's a true story.
1: I said, look out the window. I said, describe to me what you see.
0: But this is a real story. But the problem was.
1: It was Popper Level of Preston.
0: It was Popper Level Road.
1: I came and got
0: him. No, it was Popper Level Road. He came and got me. But this was the one time where the incident was flipped. And I went home with a girl who was actually ugly, believe it or not, uglier than I was. And I woke up and my car was still at that bar.
1: He said, I think I see a speedway.
0: It was
1: horrible. And then I went, I know where you are. I said, evac is on the way.
0: He's not good for much, but he's great for that, let me tell you.
1: Evac is on the way. all right. But it's interesting to see him take down. I don't know how long that bowling pin has been up there.
0: You know what we all do just as a goof?
1: What?
0: Me and John Alden come down tonight and put it back up.
1: Okay, have fun with that.
0: Yeah. No, come on. Listen.
1: Sounds like a fun birthday.
0: It's my birthday, so you all have to do whatever I ask.
2: Oh, and after we can go to trivia.
0: That's right. If we did that, we'd have to miss quiz time with
2: that's
0: John.
2: Right. I've got a suggestion for our 4th Street. Let's give people quizzes, and we'll have baby feeding stations for those of us who have babies. And just as a joke, we'll card the babies, but you can't say years. You got to say, oh, she's 23 months old because I'm stupid.
5: That's pretty good. I'd go to that place.
0: Yeah, of course you would. 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
6: Problems now. Eastbound Watterson's ramp to northbound 71 is currently blocked off due to a broken down, and that traffic is backing up quickly past Westport Road and heading for Shelbyville. Elsewhere, not bad at all. Our next report is in 15 minutes. 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
7: I'm WLKY meteorologist Matt Milosevic with our Wednesday forecast. It's going to be a warm and muggy one, highs in the low 80s, and we'll also continue to dodge scattered showers and storms off and on through the day. As we head into tonight, we'll start trending drier, lows in the upper 60s. We're partly sunny tomorrow, highs jump into the mid 80s, but we're a little cooler in the upper 70s, also staying dry for Friday. That's your latest WLKY forecast. I'm Matt Milosevic.
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9: It's 11:33. Mostly cloudy skies and 77 degrees. Good morning. I'm Joe Lincoln. Police are investigating after a woman was found dead at a home in PRP early on Wednesday morning. Police were called to a home near the intersection of Columbia and Sky Blue Avenues at around 1 o'clock this morning on reports of a person down. When law enforcement arrived at the scene, they entered the home to find a woman dead with, quote, blunt force injuries. At this time, there are no suspects, and the victim's name has not yet been released. Anyone with information is asked to call the LMPD's anonymous crime tip hotline at 502-574-LMPD. Iranian state TV this morning revealing what they say is an initial memorandum of understanding between the U.S. and Iran, those first details appearing to swing more favorably towards one side more than the other. ABC's Karen Travers has the latest.
10: It would be very hard to see how the Trump administration would agree to this. It includes the management by Iran post-war, that they would handle the traffic in the Strait of Hormuz, and also the removal of U.S. forces from that region. This, again, is from Iranian state TV, but it certainly would seem to be something that would favor Iran with significant concessions by the United States.
9: It's not clear yet if Iran's understanding of the framework is compatible with that of the White House. U.S. President Donald Trump is scheduled to meet with his cabinet today. A new symbol of American pride is about to hit your pocket, Monica Nelson reports.
11: The U.S. Mint says a special quarter honoring the nation's 250th birthday will enter circulation in June. It's part of the semi-quincentennial celebration, marking 2.5 centuries of American independence. The coins can be purchased directly through the U.S. Mint's website and will start showing up in banks and cash registers nationwide next month. I'm Monica Nelson.
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3: I used to admire Boy George, and I would dress just like him every day when I went to high school.
4: I remember that. Yeah, it was good.
3: Boy, I had a rough high school years, but
4: I think a mea culpa has to happen now. Hang on one second.
3: Google, what does mea culpa mean?
4: You know, we've gone back and forth on this birthday thing. John and I have kind of been mean to you a little bit, trying to be nice to you, and then we get mean to you. I'm going to play his favorite song, John.
3: What's a mea culpa? Google wouldn't answer me.
4: I'm going to play.
3: Oh, wait a minute. That was that joint that Barry Manilow sang about. At the Mayo.
4: No.
3: The Mea Culpa.
4: So I pulled up your favorite song just before we get out of here. It's time to put you in a good mood.
3: Okay. You're a jerk, man. You know this song makes me sick to my stomach, dude. Stop it. It makes me physically sick.
4: Hang on, baby.
3: Yeah. It's a Jefferson Air. It's the Jefferson.
4: This is just Starship.
3: No, I think it's.
4: Starship.
3: I think it's when they were the Jeffersons. Say you don't know. Boy, John Holland's a good dancer. He should be on like Dancing with the Stars. Look at that. Kill the music, because I want to get back to what we were talking about. Before we went to break, I said that you should take an insurance policy out on me, and I should do the same on you.
4: Well, it stemmed from how many more birthdays do you think you got?
3: I don't think I have that many.
4: 12.
3: But
4: 10.
3: But the question is, can you actually... Like, can I take a policy out on you? Because I think we need to do that.
4: I don't think you can do that. It has to be family, I think. How could you?
3: Because, it's like insider trading. You could call me and you can say, this got a bad doctor's report. Here's what's happening. I go, before you go public with it, can I take an insurance policy out on you?
4: Yeah, right? It's probably against the law.
3: I don't know.
5: Hold on a second. I've got someone on the line that I think can answer your all's question.
4: Are you serious? Okay.
5: Yeah, listen.
6: Hi, this is Dan High School. I'm an agent with New York Life.
3: Hang on, do a qualifier. How long have you been an agent with New York Life? Because if it's like a rookie, we're gonna have to. How long have you been are you an expert at this?
6: Well, I think I am. Okay. You know, it's a career that midlife career change about 4 or 5 years ago. But
3: yeah, 4 or 5 years. That's a good amount of time.
4: Can somebody that's not family, like, could I open a life insurance policy against with Dwight?
6: Well, you'd have to have what's called an insurable interest. And so that would mean, like, for example, if you guys are partners in a partnership.
3: He always makes me say radio.
4: Hang on, zip it! Shut up and let the man talk!
3: Oh, just my birthday, but go ahead.
6: The short answer is it's very likely that you can, but you'd also have to let Dwight know.
4: There it is.
3: Well, okay.
4: Oh, okay. I have to let Dwight know. Okay, all right, that's important.
6: Yeah.
3: Well, okay. Yeah. Okay, two things. Number one, see, he just calls you my partner. He didn't make
4: because we're doing the show together.
3: No, right. But Dan, can I tell you something? Every time we go out to like dinner or somewhere, and I go, "Hey, I want you to meet my partner, Tony." He also goes, "Radio partner," which is insulting.
6: Right.
4: But that gives us the out. We could each take a life policy out on each other.
3: Okay, Dan, let me ask you this question.
4: Then it becomes a competition. Okay.
3: So what if I had inside information, like my doctor goes, "Oh, hey, good news, bad news, you're not going to make it but six more months." And I would say, "Okay, well, what's the bad news?" And he just looks at me confused.
4: Well, you don't want to go to prison.
3: So, okay, but what happens if I gave him inside information and go, "Hey, it looks like I'm going to pass away because of X, Y, Z," and he takes a policy out on me? It's just
6: technically, that would be... Yeah, that might be considered insurance fraud.
3: Right.
6: Is
3: that frowned upon?
6: So you definitely don't want to tell your agent, and you definitely don't want your doctor to report it in the medical records. But
3: He's shooting holes all the way through.
4: But in reality, look, buying stocks and bonds and all that, that's a gamble. If you know someone's lifestyle, you're just like, dude, no way he makes it another 5 years. This is a good gamble. Now, for the most part, would Dwight and I have to take sort of a physical,
3: or
4: what do we have to do with that?
3: Yeah.
6: Typically, most times you would, if you want a very good carrier to insure you, and Tony, if I were you, I'd probably take one out on Dwight because, you know, without Dwight, where would you be? You know,
3: I love it, Dan. Yeah.
6: I'm sorry, Tony.
3: I couldn't agree. All right, Dan, and you're with New York Live, is that right?
6: I am.
3: Okay, well, it sounds like a great organization.
4: Call the man.
3: All right, listen.
6: We might have to talk about advertising at some point.
4: Yes. Well, yes.
3: Listen, there's no better spokesman than Dwight Whitten. You know what, John Auden or Tony Vinay, that's for sure. Listen, Dad, thanks for clearing that up. We appreciate it, amigo.
6: Hey, you're welcome, and you guys are great. Love you.
3: Love you right back. Hey, wow,
4: well,
3: how about
4: our
3: that,
4: listeners,
3: man?
4: I like it. Coming all right, through.
3: Let's do a short This Day in History.
4: Okay.
3: And away we go on this day, May 27th, back in 1935, Supreme Court declared FDR's National Recovery Act.
4: What?
3: Let's move on to 1937, because this is impressive, and this is how dark my mind goes. When I pulled this fact, it was today, May 27th, in 1937, the Golden Gate Bridge was officially opened.
4: Oh, wow,
3: connecting San Francisco. But here's where my mind went. 1937, not that great of technology. I wonder how many people died building that bridge.
4: No, a lot.
3: I didn't Google it.
4: A lot.
3: I bet there was a lot.
4: Native Americans would work up there barefoot.
3: They wow.
4: would work on the highest parts of that. They were known. They were called something. But there were plenty of people that died.
3: They were called Mays.
4: So they would dig down. And it was really kind of scary stuff to do.
3: Think about that, though. 1937?
4: Yeah. Yeah. No, thank you.
3: John, can you Google how many people died building
4: when you come over and look at it, but if you drive across it, it's like 1 minute. You're like, whoa, wait, is that all? That's it?
3: How fast are you going, Mario Andretti?
4: Hey, all right.
7: 11 people.
3: That's it?
7: That's it.
3: Okay, I thought there'd be like 12,000 lives perished building this bridge.
4: All right,
3: let's go to 1949. I mentioned this earlier. It was today, May 27th, 1949. Little unknown actress named Marilyn Monroe decided to pose nude for some calendar photos. Within a few months, she landed two movie roles. Then later, the pictures were the very first pictures to appear in Playboy magazine. Now, wow. I got to ask you, in 1949, it doesn't seem like that would be...
4: Accepted. It would be frowned upon.
3: Yeah.
4: Well, she wasn't anyone at that point, so it wasn't a big deal. And these movie execs took advantage of her. They raped her so many times. I don't even know how many.
3: It's horrible.
4: It's a horrible story.
3: Yeah, if you ever go down the road of Marilyn Monroe, my gosh, yep. That poor girl. It was dead.
4: And from what I understand, not just John F. Kennedy. Bobby got in on it.
3: Yeah. It was today, 1995. Christopher Reeve was paralyzed.
4: Whoa, 95?
3: Yeah.
4: Yeah, what a sad story.
3: Very sad story, man. He got thrown from his horse doing a jumping event in Charlottesville, Virginia. And then,
4: wasn't the first Superman thrown off a building?
3: Wasn't his dad the original Reeves?
4: No.
3: No? Okay. Are you sure?
4: Yes. His dad wasn't the original Superman. No.
3: There's a connection there.
4: The original Superman, I think, either leapt off a building or was thrown off a building because he owed money.
3: I wonder if he thought he was actually Superman.
4: That could be a possibility.
3: He goes,
4: dude, shoot the gun. I can catch a bullet. I'm Superman.
3: Marilyn Monroe, watch this.
5: Kirk Allen was the first Superman.
3: Who was also Christopher Reeve's real father. Vindicated.
4: Are you sure? And what happened to him?
5: I don't know.
4: Oh, my God.
3: Him and Marilyn Monroe produced Christopher Reeves.
5: Hold on. First in a feature film was George Reeves in 1951.
4: But it's not his father.
5: Different spelling in the last name, right?
3: No.
4: You were wrong.
5: Isn't Christopher Reeve without an S?
3: No.
5: No?
3: I was correct because just like my family, they have me spell my last name differently.
4: But people were saying that there was a Superman curse.
3: Yeah.
4: Because of that.
3: It was today, in 1997, the Supreme Court ruled that a sexual harassment suit filed by Paula Jones could actually continue while President Clinton was in office. I did not have sexual relations with that woman.
4: But your cigar did.
3: We did a little wiggly-biggly. It was today. Sad day for me. It was today in 2017, the legendary Greg Allman from the Allman Brothers died in his home at 69 years old.
4: Wow. You know, Greg Allman did a lot of music, but not music like this.
3: Oh, come on, man. You're killing me, dude. It's my birthday.
4: Don't forget to call Al Electric 636. Help is the phone number. Here we go.

0: I'm just, you know what? Are we out of time?
1: No.
0: I'm gonna ask Boomer just to fire me, and I'm gonna go to Baranel's Pizza. 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You know what? 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I love you, Ma. Last show. 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
13: From ABC News, I'm Michelle Franzen. Sticking points remain between the U.S. and Iran over the Strait of Hormuz and Iran's nuclear ambitions. President Trump at a cabinet meeting today says Iran wants to make a deal, but he won't sign just any agreement. Iran, according to state media, has signaled in a memo to the U.S. it will continue to patrol the strait. ABC News contributor and retired Lieutenant General Doug Lute says the ceasefire is in a fragile position in the first place, and the U.S. is also patrolling that critical waterway.
14: There's always the hazard that there'll be an outbreak of violence if one side or the other feels threatened. And this, of course, is what we've seen in the last couple of days. So this negotiation, if we get to that stage, will always be played out under the backdrop of the potential of an outbreak of violence.
13: The CDC sending an urgent bulletin for its agency to recruit personnel to help screen passengers coming from Central Africa for any potential signs of Ebola. That according to an internal email obtained by ABC News. ABC's Faith Abube is at Atlanta-Hartsfield-Jackson International Airport with more.
15: The Atlanta airport is one of only 3 entry points right now where U.S. citizens coming in from Ebola-impacted area can fly into. JFK will start tomorrow. However, right now, the CDC is asking for volunteers, asking for help to screen these passengers, check their temperature, scan for the virus before they can walk through those doors and into the community.
13: In New Jersey today, protests taking place outside Delaney Hall detention outside Newark. Demonstrators and Democratic lawmakers calling for the ICE facility to close or for detainees to receive basic necessities. Protesters allege human rights violations. One demonstrator, Carol, explained why she's speaking out.
16: I feel that everybody has a right to life and liberty. The people in this

0: going to be a mix of sun and clouds, temperatures in the low to mid 80s. And as we push later on into the day, there will be the chance for an isolated scattered shower, maybe even a rumble of thunder moving through the area closer to dinner time. All that should begin to wind down once the sun goes down. And then through the overnight, we'll watch for partly cloudy skies with some areas of patchy fog developing as lows drop back into the low to mid 60s. In the WLKY Weather Center, I'm meteorologist Eric Cernick.
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2: It's 3 o'clock. Clear skies, 84 degrees. I'm Paul Miles. Disturbing new details about a murder suspect who was fatally shot by Louisville police earlier this month. 21-year-old Michael Ristoff was killed by the SWAT team during a standoff at his home on Whitney Avenue in the South End. Deputy Chief Emily McKinley says Ristoff was a suspect in the murder of a homeless man, Michael Howard, in December.
3: And his injuries were horrific and deeply disturbing. His naked body was found covered with a blanket. He had multiple stab wounds and lacerations, including various symbols that were carved into his body.
2: She says Ristoff had a fascination with serial killers, idolized mass shooters, and had a desire to hunt homeless people.
3: This is scary to know that there are people in our community, or there was somebody in our community, that was walking around daily with us and had these intents or these ideas.
2: McKinley says they also found white supremacy material and Nazi symbolism in Ristoff's home. A final report detailing the cause of the Givaudan plant explosion in Louisville. Joe Lincoln is following the story.
4: On Wednesday, the U.S. Chemical Safety and Hazard Investigation Board released a 96-page report on the incident that killed two workers and injured three others in November of 2024. CSB Chairperson Steve Owens said, quote, "This tragic incident was a catastrophe waiting to happen." The report says that investigators have concluded that Givaudan didn't fully understand the chemical hazards involved in its process. Additionally, it said the company had weaknesses in safety planning and training. It's now confirmed that a 2,500-gallon reactor exploded because a sugar ingredient used for the food coloring overheated, broke down too fast, and created dangerous pressure. Also included in the report, a photo of the room the people who died were in. It was said to be, quote, blast-resistant. I'm Joe Lincoln.
2: State transportation officials are recommending people take a test drive before the start of the I-60 shutdown next week. The two-month closure begins on Monday. A five-mile stretch of I-65 will be closed for construction between the Waterson Expressway and downtown Louisville.
5: Also, a suggestion is to take a test drive of those detours that you may be taking to get to your destination. If you're going to work, to school, wherever it may be at your location, take a test drive now.
2: State Highway Engineer James Ballinger also recommends talking to your employer about a flexible work schedule to avoid peak travel times. The latest report on what top corporate chiefs are getting in pay and benefits has some eye-popping numbers. Here's ABC's Chuck Sievertson.
6: The typical CEO compensation package rose nearly 6% last year to $17.7 million, says the analysis by Equilar, an executive data firm for the Associated Press. Tesla chief Elon Musk topped the survey with a pay package valued at $132 billion. The median employee at these companies earned just under $90,000 a year, a 4.7% increase year over year.
2: On Wall Street, stocks are higher this afternoon. The Dow is up 240 points. The S&P 7, the NASDAQ is up 26 points. 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
8: Well, thanks a ton, Brooke Catcher on News Radio 840 WHAS. Welcome in again to one of my favorite people and one of my media brothers I've known for probably 40 years at least.
9: Yeah.
8: His name is John Ramsey. He's a longtime Louisville media guy working for the city now. Paul Miles is with us as well, and there's Gus Allen, our team all assembled here this afternoon, as always. I'm glad you had a few minutes to stop by this afternoon, Mr. Ramsey.
9: Now you've

0: Got some pros here. You can Gus and Paul. And
1: isn't it great?
2: Bunch of old guys.
0: King of all media, Terry Miner. So,
1: yeah.
0: No, I'm honored, and thanks for always being... having an open door policy for me, Terry. I appreciate
1: John,
0: it.
1: John, you know, we're all aware, fully aware of what you posted online, and it was on April Fool's Day, I think. And that was a little interesting, just a timing mechanism. But explain to folks why you had a public message about your health.
0: Yeah, and I did not realize it was April Fool's Day until someone pointed it out. But what had happened, Terry, about a year and a half before I posted that, I was diagnosed with ALS. And so I was hiding it, and I felt like it was time to quit and to come forward. So, you know, when people would come up to my table and they want to shake hands, I can't reach. So I'd get up and go, hey, good to see you. And they go, no, don't get up. No, you don't understand. I have to. And they'd notice I'd lost weight, upper body weight. And I'd say, oh, I'm just doing cardio. And I just was tired of hiding it because most of these people are my friends. And I felt like it was a little dishonest. So I didn't want to point at myself, and I hope I didn't. I didn't want to go, you know, hey, me. But if I can help ALS and the cause and caregivers and resources, et cetera, hopefully a cure someday. That's the big hope. Then I want to do that.
1: Yeah. You told me about this some time back, and it was, you know, devastating news. You told me I could tell Mary, and I did. And, you know, we were immediately...
0: You're a close friend. Yeah, you're a close friend.
1: But I'm so amazed at your strength through this. I mean, you still have the love of life, the positivity, the John Ramsey I've always known. And, you know, I remember when you were a comedian, you were doing stand-up at Shirley's in Mall St. Matthews.
0: We had fun, didn't we?
1: That was great stuff.
0: We did,
1: But I've known you that long. That's the early 80s.
0: Yep, it is. We've known, and I've always admired your work, Terry. And
1: but you have that same spirit now, and obviously this is a tough thing to grapple with.
0: Yeah, it is the first time I've talked about it publicly other than my Facebook post. And a lot of that is because I trust you. HSTV, you know, Brooke, she's going to do a piece, but... And I admire her as well, but you're a guy I trust. And I said, you know, it was tough, Terry, because, you know, you never see it coming. I mean, I was in denial for so long. I think because I work out, I had monitors. So, you know what I'm saying? Like I used to be able to do 70 pushups and talk to you while I was doing it. And then I went to 60 and then went to 50, then went to 40, then went to 30. And I kept thinking, well, I'm just getting old, man, or my shoulders are bad. And, then my muscles started twitching. And it was, and I mean, all the time, just woof, woof. I could wake up in the middle of the night and my biceps were twitching. I was like, what is wrong with me? And I went to my general practitioner and he was like, I don't know. I think it's systemic. He had never diagnosed ALS. It's pretty rare. So he goes, I think you're okay. So I waited a while and he said, might be your neck from lifting because it would do the same thing. You know, weakness, compression of the neck would cause twitching and nerve damage. So that's what I was thinking it was. And then I went into it. He goes, I'm going to have you see a neurologist when it got worse. And I went in, they hook you up to all these wires and they want to see if your muscles are talking to your brain. And they say, oh, you know, he'd hit a computer key and you go, okay, you're going to feel this and it's going to be a little static. And you go, okay, brace yourself. This is going to be a tough one. All of a sudden you're like, woof, pop up and it hurt. It was 30 minutes of that. And when he was finished, didn't have much of a bedside manner, Terry, I got to tell you. But he told his nurse, he said, can you leave us alone for a second? I go, uh-oh.
1: Yeah.
0: And he goes, I'm going to cancel your neck appointment. He goes, I think you have ALS. And I go, I didn't know much about it. I go, ALS? And he goes, oh, it'll kill you. He goes, it's terminal. And I go, excuse me? And he goes, well, why don't you get another opinion? Which I did, but they confirmed it. And so it was like, I remember sitting in the parking lot just and the car just running. And I'm just staring and going, oh. I mean, he said, well, you got... 2.5 years, the 5 years is average. He said, you've had it probably two and a half. He said, you know, and so he's telling me all this stuff, and I'm hearing about half of it. And
1: he's telling you you've already had it 2.5 years?
0: Yeah, because he said, when was the onset of symptoms? And I told him. He said, you've at least had it then, if you noticed all that. And he, you know, so, and I was in denial, and that's on me. But I think sometimes denial is good, you know, because then you don't, you just don't live with it. You just go, oh, I'll get better tomorrow. Tomorrow I'll wake up and I'm going to be me. And it just didn't work out that way. And to Greg Fisher's credit, former Mayor Fisher, I called him up and I knew he was tied in with Michael Bloomberg, former mayor of New York City.
1: Yeah.
0: Michael Bloomberg attended John Hopkins and John Hopkins is his charity of choice. He's giving over $200 million to John Hopkins. So I asked the mayor, first of all, I said, you know, like I did you, can I tell you something confidentially? I did. And he said, oh, I'm sorry, but I'll keep it confidential. And I said, would you feel comfortable asking Mayor Bloomberg to give me in John Hopkins? Because I knew they were like one of the best ALS hospitals. He goes, yes. He goes, give me a couple weeks. To his credit, within an hour, I was getting emails from John Hopkins. Within an hour, fill out this, do this, do this. And I got it. Now, with that being said, there's nothing at this point they can do. I'm getting the same medicine I could get right here in Louisville, and I've got a great neurologist here as well, so Dr. Bazart, but there's nothing they could do. So,
1: is the medication to calm you or alleviate pain?
0: It's to slow progression, which they say it'll do 20%. They said you're on an incline like this, and I'm doing this visually, but you'll come up about 20% and slow down. With that being said, with the aggressiveness of ALS, that could mean anything from 3 months to 6 months. So extra. But, you know, so I'm waiting on a clinical trial. There's a couple out there, Terry. And if I qualify, you know, I have hope, and that's what I'm hoping for.
1: I know that you can't shake hands. What about buttoning your shirt?
0: Yeah, I can shake them, but you have to be mighty close.
1: You hugged me when you walked in, and I still feel a lot of strength in there, but the being nimble your fingers is a challenge.
0: I can't. My left hand is gone. It usually goes one at a time, and my right hand's right behind it. I'm using voice commands to type now. I can't type. Anything that I have to do, you know, getting ready for work is now where it was 15, 20 minutes. Now it's an hour. And if nothing else, I've learned patience. I mean, I actually didn't throw an F-bomb once this morning getting ready, and it took me forever. I mean, seriously. I do feel fortunate. I mean, I am, the reason I'm struggling now, usually my voice is pretty even. It's because I'm nervous. I haven't talked about this publicly, so it isn't all my diaphragm, but it's me. So it's been tough, Terry, because...
1: Well, I saw you on TV not long ago, though, so you're still doing...
0: Some.
1: You're doing some things. Maybe it was recorded, but...
0: Yeah, that might have been an old one, but I am doing some. And some work that I think I can still do that as long as I'm calm and not nervous. And I'm not. But with you, I am, because this is a, you know, I'm in a vulnerable position, you know, to tell you. But I want to tell you everything. I gave Terry a hug, Paul, and because I can't raise my hand very high, I actually grabbed his booty. But he smiled. So I think we had a moment because he smiled when I did it. But anyway, because there's so many things I can't do now. You know, waving to people is this and... you know, things that you take for granted, that, you know, combing my hair, doing things, it's a struggle. That's tough. But the strength thing I can get over, Terry, it's the breathing that scares me.
1: I know you're a man of faith, too. Have you made peace with this process?
0: I'm glad you brought that up. You know, I think I had a weird childhood. So I've always been close to God. I always had a relationship. But if there is something that will bring you closer, it's, you know, your own mortality. And certainly, yes, I'm a lot closer because I need him. I mean, just to be honest, it's funny though, my therapist, because I have all these demons in my head, because there's things that are indicators that you're progressing. One of them being, they'll say, have you tripped? That's when it's going to your legs. And my legs right now, 100% good. From the waist down, I am good. Although I think my wife, Jill, wishes I wasn't, but from the waist down, I'm good. So she's going, please progress. But anyway, so, they say if you trip, okay, your legs are starting to, you know, they're going to go quick. I haven't tripped yet. And they say, can you still swallow? Because then they're, you know, feeding through your stomach and all that. And I can still do that. But so those demons are in your head. So spirituality and God has been a big point of emphasis. You put more into that, more serious thought into that. God is your friend, but now he's somebody you're going to lean on really hard. And Terry, my therapist told me a quick story I'll tell you. And I love this story. So he's very spiritual as well. His father was a pastor, although he's not connected with the church. He's just a professional therapist. But he said, Johnny, have you ever been on a cruise? I said, yeah, I've been on a cruise. I like cruises. He said, when it gets rocky, he goes, and you feel it shaking, and you go, you're starting to get a little dizzy. He goes, do you go knocking on the captain's door? And I go, no. He goes, why? He goes, because you know the captain's on the bridge. And he said, as far as I know, God's still in business. He said, captain's on the bridge. Relax.
1: Wow.
0: Yeah, so.
1: I mean, that offers such a pillar of strength.
0: Yeah, you're very spiritual, Terry. And I find the people like yourself, Paul, you know, they understand that. I mean, it's like, you know, I go to church, always have. I've always believed, but boy, your faith does get stronger. And I don't know if that's good or bad, but it's
1: you mentioned Jill, your wife. You've got two sons. Obviously, you're having much deeper conversations than you'd had before.
0: Yes. It's been tough because, you know, you realize that you're not the only person going through it. You know, it's Jill and my boys, Jackson and Austin, and that. Now you're going to get me emotional because that's tough to see them struggle.
1: They're so proud of you, though. Yeah. I've known them all this time, and they look at you, they look up to you.
0: I feel the same way about them.
1: Yeah, they're men now, and they're just, I come over to your house for when you have a gathering and your kids are there, and they're always, hey, Mr. Miners, you know, they're all so polite, they're grown men.
0: Well, they admire you because of what I've told them about you.
1: But to see the respect they have for you is so moving because they love their dad. And this is before this diagnosis.
0: Yes. Yeah, well, thank you. Yeah. I am so proud of them.
1: And Jill's always been crazy in love with you.
0: Yeah. She's fantastic. And you really do find out what, you know, people are made of. There's a lot of people who might run, not, you know, hopefully not your wife and kids, but when this happens, and I've had a few friends, Terry, and I don't begrudge them this, who have disappeared. And I think it's because they have to look at their own mortality, or they just can't handle it. Yeah. You know, they just can't. So I'm not mad about it, but it's you find out what people are about, and then you also find people like yourself who really step up to the plate and go, "Hey, what can I do? How can I help you?" And I know they mean it, so just not much people can do.
2: What about all the people you've never met who are supporting you? The people in this town, and I know that there's a lot of people in this town that like you a lot. And here's one reason why. I'm looking at this city pin on your jacket, the lapel pin. And what I like most about you, John, same thing about Terry, you guys love this city.
0: Oh, yeah.
2: And I think people see that. And because of that, they return the love and they return the support. You're like, this guy is part of my city. He loves my city, so I'm going to love him back.
0: Well, thank you. I do. I've always said, and it's corny, it's a dad joke, I've always said Louisville is a great place to raise adults. And I mean that. But yeah, the people at Facebook, I was shocked. They said, your video has been seen 50,000 times. And I have been, that is one thing I did not expect, is the support from people I didn't know. I think, Terry, like you, we don't have, you know, we're genuinely interested in people. So whether they came on my radio show or on my TV show on Wave, when they were on and they said, you seem genuinely interested, it's because I was. I mean, I really was. I like people and I like getting to know them. And like you, I love Louisville. I mean, I chose to live here. You could have, with your resume, Terry, you could have moved to any city in the country.
1: But to Paul's point, you don't know how many other people you're uplifting just by sharing your information because they feel alone and in the dark and unseen, and you're helping illuminate the fact that people suffer and must confront it and then open your arms and embrace reality.
0: I thank you. I think you're giving me too much credit. I mean, I have bad days. I try to stay optimistic, but there are good and bad days. You know, I hope I have the courage to continue. I'm not sure I do. But for the most part, and that is people around me who uplift me. And for the most part, I'm good. But it is tough. You know, the people, as you mentioned, Paul, who you don't even know, who support you, that has been, overwhelming.
1: Tomorrow night at Bats Baseball, there's an event to help the ALS Association. And that's tomorrow night, right?
0: Yep, tomorrow night. And if you go to my Facebook page, there's a QR code and $3 of each ticket. If you buy it from the QR code, we'll go to ALS Research and hopefully get a cure. My son Jackson is going to throw out the first pitch for me. I'll walk out with him, but I told him, I said, son, do not embarrass me. You better bring the heat. So, you know, no, but he's athletic. He'll be fine. I just, but I'm very proud of him. And I wish my son, Austin, who's in New York, could come as well. But Jill will be there. And a lot of folks like myself who have ALS, a lot that are further along than I am. And I pray for those folks. You know, Terry, sometimes people say to me, this one doctor said to me, he said, John, you're going to hit a point where you say, why me? And I said, I don't think so. And he said, well, you're not there yet. When you get there, you'll ask God, why me, God? I don't think so, because I think if I had to ask God a question, I'd say, why anyone? Why does you know, that lady have breast cancer? Why does that get, why did that guy's son get hit by a car? Why is this kind of wheelchair and I'm not, you know? So I hope I don't get there. I don't think I will.
1: I love you, John, and I appreciate all your friendship and your honesty. And I think you're so much showing so much strength just to publicly state this, but you are helping others who are there.
0: I hope
1: people
0: so.
1: Struggling who are listening to us who are just in struggles in their life. And I hope this makes them, you know, gives them a little inspiration to, I don't know, reach out or tell friends or whatever they need to do. Because it's all important. We're all here to pull each other along.
0: Yeah. I promised I wouldn't get emotional, but I knew because this was going to be a genuine conversation that I would struggle. It's part of one of the side effects of ALS is that hard to control emotions. And some of that is good, but, you know, on the radio, it doesn't sound so great.
1: That's part of being alive. You're a human being, and God knows you've helped a lot of people in so many ways. And so...
0: Did a lot of charity work like you did. I'm proud of that. I am proud of that. And we did a lot of that.
1: But I just want you to know the whole community is with you through this. I mean, it's a struggle. There's no two ways about it. We can't sugarcoat it. You know, I know that your body is slowing down.
0: I'm melting. I'm like the Wicked Witch of the West. I'm melting, Terry. It is. It's odd. You know, you have to let go of the ego. And, you know, I miss workouts. They were my drug.
1: Right. I know your home is better than a fitness place people pay for a membership.
0: I appreciate that. I really, it was. That was hard to give up. But I think, you know, between reading scripture and spending time with friends and my family, I've had to fill that void with that. And believe it or not, although I don't sound that way, this has been, thank you, Paul, and thank you, Terry. It's been very therapeutic, you know, to kind of, because I haven't talked about it publicly. I went on Facebook for a reason, and these conversations are tough, but I'm glad I'm doing it. Yeah, and if it helps someone, that's
1: because people were walking away from encounters and wondering what's up with John.
0: Well,
1: and so that's good.
0: Thank you. You
1: filled in the blanks and let them know and let the family of man pull you along.
0: And I can publicly thank people for the prayers.
1: Yeah,
0: I mean even Matt Jones. Yeah, yeah, I mean my God,
1: he did. He texted me and asked for your number. He said I need to contact him.
0: Yeah, you guys
1: that had battles and that's all. Matt,
0: that's all dumb stuff.
1: Yeah.
0: Yeah.
1: It's all trivial nonsense.
0: It is.
1: And I don't know what he said to you or sent you, but I'm sure.
0: Very nice.
1: I'm sure it was great.
0: It was. He was a gentleman. But, you know, as I said, Terry, I told you very early for a reason. One, I knew I could trust you. And two, I knew you would support me, and you have. So, you know, hopefully, you know, hey, I'm praying on a cure, man. You know, now with, you know, AI and some of the innovations they're making, you know.
1: Who knows what's next?
0: Who knows? You know, if I can hang in there, that's what he said. Hang in there.
1: Tomorrow night at 6:30, it's the Louisville Bats game. They're hosting St. Paul, and it is a fundraiser. If you said go to the John Ramsey Facebook page.
0: Yeah, but that's the only way I know to get the QR code. But if you show up, they're going to have a desk set up, and you can give there and just come out and see my son throw some heat. And we will have fun. You know, the good news is that doctor says, what are you doing tonight? I said, well, I'll drink four or five beers. I'll take a Xanax. I might do a gummy. He goes, that's fine. Go ahead. You know. So, beers on me tomorrow night, I guess is what I'm saying. Beers on me.
1: You still working for the mayor?
0: I am. Yeah. And able to do everything except, you know, like I said, I'm voice commanding, typing, and some other things. But if I calm down and get in front of a crowd and it's not this subject matter, then I'm still able to do what I do. So, yeah. And I love Craig. Craig and Rachel are fantastic.
1: They're great people. Thanks for opening up. Thanks for helping
0: us.
1: We never know who's on the other side of these radio microphones, but I guarantee you, you've uplifted lives again.
0: Terry, I can't thank you enough. You are
1: being honest,
0: a leader in this community, and I think as far as one of the reasons I'm proud of this community is because you've led the way to this kindness and this community that it does exist here that's unusual. So I love Louisville, and I know you do too.
1: Like all of us, keep fighting the good fight. We're pulling for you, brother.
0: You got it.
1: And everybody's prayers too.
0: Thank you. Appreciate
1: it. John.
0: Thank you, Paul.
1: John Ramsey, go to his Facebook page. Use the QR code. You get a discount on tickets tomorrow. Or I'm sorry, a couple dollars of the ticket price. Which is three bucks.
0: Usually tickets are $7. They have a $2 handling fee. I understand, but $3 of that $12 will go straight to ALS. Not to me.
1: Not to the ALS Association. Okay, brother. Appreciate you so much.
0: Appreciate you. Thank you, Terry.
1: All right, coming right back. You're on News Radio 840 WHAS.
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5: Yeah, so it's nice to see some sunshine out there today. Warming temperatures into the mid-80s, but we'll have to hang on to an isolated shower or storm chance as we push into this evening. Things quiet down overnight. Could have some patchy to dense fog, though, to get our Thursday start at 67, and then we should be dry the rest of the work week with fairly comfortable temperatures. We'll be 84 on Thursday and then right near 80 degrees by Friday afternoon. Outside right now, we're mostly cloudy and 84 degrees.
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20: As you make it out this afternoon, traffic in pretty good shape for the most part, clearing up accidents at Manslink and Gagel, at Preston and Durrett, and also Newburgh and Bishop Lane. Heading out through Fern Creek, normal heavy traffic. Heading out on Bardstown Road all the way out to the Snyder Freeway. A little crowded on 65 northbound at the Waterson Expressway. Dixie Highway, a little busy south of the Waterson out through Shively and PRP. And also looks like we have a stall in a bad spot, 71 southbound. This is up around the Barber Lane overpass. Our next report in 10 minutes on Bobby Ellis News Radio 840 WHAS.
5: Hi, folks. It's WLKY meteorologist Eric Zernick. We'll get your updated forecast. And it's nice to see some sunshine today. Warming temperatures into the low to mid 80s this afternoon. But that also could help the fuel few isolate the scattered showers and thunderstorms as we push later on into our Wednesday afternoon and early evening. All that activity winds down later on tonight and overnight. We go partly cloudy and drier, but we will have to watch for some patchy to dense fog developing by Thursday morning with lows in the low to mid 60s. In the WLKY Weather Center, I'm meteorologist Eric Zernick.
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21: At 3:30, a mix of sun and clouds, 84 degrees. I'm Paul Miles. 5 days and counting until the start of a two-month shutdown of Interstate 65 in Louisville.
22: We want all Kentuckians traveling through or to or through Louisville to be aware now and to begin preparing.
21: State Highway Engineer James Ballinger says people should consider doing a test drive of detours before the shutdown begins on Monday. Also,
22: consider talking to your employer to see if there's any flexibility with your work schedule. That's something that could help ease that, may adjust your starting time or the time that you leave work to avoid the peak travel time.
21: Ballinger says any weather-related delays are built into the contractor's schedule. There are no incentives for early completion of the project, but there are severe penalties for not getting it done on time. We are learning more about Michael Ristoff, the murder suspect who was fatally shot by Louisville police during a SWAT standoff at a home in the South End earlier this month.
23: And from previous encounters that Michael Ristoff had with law enforcement, both local and federal law enforcement, homicide detectives were able to determine that Michael Ristoff had a fascination with serial killers. He had a history of torturing animals. He was known to idolize mass shooters. And he had made quotes about a desire to hunt homeless people.
21: Deputy Chief Emily McKinley says Ristoff was a suspect in the murder of Michael Howard, whose dismembered body was discovered under an interstate overpass in December. President Trump is congratulating Ken Paxton, who won the Texas Republican primary Tuesday for U.S. Senate. Paxton, the state attorney general, who picked up an endorsement from Trump last week, beat incumbent John Cornyn.
24: Last night was incredible, not only Texas, but so many other places, and the numbers were fantastic, and they've really been that way for a year.
21: Paxton will face Democrat James Tellerico in the November election. Payments to college athletes would be regulated in a bipartisan bill trying to fix college sports. ABC's Chuck Sievertson reports.
25: The bill designed to break a congressional logjam would regulate payments to players, limit them to one free transfer over their careers, and create a Lane Kiffin rule to restrict coach movement during the season. Senators Ted Cruz, Texas Republican, and Maria Cantwell, Washington Democrat, Democrat, briefed the Associated Press on the details. The measure needs 60 votes to clear the Senate. All this follows a lawsuit settlement that allowed players to be paid.
0: Your next news coming up at 4. I'm Paul Miles, News Radio 840. WHAS.
1: All right, Mr. Miles, thank you. Appreciate John Ramsey stopping by. We'll post that audio if you only heard part of it, but he told more about his medical situation and reminded us that tomorrow night's Bats game is a fundraiser for the ALS Association. So we'll talk with Greg Galley out of the Bats a little bit later on today. Also on the broadcast, Chris Redman. He's the head coach of our Louisville Kings, one of the hottest teams in the UFL, clawing to get a playoff stake. That's still yet to be determined. They have to win this weekend. But anyway, there's a lot of ups and downs and all that. But congratulations to the Louisville Kings for what they've done thus far. The UofL and UK basketball game date has been determined and released. That is December 12th. And I'm telling you that now, so just put it on your calendar right now. Because somebody in your life is going to say, you know, we're going to have a baby shower on that day. And then you're going to say, no, we're not. No, you're going to remind people that's a day in the Commonwealth where you can't have special events. We're going to have the Christmas tree decoration. No, we're not. It's December 12th. Put it on your calendar right now. What time's the game, Terry? They haven't announced that part yet. That's why you're blocking out the whole day. And then later, once we determine what time the game is, that's TV's deal. You know, they decide who slides here, there, whatever. Then you can have the Christmas tree decorating thing or the Hanukkah menorah or whatever you're going to be planning around. What about our Kwanzaa wreath? Yeah, we'll be making that the next day. So just put that on your calendar. UofL, UK, basketball, Saturday, December 12th. The Commonwealth shuts down even tighter than I-65 is going to be next week. I promise you. Let's bring in Dave Yates. He's with Kentuckiana Crime Stoppers. Hello, Mr. Dave.
2: Hey, how you doing, Terry? I doubt it's going to be that tight, not as tight as 65 next week.
1: Why don't you and I next week? This will be fun. Why don't we meet about 2 o'clock in the morning in the middle of I-65? We'll make a little campfire, cook some hot dogs in the middle of the interstate. How's that sound?
2: Well, there wouldn't be any traffic problem.
1: That's right. We'll sit there and just tell stories. Because they can't be fixing the whole 5-mile stretch at once. We'll just pick a place where they're not working on it at 2 o'clock in the morning. Yeah. We'll tell hot dog stories, you know, hot dog eating competition stories, and maybe have a beverage or two and just sit up there. And then we'll take a picture to post on social media and say, look at them crazy boys. Middle of the interstate highway, like a bunch of nutballs.
2: It's going to be interesting, but I think it'll all work out.
1: Yeah. Somebody's going to figure out a thing or two. There'll be people climbing up there in the middle of the night and doing, TikTok videos of cartwheels in the middle of the interstate or something that'll get them attention somewhere else. I mean, how else are you going to do that, right?
2: Right. That's right. Yeah. They'll be watching.
1: Dave will be watching. He'll take you straight to jail. Oh, that's right. We don't have a juvenile jail. Well, that's another topic for another day. We'll be shipping you to Adair County. Oh, wait, that's too much stress on your parents. Just let them go. Free range chickens, having a good time all night again. Busted into cars, get collared, let them out 20 minutes later. Busted into more cars. Woo, let's go. All right, Dave's here on behalf of Kentuckiana Crime Stoppers. This is, Dave's going to read you a synopsis of a much more serious crime, and then maybe you saw something, overheard something, you can put two and two together, might connect up with some information, and you're like, oh, that makes sense now. And you can anonymously pass along this information and be paid by a civilian in a public place if your information leads to a felony arrest. Go ahead, Mr. Dave.
2: Thank you, Terry. On December the 10th of 2022, at approximately 7:16 a.m., officers responded to 1501 West Chestnut Street on a report of a shooting. And upon officers' arrival, they located Mr. Roderick Moss Jr. in a black Ford Fusion suffering from gunshot wounds. EMS was responded and pronounced Mr. Moss deceased at the scene. Crime Stoppers will pay a $1,000 cash reward for information leading to the arrest of the person or persons responsible for this homicide. 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Crime Stoppers is celebrating 44 years serving Metro Louisville. 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
1: Mr. Day, thank you for your time and attention to this matter, as always. Good to talk to you.
2: You too, pal. Take care.
1: All right, brother. We'll see you soon. And I'm still thinking about the middle of the interstate. There'll be some TikTok person. I know what it'll be. They're going to set up a quick pickleball game in the middle of Interstate 65 to be the first ever to do that in the history of the universe. Pickleball on an interstate highway. And then they'll get it on TikTok, and then they'll get 100 zillion views over that and still get a check from TikTok for $6. That's how that works. Coming right back on News Radio 840 WHAS.
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1: Captain EZ's back with us. That's Eric Zernick, meteorologist for WLKY. Wait a minute. It's not raining.
5: I know. We got a few out there.
1: Oh, do we?
5: Most of us, we're getting a break.
1: My skylight is all clear at this hour, and I'm impressed.
5: Yep, as mentioned, we have a couple out there, especially closer to the parkways right now. I won't rule out a stray or isolated shower, but once we get through this evening, I think we're finally looking at a pattern switch. And how about this, Terry? Not a single rain chance over the next 7 days. You'll finally be able to get out there and cut the grass once it finally dries up a little bit.
1: OMG. And find your car if you parked it in the yard. It's covered by the grass by now.
5: That it is. You're probably gonna have to cut it a couple times here over the next week with how much rain we've gotten.
1: Yeah.
5: All right. So let's take you through the forecast for the rest of today. As mentioned, just an isolated chance for a shower or storm as we head through the rest of our Wednesday afternoon and evening. But what is developing is having a hard time really holding together. So I'm not expecting much, but we'll keep an eye on it. As mentioned, I would say once the sun goes down, so after 9 o'clock, the rain should fizzle out pretty quickly. That does form. And then as we head through the overnight, partly the mostly cloudy, and because of how wet things have been, just like we saw this morning, some patchy the dense fog could be a little bit of an issue as we fall back into the mid-60s for lows. Once that fog clears, it should be a nice-looking Thursday. We're going to have plenty of afternoon sunshine with just those fair-weather clouds. A little warm, temperatures back into those mid-80s for afternoon highs. We'll fall back into the 50s by Friday morning, so some very pleasant weather Thursday night and the Friday morning. Friday looks to be a nice day. Seasonable temperatures, mix of sun and clouds, right near 80 degrees, and the weekend looks fantastic as well. Partly cloudy, the mostly sunny sky Saturday and Sunday, dry temperatures upper 70s to near 80 degrees. So after not the best weather for Memorial Day weekend, this weekend looks absolutely fantastic to head to the rivers, lakes, pools, anything like that, and more beautiful weather into much of next week with sunshine and temperatures in the upper 70s. So finally a nice looking stretch of weather here over the next 7 days. Outside though right now, 84 degrees with partly sunny skies.
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13: You're with News Radio 840 WHAS. Of course, I know all of you are listening in for one thing, as always. Terry! When are you going to talk about the Will Levis sex tape? Okay.
14: Beth Levis, mother of the Titans QB, says Levis hired a cybersecurity specialist and private investigator after finding out that an intimate video of himself and his then-girlfriend, Gia Duddy, was spreading online.
15: Ultimately, a lot of the content was taken down, but, you know, you can never scrape anything entirely from the internet.
14: She says hackers obtained the material by breaching one of Will's devices when he was in college. The couple split up months after Duddy went viral during the 2023 NFL draft. Cameras capturing her reactions as Levis kept getting passed over during the first round. The attention helping to boost her profile on social media. Experts say high-profile couples like Levis and Duddy are common targets for hackers.
13: Do I have to be the one person to say, this sounds Kardashian-like, like, how could I get more famous? I'm not dating Will Levis anymore. So, yeah.
16: Should I release this tape for me?
13: Oh, yes. We had some workers in our house, and somehow somebody found the tape. There aren't tapes anymore. It's all digital.
16: Right. Couple things. Why is Will Levis's mother speaking about this in the first place?
13: That is interesting.
16: Isn't it odd? Did he delegate her to do this? Mom, you do it. I don't want to talk about it.
13: What do you think she has to say to the Titans coach? Why isn't my boy in there more often? He used to get some snaps.
16: Is he even on the roster anymore? I should know this, but I
13: think he is still technically on that roster.
16: He had a bad injury.
13: Yeah, that's right. He was out for the whole season last year.
16: Yeah, but now, obviously, his spot has been replaced by Cam Ward.
13: Yeah, like Will Ferrell in that movie where he goes, Mom! You know, about the meatloaf.
16: Meatloaf!
17: He is still on the Titans team. He was practicing a few days ago.
16: There you go.
13: Mom! Go ask Coach why I'm not in the game! L's down. L's down. L's down. Yeah, okay. You got that
16: part. I saw him at Derby. He's still making the rounds around
13: here. You think he was doing the L's down in the sex tape? What's up?
16: Oh, gosh.
13: What's up? Not this. These are down.
17: Could you have your mom be the representative you want when you have a sex tape that's out there?
16: It's a bad look for a grown man.
17: Take care of that on the PR side of things for me. It's probably the last person I want.
16: Either he delegated her to do this, or she's like, I'm going to talk about it on my own. And he's like, Mom, what the heck?
13: Mom, no. Meatloaf, no. Mom, don't.
16: Oh, boy.
13: Well, we wish all the parties involved the best of luck. Joe Lincoln has sports news.
16: Let's talk some hoops now. As much as I would love to keep talking about that whole situation, we could go on for hours and hours about that. But just a day after Indiana and Kentucky set the date for their rivalry matchup on the hardwood, we now know when the annual Battle of the Bluegrass will commence in 2026. The Cards and the Cats will meet just under 2 weeks before Christmas on Saturday, December 12th this year, following backlash after 2025's incredibly early season meeting between the in-state foes. The schools figured out a way to revert back to a more traditional date during the second week of December in the last game between UofL and UK on November 11th of 2025 at the KFC Yum Center. Pat Kelsey's Cardinals took down the Wildcats for the first time in three seasons by a final score of 96-88. But this year, the game will be back in Lexington at Rupp Arena, and the 1-1 tie between Pat Kelsey and Mark Pope in the matchup will be broken once again. As of today, tip-off time and TV network designation have not been released. It's the 59th all-time meeting between the two, and we cannot wait to celebrate the clash in December once again. Also announcing a schedule update this morning was the Indiana men's basketball team. Like I said, they made it known yesterday that they'll be playing Kentucky at Lucas Oil Stadium on November 20th, but just 11 days before that, they'll be battling Syracuse in Circle City. That's on Monday, November 9th, only this time it won't be at Lucas Oil, but rather Gainbridge Fieldhouse. Last season, IU took on UofL at Gainbridge and were taken down by the Cards, so this season, they'll be looking for redemption at the home of the Pacers. The two traditional powerhouses have only ever met seven times, and the Orange have been absolutely dominant over the Hoosiers. In fact, they've got a 6-1 record over Indiana all time that includes six straight wins. But to be fair, the last time IU topped Cuse was in a 1987 national title game. Similar to the Louisville Kentucky game, tip-off time and TV network designation remain under wraps at this time, but fans can buy tickets to the event through Gainbridge Fieldhouse as soon as June 4th. And Terry, we both talked about it earlier. It's going back to UofL UK, it's just good to have it back on the weekend in December as it's traditionally been played, because that's when people are used to it and that's when people get most excited about it.
13: I made no complaints after last year's final horn sounded. It was like it was all good with me.
16: Yeah, I know the date.
13: Let's play it on the moon
16: point.
13: On New Year's Day. I don't care. Just play
16: all
13: the
16: that
13: game.
16: All that matters is the results.
13: Yeah. Play the game.
16: Yeah. As long as it's happening, I think people are going to be happy.
13: I do like that Will Stein says, yeah, the Kentucky-Louisville football game is important. He's talking about we should get it back at the beginning of the season. You know, that's some good movement there, too.
16: True.
13: But, I mean, that was speculation. This is an actual scheduled date, December 12th, for Louisville-Kentucky basketball. Bring it on.
16: Yeah, love it. Speaking of Will Stein, we'll hear from him a little bit later. He caught up with Mr. Paul Feinbaum last night at the SEC spring meeting. So,
13: how is Paul? Is he healed up from the national championship? Let's see, those SEC superstar Indiana Hoosiers. Oh, wait, they're not in the SEC.
16: Well, he's got 3 years of bad blood. I mean, Michigan, Ohio State, Indiana. It's bad. It's bad news for old Paul.
13: But this year, he guaranteed it wasn't going to be the Hoosiers.
16: Right, yeah, no, because it can't be. It can't possibly happen again. Nightmare scenario.
13: It was so great watching him eat that crow.
16: Oh, and he's like, didn't he say he would leave the country?
13: Yes.
16: And he didn't. He's still here.
13: He'll leave the country if Indiana won.
16: Well, if anybody but an SEC team won.
13: And SEC, anyone outside.
16: And
13: of
16: he's still here.
13: Don't worry. 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
16: Paul
13: promises.
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13: Yeah, they make those promises ahead of elections as well. Still here. Still here, living off. You know, their little extra money they make here from our roaring economy. Stay at home watching the Will Levis sex tape. I mean, it's just like, come on, move away. You promised you would. 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
27: I'm Julian Edelman. That's Rob Gronkowski. And guess what, folks? We're teammates again. And we're going to welcome you guys all to Dudes on Dudes.
28: Dudes on Dudes.
27: That sounds a little weird, but that's what this is going to be. Roberto, what's Dudes on Dudes?
28: Well, I'm a dude, you're a dude, and Dudes on Dudes is our brand new show. And we're going to see who the ultimate dude really is.
27: The premise of this show is going to be, we're going to highlight players, peers, guys that we played against, legends from the past. We'll get into the types of dudes. What kind of types of dudes are there, Gronk?
28: A lot of different types of dudes. We got studs, wizards. We got freaks.
27: Or dudes, dude.
28: We got dogs.
27: Dog. We'll break down their games. We'll share some insider stories and determine what kind of dude each of these dudes are. Is Randy Moss

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3: A little busy out there this afternoon. If you're heading northbound on 71 out towards Carrollton, doing some construction, seeing some backups in that area. Traffic on 65 north and southbound, looking good through Hospital Curve, down around the Waterson Expressway. A little busy out through Fern Creek on Bardstown Road, heading out to the Snyder Freeway. And starting to see some delays on the Snyder Freeway southbound between Taylor's Road and Billtown Road. A little backed up there. Our next report in 10 minutes. I'm Bobby Yellis, News Radio 840 WHAS.
4: Hi, folks. It's WLKY meteorologist Eric Zernick. A look at your updated forecast. And for the rest of our Wednesday, it's going to be a mix of sun and clouds, temperatures in the low to mid 80s. And as we push later on into the day, there will be the chance for an isolated scattered shower, maybe even a rumble of thunder moving through the area closer to dinner time. All that should begin to wind down once the sun goes down. And then through the overnight, we'll watch for partly cloudy skies with some areas of patchy fog developing as lows drop back into the low to mid 60s. In the WLKY Weather Center, I'm meteorologist Eric Zernick.
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5: It's 4 o'clock, partly sunny skies, 84 degrees. I'm Paul Miles. Disturbing new details about a murder suspect who was fatally shot by Louisville Metro Police earlier this month. Scott Hooper reports.
6: Police say that suspect's background raises serious concerns. 21-year-old Michael Ristoff was killed by a SWAT officer during a standoff at his Whitney Avenue home. Investigators say he was a suspect in the December murder of a homeless man found stabbed to death near I-65 with symbols carved into his body. Police say their investigation uncovered troubling behavior in Ristoff's past. LMPD Deputy Chief Emily McKinley.
7: And from previous encounters that Michael Ristoff had with law enforcement, both local and federal law enforcement, homicide detectives were able to determine that Michael Ristoff had a fascination with serial killers. He had a history of torturing animals. He was known to idolize mass shooters, and he had made quotes about a desire to hunt homeless people.
6: LMPD also says detectives found white supremacist material and Nazi symbolism inside his home. I'm Scott Hooper.
5: An arraignment today for a Louisville man accused of driving drunk and crashing his car into a group of people at a bus stop, killing one woman.
8: Mr. Moore, I found you to be a danger to the community. And I am going to set your bond at $1 million full cash.
5: $1 million bond for Kevin Moore, who is facing charges that include murder, assault, and DUI. The crash happened Monday night at Dixie Highway in Rockford Lane. The former live-in personal assistant to the late actor Matthew Perry is heading to federal prison. Today, Kenneth Iwamasa was sentenced to 3 years and 5 months behind bars for his role in Perry's ketamine overdose death in 2023. Iwamasa injected Perry with multiple doses of the drug before his death. You may want to speak to your boss before next week's closure of Interstate 65 in Louisville.
9: Consider talking to your employer to see if there's any flexibility with your work schedule. That's something that could help ease that, may adjust your starting time or the time that you leave work to avoid the peak travel time.
5: State Highway Engineer James Ballinger says now is the time to make plans for the two-month shutdown and the traffic changes that come with it. He also recommends doing a test drive of detours. A five-mile section of I-65 will be closed for 2 months for construction. A warmer world will likely make bigger and more damaging hail, says a new study. Here's ABC's Chuck Sievertson.
10: More warmer heat-trapping gases should make more high-energy unstable air, which can help form bigger, more damaging hail, says a study in the journal Nature. Hail is more expensive than tornadoes, costing $10 billion a year in the U.S. and $80 billion globally, says a study by Central Michigan University. Bigger stones weigh more and fall through the air faster to hit with more power, damaging crops, vehicles, roofs, solar panels, and more.
5: Stocks were higher today. The Dow gained 183 points. The S&P was up a fraction. The NASDAQ gained 18 points.

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1: They always scare you with the size of the hail. We got baseball-sized hail coming. Is it really? Is it baseball-sized? No. Okay. Tennis ball. It's tennis ball-sized. No, it isn't. Okay, how about golf ball? Yeah, how about raisin? Okay, let's all agree on that. Sometimes there's some hyperbole thrown into that. However, there could be bigger hail coming. Hail. Y'all keep, just don't look up. That's the most important thing is don't look up. Because it does smash up cars. And I'll tell you something he didn't mention in that one. Think about this. When hail comes, big heavy hail comes, airplanes. All the ones sitting on the ground that are not in a hangar. You know, when you're in an airport, look at all the aircraft that are sitting there at gates that are either loading or unloading. People are waiting for the next group to come on board. Boom, boom, boom, boom, boom. You can't fly them if they have all those dents in the wings because it's all about airflow, upper and lower. It's like one of those things. It's like, phew, that is unlucky. And how come after you have a hailstorm and then you call one of those roofer people and they're going, oh, you got some hail. It's bad. Hail, damn it. It's bad. Bad stuff. And then you call the insurance assessment person. They come over, looks fine to me. And what are you going to do about it then? They sure have a lot of juice. They got a lot of power in that insurance realm. Yeah, it looks fine to me. This roof's good for another 50 years. We're not paying a cent. But I paid. Yeah, we're not paying. Go tell your roofer boy. I ain't no sucker. And then next thing you know, you're caught in the middle of that and you can't do anything about it. So just do the best you can. When the hail's coming, try to sell your house. When they forecast hail for your neighborhood, try to sell your house. Just do it. You can do it online now in a matter of minutes if you're good enough at it. Let's bring in Greg Galliette. He represents Louisville Bats Baseball, and a good day to you, sir.
2: Great day to you, and boy, you're bringing back some wonderful memories that I've been battling about a year ago with insurance and hail and roofers. So thanks for the pleasant memories, Terry.
1: Did you win the war or not?
2: It felt like a war. It took about a year to get settled. We even had video from one of the hailstorms, and they still didn't believe us. So
1: no, and then they hope that you'll die before they actually settle the thing. That's maybe true. This guy will die, and we won't have to pay. And then what happens if
2: you go up on the roof and try to take pictures and fall off and die?
1: Yeah. What happens if you don't pay the premium? Well, they're very decisive then, aren't they?
2: Oh, yes, they are. Very much so.
1: So funny how that works. Anyway, Thanks for the hail update and the hail warning. Just gives us all something else to freak out about. Oh, by the way, one other thing to not freak out about, that the remaining BG is still alive. Barry Gibb, he's staying alive. Apparently online they're saying he's gone. He's still alive. That's a fake warning. Is that the way you sing, Galliette? Can you hit that note?
2: I cannot hit that note. There's no way.
1: I did all right. All right, Bats Baseball is back. And John Ramsey was here earlier today and told a compelling story about his situation with ALS. And I know that his son is coming out to throw out the first pitch tomorrow night. Tell me more about the evening.
2: Yeah, we're always excited to work with the ALS Foundation of Kentucky. Actually, I used to be a board member and valued all the time I spent with those folks, and we're looking forward to having it at the ballpark tomorrow night for our annual ALS night. And John will be there with his family with his son throwing out ceremonial pitch, and we're looking forward to having them. Game time 6:35. And the good news is, Ter, we've already played today. We were a little worried about if we had to play tonight, so we've already won today. So we're looking forward to maybe continuing a winning streak tomorrow evening. It is Thrifty Thursday tomorrow night with discounted tickets, hot dogs, Pepsi, and popcorn. And then an event, Terry, we've been doing, gosh, since my days with the Redbirds on Friday night, annual Military Appreciation Night, where we allow all current and retired militaries, members, and their immediate families to come in for free outfield reserve tickets when showing their military ID at our ticket windows. That's Friday night, along with our Dollar Beer Happy Hour that we do each Friday night with great folks there at iHeartMedia. And so we're looking forward to a really fun night on Friday night. Saturday night, we are giving away to the first 1,000 folks a replica Bats jersey. It's our home white jersey from a few years ago. We had the block lettering on our jersey.
1: Oh, yeah. Love that look.
2: Yeah. So that'll be a very popular giveaway item. Thanks to our friends over at GE Appliances, who will also be sponsoring our post-game fireworks show on Saturday night. Game time both Friday and Saturday night are at 7:15 p.m. And Terry, it sounds like the weather's going to be fabulous to be out at the ballpark and enjoy some baseball underneath the stars. So, and then we close out the homestand Sunday afternoon at 1:05 with our normal Kids Day events that take place each and every Sunday. So stay tuned as the Bats go on the road for a week. And then when we come back home, it'll be our first game. And it's so appropriate. On that Saturday, June 13th, we're going to play as the Louisville Humidity, the new moniker that we created back during the wintertime with the sweaty baseball logo. It's actually going to be featured on Saturday morning, June 13th, on ESPN SportsCenter. We have sent them hats and jerseys, and they're going to highlight our promotion that night during their SportsCenter on that Saturday. And I tell you what, some of our promotional ideas have really been blowing up. Our Nothing Night just went national viral a couple weeks ago.
1: I did see that.
2: CBS News, ESPN, Baseball Network. It became so popular, Terry. We're actually going to run it back on Wednesday night, July 8th. So put that on your calendar for another Nothing Night at Louisville Slugger Field. And last night, we did our first ever cat night at the ballpark where you could bring your cats to the game. And we actually had almost 30 cats. thankfully on leashes and carriers, enjoying baseball from the right field grass berm. It was certainly an interesting sight. So I was a little scared about cats running loose across the outfield.
1: Right.
2: But we did not have that.
1: I thought
2: place.
1: A lot of people thought that was a gag, but that was for real.
2: No, it was for real. People actually brought cats out in baseball jerseys. I mean, it was something else. So we continue to try to push the envelope as far as promotional ideas.
1: That's awfully good. I love it. And Nothing Night is nothing short of brilliance. So
2: it's almost anti-banana baseball because there's no music,
1: right?
2: No walk-up music for the players, nothing on the video boards except the line score and the miles per hour pitch. I mean, it's quiet. You can hear the mitt pop, the bat, the ball hit the bat. It's an interesting night. And again, we're going to do it again on Wednesday night, July the 8th, and we're actually selling quite a few tickets for it. I think people really want to experience Nothing Night because they might have missed it the first time.
1: I think it's funny. But as far as the, you know, banana baseball, the cats can do better flips than the banana guys are good at it. But, I mean, if you could get those cats out there to do some of those flips, that would be a nice comparison.
2: I'm sorry, but I was so scared last night about a cat getting loose and delaying the game as we're trying to chase a cat down in the outfield. Thank God that didn't happen.
1: Yeah, but if there's a mouse loose in the outfield, well, you got your solution.
2: Yes, sir.
1: It's all good.
2: Yes, we do.
1: All right, brother, good to talk to you. And all information about Bats Baseball is on BatsBaseball.com. That makes it pretty easy.
2: Yeah, it does. And I'll go home now and start watching for the hailstorm.
1: All right, Greg, thanks so much. Greg Galliott,
2: all right,
1: from
2: buddy. Have a good evening.
1: Louisville Bats Baseball. Coming right back on News Radio 840 WHAS.
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1: Yeah, another genius jingle. I love that one, too. Eric Zernick, we got to get one for you. Captain Easy, da-da-da-da. Da, da, da, da. We'll work on that. We'll get to work on a Captain
6: Easy. We'll keep workshopping it a little bit more, you know.
1: Well, that's all good. Eric Zernick's here with a forecast from WLKY.
6: And we're finally beginning to dry out a little bit today with some sunshine. We're helping to get temperatures into the mid-80s so far this afternoon. But as we push into this evening, I won't rule out a stray or isolated shower or storm, but it does look like most of us, for the most part, will remain dry. And then as we head into the overnight hours, we'll go partly to mostly cloudy. Watch for some patchy to dense fog just because of how moist the surface is. Could get some of that to develop as first thing tomorrow morning as lows are in the mid-60s. Once that fog moves out, it should be a beautiful day for our Thursday. A mix of sun and clouds, highs back into the mid-80s. And then we're looking at more dry weather right on through the weekend. So your Friday, Saturday, and Sunday, a mix of sun and clouds each afternoon with some very comfortable temperatures as we'll be right near 80 degrees for afternoon highs. And it looks like the pleasant, sunny, and dry weather sticks with us into much of next week. So after kind of a rainy end to May, we're going to see a fairly dry stretch here over the next 7 days with comfortable temperatures right where we should be in the upper 70s to low 80s. So get out there and enjoy it. Right now, though, we're partly cloudy with 84 degrees.
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1: Shout out to one of our favorite team players from a few years back, Katie George. You know her from ESPN, college football, college basketball. You knew her from NBA because she was a Milwaukee Bucks reporter. She won the Sports Emmy win for Outstanding Personality Emerging On-Air Talent. Way to go, Katie George.
19: All right.
1: Did you hire her? Gus, who hired her? We hired her years ago, and she started working on a morning show with, like, Howie Lindsay, right?
19: Howie Lindsay, yeah, doing 790. I remember going to some remotes with her, and I was like, you're going places.
1: You're going places. Well, she is going places. She's doing great.
19: She's doing very nice. Sweet She's as can be.
1: Putting a baby to bed last night, did not know that she had won. I texted her a little while ago, said, congrats. And she's like, I what? And then she's like, oh, that's awesome. Apparently, she was up for an award. She was unaware. But anyway, good on Katie George. And we'll see her again, I guess, when college football season gets going again. I don't think she has summer assignments.
19: No, I don't think so either.
1: But, I mean, she worked for us. She was great. And then she did some local TV work. She was on LKY and then also on DRB. And then she called me one day and said, I got a call from the Milwaukee Bucks. And I let her tell me a little bit of the story. And then I was waiting for her to stop talking. So I would say yes. So it worked out. It kind of worked out. She's kind of a big superstar now for ESPN and all their associated properties. All right, Joe Lincoln, what is up in sports?
19: Well, Terry, speaking of the Bucks, let's talk some NBA. The defending champions of the league got one step closer to a second straight NBA Finals berth last night. The Thunder and league MVP Shea Gilgeous-Alexander took a 3-2 series lead over the Spurs last night with a 127-114 win.
20: This team at home, when they get rolling, they are so tough to stop. Gilgeous-Alexander, 9-0 to start the quarter.
19: Yeah, it was another big-time point performance for SGA, but let's not kid ourselves here. He did once again most of his work from the foul line. The Kentucky product had a game-high 32 points, but he also had 17 opportunities from the charity stripe. Now, he did convert on 16 of those chances, but listen to this. In the current playoff run the Thunder have going, Gilgeous-Alexander has 120 free throws made. Meanwhile, he's only made 114 field goals. That is pure insanity, and for those of you who are saying that's a normal stat line, let's take a look at Knicks point guard Jalen Brunson, who was named the Eastern Conference Finals MVP earlier this week. Brunson has made 136 field goals and just 73 free throws. It's a crazy discrepancy. Nevertheless, the Thunder are one game away from heading to the finals for a second year in a row. We didn't get to hear from Victor Wembanyama following the game. More on that in just a second. But his head coach, Mitch Johnson, did comment on the Frenchman's performance, which included 20 points and just 6 rebounds.
21: He's got to take more than 15 shots, even with the free throws. And yeah, he's going to have to score more than 20 points for sure. And
22: I'm sorry, is that his aggression or game plan or a combination of both?
21: Yeah, combination of both for sure. OKC did a good job. We got to do a better job. and that's, yeah, probably the easiest in terms of when you just surface level stuff that he'll definitely need to take more shots.
19: Yeah,
1: I only heard it behind me. We were playing backgammon and listening, so I wasn't watching. What was the game plan? Did they just completely mess with Wemby last night?
19: He just had an off night, to be honest. He was 4 of 15 from the field.
1: Ouch.
19: And it's just not his best work. And more on him, the NBA is taking action today after he bypassed media obligations last night. He's officially received a warning ahead of Game 6, which is set to tip off at the Frost Center in San Antonio at 8:30 tomorrow night. You can tune into that one on NBC and Peacock, and I bet you we'll be hearing from him after that one. Speaking of pro athletes in trouble, a big-time name in the NFL is facing much more than just a slap on the wrist today. Green Bay Packers running back Josh Jacobs was arrested yesterday and has subsequently been released from jail amid domestic violence allegations in Wisconsin. The Brown County District Attorney's Office says a scheduled court hearing Wednesday was canceled because investigators believe additional evidence may exist that could impact whether charges are filed. The Hobart Lawrence Police Department says Jacobs was booked Tuesday following a disturbance call last Saturday. Jacobs' attorneys released a statement saying they are pleased no charges have been filed and remain confident charges will not be brought against him. Terry will be keeping track of that story for certain, as Jacobs has been a mainstay at the top of the league's rushing table for several years. And he's a Green Bay Packer, so.
1: Yeah, I noticed the story last night. I was like, oh boy, if this turns out to be factual.
19: Yeah, no bueno.
1: He's gone. It's tough. I know. I know some people are saying, well, thank God it was only strangling a woman. He didn't go introduce the president of the United States. That's a real crime, apparently, in the NFL. That's about the Jackson Dart deal where he was invited to introduce President Trump several days ago. And then one of his teammates.
19: Yeah, Abdul Carter. Yeah.
1: Get one on. What are we doing here, bruh? You know, and it's like, okay, here we go.
19: It comes out real quick. Oh, no. I didn't mean it.
1: No. Well, you did. I mean, why wouldn't you say something to somebody personally if that offended you? But
19: well, no, he put it on Twitter.
1: Yeah, that's what I mean. Why didn't he
19: right.
1: contact
19: sure. yes.
1: him personally?
19: Yes. No, let's just air it out on social media first.
1: I mean, that's not helpful in any way. And people would get that twisted where if a president of the United States is, you know, or you get invited by someone on the staff to come introduce someone, and then people jump in your face and it's like, okay, you're a little overheated.
19: Yeah.
1: But you know how that goes. People, they all get worked up. I'm still trying to figure out Thomas Massie. He said, if I lose on May 19th, I'm not going to be in government anymore, ever. I'm done if I lose, because he was so confident. And now here's WLEX.
0: We're just getting started. I like that.
2: Massie's concession speech made it clear he is considering political office again.
1: See, they don't mean anything they say. That's just how that goes. Thank you, LEX News, for that news. 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From
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19: Chug, chug, chugging along. Good day on Wall Street. The positive news from Michelle Franzen, Consumer and Financial News Now, and this ABC Business Report.
4: From ABC News, Wall Street Now. Stocks did not veer too far from their records, despite President Trump saying he is not satisfied with an Iran deal so far. The Dow added 182 points. The up and down NASDAQ gained 18. The S&P was nearly even. The price for a barrel of Brent crude fell 5% to $94. A barrel of benchmark U.S. crude fell more than 5%. To settle at $88. Companies that rack up big fuel bills rose on hopes that lower oil prices would ease up on their profits. Norwegian Cruise Line Holdings and United Airlines each climbed 6%. On the losing side of Wall Street, Dick's Sporting Goods, which dropped 6%. Analysts pointed to how much profit it got out of each dollar in revenue, which some called weak. The typical CEO compensation package rose nearly 6% in 2025 to over $17 million. The median employee at these companies earned $89,744, a 4.7% increase year over year. Michelle Franzen, ABC News.
5: As you make it out this afternoon, traffic starting to build on 65 north and southbound. A little busy around your Waterson Expressway ramps. Minor delays on the Clark Memorial Bridge. Looking good on the Kennedy, though. And no problems right now. 64 westbound across the Sherman-Menton Bridge. Remember, coming up on Monday, they're going to shut down 65 north and southbound between the Waterson and Jefferson Street because of the 65 corridor project. That will be closed for 2 months, so be prepared for that and have your detours in place. Our next report in 10 minutes. 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
6: Hi, folks. It's WLKY meteorologist Eric Zernick with a look at your updated forecast. And it's nice to see some sunshine today. Warming temperatures into the low to mid 80s this afternoon. But that also could help the fuel few isolate the scattered showers and thunderstorms as we push later on into our Wednesday afternoon and early evening. All that activity winds down later on tonight and overnight. We go partly cloudy and drier, but we will have to watch for some patchy to dense fog developing by Thursday morning with lows in the low to mid 60s. In the WLKY Weather Center, I'm meteorologist Eric Zernick.
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8: At 4:30, partly cloudy skies, 85 degrees. I'm Paul Miles. State transportation officials say they are ready for the start of the I-65 closure in Louisville. A 5-mile stretch will be closed for construction between the Waterson Expressway and downtown. State Highway Engineer James Ballinger.
9: Most of the congestion we see is in the first few days of the closure, and we've talked about that. We do think that the travelers will adjust their routes, and they'll find their rhythm. And as we get a few days into the closure, that the congestion typically will ease up afterward, and we expect that. We have confidence that that's going to occur.
8: The closure starts in the early morning hours of Monday, June 1st. Detectives are searching for clues after an early morning homicide in Pleasure Ridge Park.
10: Metro Police were called to Sky Blue and Columbia Avenues around 1 a.m. Wednesday morning after a report of a person down. When officers arrived, they found a woman dead inside her home with apparent blunt force injuries. Investigators say there are no known suspects at this time. The woman's name has not yet been released. Anyone with information on the incident is asked to call the LMPD Anonymous Crime Tip Hotline at 502-574-LMPD. I'm John Shannon.
8: Metro Police are releasing more details about a murder suspect who was killed by the SWAT team during a standoff on Whitney Avenue in the South End earlier this month. Deputy Chief Emily McKinley on what they found inside the home of 21-year-old Michael Ristoff.
11: A lot of white supremacist ideology content that was collected. There was some Nazi symbolism that was also collected.
8: Ristoff was a suspect in the murder of a homeless man in December. Michael Howard was found stabbed to death with symbols carved into his body. He was also dismembered. The former personal assistant to Friends star Matthew Perry is the fifth and final defendant involved in Perry's 2023 death to learn his prison sentence. ABC's Alex Stone reports from Los Angeles.
12: Outside of court, an attorney for Kenneth Iwamasa said Iwamasa regrets not telling Matthew Perry no when Perry told him to repeatedly inject him with ketamine, including the fatal dose the day Perry died in 2023.
13: Kenny will regret
0: the lack of action for the rest of his life.
12: While prosecutors say Iwamasa was an enabler and a drug supplier, his attorney said Iwamasa could not say no to his boss. The federal judge giving Iwamasa 3 years and 5 months in federal prison for his role in Perry's death. Alex Stone, ABC News, Los Angeles.
8: More news coming up at 5. I'm Paul Miles, News Radio 840 WHAS.
1: Man, there's a lot of football excitement around here because of our Louisville Kings, the upstart superstars of the UFL. The head coach is Chris Redmond. Welcome back, Coach Redmond.
2: Thanks there, Coach Miners. I appreciate it.
1: Hasn't this been fun for you in the last few weeks?
2: Well, anytime you win is fun, I'm Terry. It's a professional sports is, you know, every win is a huge accomplishment, and so we're excited. We're on a roll right now. Guys are playing a lot of confidence, and I think we got the chemistry where it needs to be, and there's still improvement. There's still room for improvement. We had a lot of penalties, still getting some guys running the ball on us, so like we still got some ways to go, but man, we're a lot better place than we were earlier in the year, and we really have a lot of confidence going right now. And I'm just having a lot of fun. I just love seeing the stadium full and excited, the exciting, you know, the crowds and everything else. It's a fun time, and I'm really just happy that we kind of got things going, and how, you know, the people can kind of see how special this UFL league is, and it's a lot of fun. And I haven't had one person come to me and said, man, I didn't have a good time at the game. It was a really cool experience, and that to me is a win. So I'm real happy where we're at, and hopefully we can finish this thing off.
1: You had sweeps over DC and Dallas. I mean, that had to feel good. Especially, how did you gain control of that game last week in your last home game?
2: Well, they finished really well, you know, and they have, you know, explosive quarterback and some really, really good receivers, and they're running the ball pretty good going into it. So, you know, we had our hands full, and we knew that, you know, all these teams are, you know, they're kind of set up to be pretty even. You know, if you have to out-scheme a little bit, and you have to play well to want to win every game. It's kind of like that in the NFL too. There's, you know, a lot of any team can beat you at any time if you don't play right. So you got to keep everybody's, you know, head straight and excited about playing, a professional game, you know, on TV and everything else. And so they're trying to get good film. But I was just real excited about, we're pretty balanced. We threw the ball really well. Chandler had one of his best games, and I thought running the ball, you know, we had over 200 yards rushing. So it was a great performance, I think, on both sides of the ball. And we had some guy, we had our best, you know, cornerback out against that offense or that Dallas offense. So it was a big one. There's a lot of wins in there that people don't even know about that we've kind of overcome this year. And we're just excited to have a chance to get into the playoffs.
1: Cam's been brilliant on defense. You mentioned Chandler, Tanner with his kicking. All this stuff's been great. Yeah. What? Tell me more about Chandler and his growth, because he keeps showing us week after week that he's making great decisions.
2: Well, you know, this league is all about managing games, and Chandler's, you know, he does everything right. He can stay in that pocket to the last second and get the ball off, take a hit, you know, with people all over him, and still throw and be really, really accurate. And I think that's what makes him different. And then, you know, when things break down, he's eluded some guys and had some incredible, you know, first downs when we needed to get some first downs. So he just gets better every time he has a ball in his hands. And I'm just, you know, excited to see, you know, where he ends up, because he's, to me, I think, been a huge, huge, reason why we're in this position. And you're right. It's a lot of his decisions. He doesn't turn the ball over. He's a great quarterback, and he's tough, and that's, you know, I guess I kind of, I'm partial to that, because I felt like that was kind of my say. It was just being a tough quarterback, you get respect in this game for being tough, and I think this whole team respects him a lot.
1: Yeah, well, he took that hit a couple of weeks ago. It was ridiculous, that blind shot, and he was only out one play, and he's like, put me back in. What did he say to you on the sideline after that one?
2: He didn't understand why I was pulling him out. I was like, Chandler, you okay? He's like, yeah, why? I was like, you took a hit. He's like, I'm fine, coach. I mean, he just, like, that, it honestly is almost like he just kind of woke him up, or some like, you know, intermediate, just all of a sudden he just turns in, he calls it C4. When he turns into C4, you know, he has something to prove. And I love the kid. I think he's I think Louisville's starting to really learn about them too, you know, and it's like, you know, this guy out of North Texas and went to Cal and this and that. And like, trust me, just get to know him, watch him a little bit. You're going to like this kid. And I'm just real happy. I think people, and he's so humble and does everything right. So what a perfect guy to represent our city, and I'm just really proud of him.
1: We're speaking with Chris Redmond. He's head coach of the Louisville Kings of the UFL. The final regular season game is in Columbus this weekend. And in order to get into the playoffs, is that all you have to do is win, or is it a combination of other elements?
2: Well, the only one element that gets us out of the playoffs is if Birmingham wins, DC wins, and we lose. So there's going to be three components, and that's the only way that we will not be in the playoffs. So we're in a good spot. Obviously, we control our own destiny. If we win, no matter what we're in, but there is some scenarios where, you know, it could be a third or fourth seed, and so we're going to just go out there and take it like a normal week, go out there and play as hard as we can and get this last win for, you know, keep this winning streak going. We've got three in a row, and I'm just really excited for us to continue this streak we got going. And hopefully, you know, after that, it's only two games. And then, you know, and so we could be getting a ring at the end of the season if we finish it, but we're going to take it one game at a time right now.
1: Yeah. It's interesting that, you clawed back from a deep hole in the beginning of this season, but people's energy did not dim. It's like, we're okay, we'll get this figured out. That's what you and the staff were saying, and your players were saying, and you made it come true. That's got to be a great fuel to feed on as you move into this point in the season.
2: Yeah, I got to give all my, you know, players and coaches credit for, you know, starting 0-3, and you know, those, there were some close games, and we, you know, we had a fumble on the 1 yard line, and easily could have won, you know, the other game against Orlando in the overtime. So like, there's a lot of chances. I knew we had some talent, and it was just a matter of getting, I think, the right guys in the right place. I call it the chemistry right, and I think we put the right pieces together, and we had a lot of changes up front too on our offensive line. And I think that's made a big difference, you know, still is. We had a change last week that really, I think, finalized us. We're moving in the right direction. I think we're playing as a cohesive unit. And, you know, we're hot right now. We are arguably the hottest team in the league. But, you know, as soon as you start thinking you're you know, really good, then that's when something bad can happen. So we're just going to continue getting better, a little bit better every week. We had too many penalties last week, so we're going to eliminate the penalties and keep the ball off the ground on offense, and defense can just, you know, keep getting turnovers, and hopefully some good things will happen. I just, you know, like I said, we're playing with confidence, and I love this team. I've told them that they're a special team ever since I've been around them. And I think we really came together as a group, and I think people can kind of see it. And I think Louisville really came together and getting behind this team. You know, I see it just building, and people wanted this, and now they're just, I think it's the hottest thing going around Louisville. I really do. I think it's and more and more people are going to show up. And so I'm excited where we're at right now as a franchise, and hopefully we'll just continue to finish this thing off.
1: Yeah. Great talk throughout the community for sure. Is there any scenario where Louisville gets to host a playoff game, or that ship has sailed?
2: We'll just put it this way. There's potential. And so I can't really talk about it too much, but there's potential. And so there's always hope. Okay.
1: Yeah.
2: So
1: your dad and I had a conversation about this, and if this happens, that happens. So it's not,
2: there's potential.
1: Yeah. So you're saying we got a chance, as the movie line goes, right?
2: That's right. Dumb and Dumber. Yeah.
1: Yeah. The playoffs will be Sunday, June 7th, and then the United Bowl, you're trying to earn your way there. We held at Audi Field in D.C., and that's on June 13th. So there's magic ahead, but business first, and that is at Columbus this Saturday.
2: Yes, sir.
1: We are looking forward to just seeing how all this goes for you, Chris, and the city's proud of you. This is your first head coaching situation at this level, and this has got to be really rewarding.
2: It really is. And, you know, I didn't know. I mean, my dad was a great coach. And I, you know, you never know until you get out there. I knew that, you know, you're either a leader or you're not. And I felt like I was a leader. And I kind of was groomed into that. You know, growing up, I was kind of a shy, quiet kid, kind of like my mom a little bit. And, you know, you put into the quarterback, you know, position, you kind of have to come out of that shell, and I did. And, you know, I think that kind of groomed me for this position here. And you know, my biggest thing is I want to represent our city to the best of my abilities. And that's what I'm trying to do is I love the city of Louisville. I really do. And I just want us to, you know, finish this thing off for our city and bring a championship home. To me, would mean the world. So I'm just really, really happy with being a head coach. And it's probably even more than I thought. So it's been a great year.
1: All right. We're all keyed in. Looking forward to seeing a big, big win for the Kings this weekend, brother.
2: Thanks, Terry. I appreciate it, buddy. Thanks for your support.
1: Talk to you soon. There you go. Chris Redman, head coach of our Louisville Kings. They play Columbus this weekend. And he's right. There's a certain little scenario where this and that or whatever. We could wind up with that playoff game on June 7th, but it takes a few other things to happen. But as he said, if they win the game Saturday, they're in the playoffs, and that's fantastic. So the other teams in are the D.C. Defenders, Orlando Storm, and St. Louis Battlehawks. So it's between Louisville and Birmingham to get this final spot. And all that the Louisville Kings need to do, it's a tall task, is beat Columbus on Saturday. Fingers crossed. Back in a minute on News Radio 840 WHAS.
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1: Let's check in with Eric Zernick, meteorologist for WLKY. Still sunny in my neck of the woods, brother.
6: Yeah, still looking like a really nice day out there. But just know as we push into this Wednesday evening, there's going to be the chance for a few isolated to scattered showers, maybe even a rumble of thunder, especially for areas along 64 and to the north and east. So just keep that in mind. Otherwise, that activity will wind down once we get past 9, 10 o'clock. We'll go partly to mostly cloudy overnight with some patchy to dense fog by Thursday morning. Lows in the 60s. Once we get rid of the fog, Thursday looks to be a beautiful looking day with lots of sunshine, warm temperatures back into the mid 80s. And then we'll continue to stay sunny and dry Friday all the way through the weekend with highs in the upper 70s to near 80 degrees. Outside, though, right now, it's partly sunny, a few isolated showers, mainly north of the river, and a temperature of 84.
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23: John Polk was my nemesis. 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
29: 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That was all until, well, we'll get to that part.
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1: That really is what's happening here. You're on News Radio 840 WHAS. And up to the micro... Oh, hold on. The cuckoo clock's going to go off, Joe, if that's okay with you.
33: Sports talk.
1: We have to use that every now and then. It's licensed.
0: Oh, is it?
1: Yes, that's part of our package, our jingle package. Joe Lincoln is at the sports desk today with actually some sports news popping around today. It's kind of fun.
0: Yeah, we got some good stuff. First to mention, we always got to say this. Saturday, December 12th, that is when the Cards and the Cats will meet this year.
1: Let's go! Do not schedule a baptism, a baby shower, a wedding show, nothing. The state shuts down on December 12th for the Louisville versus Kentucky basketball game.
0: That's a Saturday, by the way.
1: We just let you know now so that you don't do that. How come nobody's coming to our wedding? That's why.
0: It's way better than November 11th. I think a lot of people are much happier about this decision. So, like Terry said earlier, he doesn't care as long as the Cards end up with a victory.
1: That's
0: so,
1: right.
0: It is what it is, but more on that in just a little bit, but that we have to mention that at the beginning because that's the big news of the day. Let's talk baseball, though. The Cincinnati Reds celebrated yet another series victory last night after grabbing the first two games in their set with the Mets at Citi Field. Getting the party started for Cincy was Eugenio Suarez, who was in just his fourth game back from injury last night.
2: Suarez drills it left center field. That's going to get down to the gap for a base hit. That's a couple of runs. Stewart scores. Wave is on for Steer. Throw in by Ewing is bobbled on the initial cut. Steer scores standing. A two-run double to the gap by Eugenio Suarez and a 2-0 Reds lead.
0: As you could hear in that clip, the Boo Birds remain active in Flushing Meadows, New York this year as the Metropolitans continue to struggle, and they got even louder for Ellie De La Cruz when he drilled an RBI double in the gap to make it 5-0, and that 5-run advantage was more than enough for Red starter Chase Burns, who remains dominant to this point in the season. He picked up his 7th win of the year last night as Cincinnati ended up beating New York 7-2. He threw 5 1/3 innings, allowed just 4 hits, but he did give up 2 earned runs. They came via a moonshot from the richest man in baseball, Juan Soto, who's turning out to be one of the lone bright spots for New York this season. Back to Burns, in just his second year out of Tennessee, he's got the 4th lowest ERA in the National League through 8 starts at 1.96 and is certainly in the early Cy Young conversation since he's back at it tonight at 7:10. Overall, the Reds have reclaimed the 3rd place spot in the NL Central and sit just 4.5 games back of the division-leading Milwaukee Brewers. And Terry, we don't have time right now, but I'd love to talk later about what happened last night in Milwaukee. I don't know if you saw this, but let's just call it a obscene gesture on the mound from a Brewers pitcher that kind of got out of hand.
1: Everybody's a 12-year-old at some point.
0: That's right.
1: They don't know any better. All right, appreciate that, brother. Again, let's repeat one more time for those who didn't hear.
0: December 12th, Saturday, December
1: 12th. Put it on your calendar now so that when someone says, save the date, then you answer them, no.
0: That's right.
1: You get those save the date cards.
0: And as we all know, it's in Lexington this year.
1: Yes, at Rupp Arena. Or else, unless they're saying save the date because I have a ticket for you to get into Rupp Arena, then save their date. All right, news next on News Radio 840 WHAS.
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0: Snyder, some backup there. Snyder eastbound slowing from 65 over to Smyrna. 64 westbound slow coming out of Shelby County, of Simpsonville and Shelbyville, and still watching delays up on the Waterson eastbound approaching 71 in the East End. Our next report in 10 minutes. I'm Bobby Yellis, News Radio 840 WHAS.
1: Hi, folks. It's WLKY meteorologist Eric Zernick. Look at your updated forecast. And for the rest of our Wednesday, it's going to be a mix of sun and clouds, temperatures in the low to mid 80s. And as we push later on into the day, there will be the chance for an isolated, scattered shower, maybe even a rumble of thunder moving through the area closer to dinner time. All that should begin to wind down once the sun goes down. And then through the overnight, we'll watch for partly cloudy skies with some areas of patchy fog developing as lows drop back into the low to mid 60s. In the WLKY Weather Center, I'm meteorologist Eric Zernick.
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3: It's 5 o'clock. A mix of sun and clouds, 84 degrees. I'm Paul Miles. New details on a murder suspect who was fatally shot by the Louisville Police SWAT team this month.
4: 911 Operator Miller, where is your emergency?
5: Yeah, so I'm being swatted at my residence. My name is Michael Ristov. I'm having a shootout with the SWAT team of your department. I am not surrendering. I am going to die.
4: What is the address to where you are?
5: In West Whitney Avenue.
4: West Whitney Avenue. What's your name?
5: Michael Ristov.
3: 21-year-old Michael Ristov was killed by the SWAT team during a standoff at his home on Whitney Avenue in the South End. Deputy Chief Emily McKinley says Ristov was a suspect in the murder of a homeless man, Michael Howard, in December.
6: And his injuries were horrific and deeply disturbing. His naked body was found covered with a blanket. He had multiple stab wounds and lacerations, including various symbols that were carved into his body.
3: She says Ristov had a fascination with serial killers, idolized mass shooters, and had a desire to hunt homeless people.
6: This is scary to know that there are people in our community, or there was somebody in our community, that was walking around daily with us and had these intents or these ideas.
3: McKinley says they also found white supremacy material and Nazi symbolism in Ristov's home. A final report out today on the cause of the Givaudan plant explosion in Louisville that killed two workers. Joe Lincoln is following the story.
7: On Wednesday, the U.S. Chemical Safety and Hazard Investigation Board released a 96-page report on the incident that killed two workers and injured three others in November of 2024. CSB Chairperson Steve Owen said, quote, "This tragic incident was a catastrophe waiting to happen." The report says that investigators have concluded that Givaudan didn't fully understand the chemical hazards involved in its processes. Additionally, it said the company had weaknesses in safety planning and training. It's now confirmed that a 2,500-gallon reactor exploded because a sugar ingredient used for the food coloring overheated, broke down too fast, and created dangerous pressure. Also included in the report, a photo of the room the people who died were in. It was said to be, quote, blast resistant. I'm Joe Lincoln.
3: State transportation officials are recommending a test drive before the start of the I-65 shutdown next week. The two-month closure begins on Monday. A five-mile stretch of I-65 will be closed for construction between the Waterson Expressway and downtown Louisville.
8: Also, a suggestion is to take a test drive of those detours that you may be taking to get to your destination. If you're going to work, to school, wherever it may be at your location, take a test drive now.
3: State Highway Engineer James Ballinger also recommends talking to your boss about a flexible work schedule to avoid peak travel times. The Trump administration has sent out more than $20 billion in tariff refunds so far, according to a new court filing. Here's ABC's Chuck Sievertson.
9: The new filing notes $85 billion in refunds have been accepted so far, and the $20.6 billion represents money reimbursed importers who filed for refunds on the government's online portal. It's unlikely most companies will give money directly back to shoppers. The Nonpartisan Tax Foundation estimates the tariffs that the Supreme Court ruled were illegal cost the typical American household $700. Last year.
3: On Wall Street, stocks were higher today. The Dow Jones Industrial Average added 182 points. The S&P gained 1. The NASDAQ rose 18 points. More news at 5:30. 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

0: I'll post that conversation with John Ramsey from 2 hours ago on social media here in a few minutes. Get around to that. He kind of updated us on his medical condition. He has ALS, and he said his doctor was very blunt about it. This is going to kill you, is what he was told. And so he kind of updated us on his life situation, his joy of living, the appreciation he has for people that have been kind to him. But he said he needed to explain himself because he's a public person. He's been on radio and TV for 40 years and said he can't raise his arms to shake people's hands anymore. It's his right hand. He gave me a bear hug when he came in. He's got, you know, he still has some upper body strength, but his arms are a lot thinner. And you know, he's a weightlifting guy. I mean, he was in incredible shape for decades, and he can't do that anymore. But his right hand is really, it's hard for him to raise. And I asked him about buttoning his shirt, and he said, it's tough. He has to do it, manipulate a couple of fingers on his right hand. His left is not very helpful anymore. And so he's seeing this deterioration in his physical form and just thought, you know, I don't want people to think I'm being rude when they see me in somewhere and I can't raise my arm to shake their hand. So he talked about that situation with ALS and his feelings, emotions, his spirituality, his family, all those things. And also tomorrow night, his family, they're going to go to the Louisville Bats baseball game because $3 from every ticket goes to the ALS Association. His son is going to throw out the first pitch for him. He said, I'm going to walk out to the mound with him. And it was just good to see him again. We've been friends since before he actually got into the media. I was on the morning show on QMF or LRS. I think it was QMF. And he was doing stand-up at Shirley's Comedy Club in Mall St. Matthews. And, you know, he's just trying something new. I'll tell you somebody else who was around that era. A lot of people don't even realize this. One of his workmates at Wave TV. I don't even ask Gus this. Take a guess. Which of the people on the air on Wave TV would have been also doing stand-up comedy around, so they'd have to be around the same age as John Ramsey, if that gives you any hint whatsoever.
1: That narrows it down a little bit. Scott Reynolds?
0: How about Dawn G?
1: Oh, Lord.
0: Dawn G was doing stand-up at Mall St. Matthews the same time as John Ramsey.
1: Wow. I never saw that.
0: Yeah. The news anchor Dawn G was originally doing some stand-up early on in her career. And then I think she started doing feature stories for Wave. They ultimately made her an anchor. And she's like a Louisville icon now.
1: I'd like to hear her do that. I think she'd maybe do a little bit of that for us sometime. That'd be interesting.
0: She's been in here before, but I don't think she remembers any of the jokes. Now she's all about the news, and she's very good about community
1: service. Well, she was
0: service.
1: A DJ for a while. She was on radio.
0: That's right. That's right. She's a jack of all trades, just like Ramsey. And then tomorrow night, the game starts at 6:30, Bats Baseball, if you want to be helpful for the ALS Association. He said there are ways. Go to his Facebook page, John Ramsey on Facebook. He said there's a QR code. You use that. And that makes sure the $3 comes off of the ticket price that goes directly to ALS. So anyway, we'll have that up on social media. I just got busy here and didn't get a chance to post it yet, but we'll get to that in just a couple of minutes. Ramsey's a good dude. He's been in the public eye for a long time, it's a challenge for him because he knows the doctor essentially said it's a death sentence. And so he doesn't know how long he has or whatever, but he gave a little bit of a timetable. It's just rather interesting, but I appreciate him opening his heart and telling us, updating it so that people aren't wondering. And this was a good place to do a good nest to drop by and do that. So I appreciate that very much. So send your love and prayers toward John Ramsey and his family. It's greatly appreciated. Oh, no, we got another one of these guys.
2: Some folk will never raise a gun, but then again, some folk will, like Cletus, the slack-jawed yokel.
0: Oh, we got another Einstein in the news, I guess.
3: Hey, what's going on this side? What's going on this side? We got us a genius here, apparently. Genius. How you spell that? J. Don't help me. J. E. E.
0: E-N-Y-U-S, genius. Close enough. Who's this one? Oh, my goodness. They sent out this note a little while ago. Old enough to know better. Ricky Barker, age 40. Sentenced to 15 years in federal prison, followed by a five-year term of supervised release for being a convicted felon in possession of a firearm. See, he was convicted of other felonies earlier in life, and they said, now, you understand, Ricky, you can't have a weapon anymore. You can't. Yes, sir, your honor. How do you spell honor? No, that's not as a bad start. You can't have any weapons, Ricky. I got you. On May 3rd, a year ago, Barker fired a Taurus model PT-111 Millennium G2 9mm pistol in a crowded area. You know what I need to do? I'm a convicted felon with a 9mm on me. You know what I need to do is fire it off with a bunch of people standing around.
1: That's always a great idea.
0: That's brilliant. That's some deep thinking going on there. Now, here's what they add in the message sent by the U.S. Attorney of Western District of Kentucky. They said he convicted of firing that pistol in a crowded area right after two people were shot and killed. He is not suspected to have been involved in that shooting. So he must have seen the other people get shot, and then he pulls out the gun like he thinks it's New Year's Eve. Well, look at there. Boom, boom, boom, boom, boom, boom, boom. Oh, dummy. No, that's not it. Prior to this conviction, Barker, previously convicted of two robberies, two trafficking of controlled substance offenses, and two firearm offenses. Well, he got 15 years this time. No parole in the federal system. And I think the only way you get a shower, the only way you'll see a weapon again is when you get a shower in federal prison. They do it with a squirt gun. It's slow.
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10: Hi, folks. It's WLKY meteorologist Eric Zernick. Look at your updated forecast. And for the rest of our Wednesday, it's going to be a mix of sun and clouds, temperatures in the low to mid 80s. And as we push later on into the day, there will be the chance for an isolated, scattered shower, maybe even a rumble of thunder moving through the area closer to dinner time. All that should begin to wind down once the sun goes down. And then through the overnight, we'll watch for partly cloudy skies with some areas of patchy fog developing as lows drop back into the low to mid 60s. In the WLKY Weather Center, I'm meteorologist Eric Zernick.
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0: Hey, Jonas. 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
0: Oh, we're cranking now.

0: I used to be able to sing like that until I got hit in the throat with a frisbee. Yeah, my dog throws me the frisbee and I missed it. Right in the Adam's apple. Ruined my singing voice, Joe.
1: I remember that singing voice.
0: I would have had a career, yeah. It was really good at it for about 2 days, then it went away. That sounds awfully nice. Like, it's afternoon radio, baby. Play the hits. That's what we do.
2: In the afternoon.
0: I love that every time Joe Lincoln has sports news.
1: That's great. That's good stuff.
0: I love jingles.
1: We got to touch on this every time, every chance we get. Big announcement this morning from UofL in UK. The Battle of the Bluegrass 2026, December 12th this year. That's a Saturday. We all remember last year's debacle of it being November 11th. Way too early in the season, said a whole lot of fans. And I guess the teams listen because this year at Rupp Arena in Lexington, Kentucky, that's where the Battle of the Bluegrass is going to be. We don't have a tip-off time and we don't have a TV network designation for the game yet, but we do know that that is when the Cards and the Cats will meet up for this year's Battle of the Bluegrass, 59th all-time meeting between the two teams, and we absolutely cannot wait to celebrate that clash in December once again. It's just 2 weeks before Christmas. Everyone's going to be in the holiday spirit, so it's going to be great this year. Really looking forward to it. Let's move on now to Kentucky football. We haven't had a chance to talk about that yet today. Specifically, SEC Pigskin, ESPN's Paul Feinbaum. He's been broadcasting from the SEC spring meetings in Miramar Beach, Florida this week.
0: On the beach itself.
1: No, it's literally, yeah, the backdrop is the beach.
0: I'm looking at it on my screen.
1: It's great. Tuesday night, he sat down to chat with UK's first-year head coach, Will Stein. Here's just a little taste of what Coach had to say to one of the leading voices of college football in the South. He told Feinbaum that UK fan expectations should be higher than normal for this fall.
3: Undefeated right now. We haven't played a game, so that obviously helps. Everybody's buzzing, and as they should be. We've been doing really well in recruiting. We had a great spring practice, had a great spring game, great turnout from Big Blue Nation. And I love our kids. I love how they've prepared up to this point. I love their work ethic. Their commitment to this team has been really excellent. So we're going to get them back here in the next week and start our summer strength and conditioning program and get rocking towards fall.
1: Yeah, Terry, as we all know, it's a gauntlet for the Wildcats this season, but I can guarantee the fans will be more hopeful on Saturday, September 5th. That is a Saturday, of course, in college football. Youngstown State, they're coming to Lexington that day. And we've got kickoff times for these games.
0: I saw that. They came out today.
1: So Youngstown State, obviously the season opener. That's a 1 p.m. kick. We'll take it. Better than noon. I will say that.
0: That's right.
1: Yeah.
0: And then the next two are a little later.
1: Next two are a little later. September 12th against Bama. They're coming to town, baby.
0: At least there's more time to tailgate. You got to get drunked up before that one. What's that? Will Stein's not as crabby as Stoops on the call-in show. Let's go to the calls.
4: Hello, you're on the air.
5: Hello, you're on the air.
6: Hello?
4: You're on the air. Hello?
6: Hello, am I on the air?
4: Yeah, turn down your radio, okay, hole?
6: All right, just a second.
4: Yeah, sure.
6: Turn down the radio.
5: Turn down the radio.
4: Yeah, this is great.
5: Yeah, this is great.
6: Turn it down.
4: Yeah. Good night.
0: I love cat calls when that one comes up.
1: That's good stuff.
0: Stein was built for the show like that.
1: 3:30 against Bama. That's September 12th, and then September 19th.
0: Oh, that's a win. But, you know, Sharpie.
1: Sure, yeah.
0: Put that one down as a win.
1: September 19th at Kyle Field at Texas A&M. That's also a 3:30 p.m. kick. That's a toughie.
0: Boy, he's talking some smack there to Feinbaum. We're undefeated right now.
1: You gotta do what you can to pump up these fans. I get it. A team that's got a little bit more to talk about going into this year. Indiana football also had their first five games kickoff times released today.
0: Excuse me, didn't Feinbaum have thoughts about Indiana last year?
1: You know, I don't remember specifically. I think he said something about leaving the country if a non-SEC team won the title. I think. I don't remember, but he's still here, so what happened?
0: Maybe that's a beach in Belarus. We don't know. We're not really sure that's Florida.
1: Game one for Indiana this year on September 5th. They got North Texas in Bloomington. That's a noon kick. Game two is also a noon kick. That's against Howard. Not quite the big-time start the UK's got for Indiana. Game three against Western Kentucky. That's also in Bloomington. That's at 4 p.m., so fans get a little bit more time to tailgate there. I'll probably be at that one. Game four versus Northwestern. That's September 25th. That's an 8 p.m. kick. That's prime time. And then finally in their first road game at Rutgers on October 3rd, that's also a prime time kick at 8 o'clock.
0: I got that as a 5-0 start.
1: I would say you're pretty spot on there. Scott Dolson, way to go with the scheduling, buddy. Great start. Waiting on Louisville still. We'll get
0: Let's go back to the phones.
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3: A positive day is always a great day. That's what it was on Wall Street. Michelle Franzen now from ABC with consumer and financial news.
5: From ABC News, Wall Street Now. Stocks did not veer too far from their records, despite President Trump saying he is not satisfied with an Iran deal so far. The Dow added 182 points. The up and down NASDAQ gained 18. The S&P was nearly even. The price for a barrel of Brent crude fell 5% to $94. A barrel of benchmark U.S. crude fell more than 5% to settle at $88. Companies that rack up big fuel bills rose on hopes that lower oil prices would ease up on their profits. Norwegian Cruise Line Holdings and United Airlines each climbed 6%. On the losing side of Wall Street, Dick's Sporting Goods, which dropped 6%. Analysts pointed to how much profit it got out of each dollar in revenue, which some called weak. The typical CEO compensation package rose nearly 6% in 2025 to over $17 million. The median employee at these companies earned $89,744, a 4.7% increase year over year. Michelle Franzen, ABC News.
24: Heading out this afternoon, still seeing delays in Floyd County on 265. The Lee Hamilton westbound traffic slow from Grantline Road over to about State Street. Heading out of downtown, 64 eastbound slow out of the junction, out past the tunnels. 65 north and southbound slow at the Waterson. A little slowdown on 65 southbound out past the county line. And, of course, delays heading through that construction zone on the Waterson eastbound heading up to the ramps at I-71. Our next report in 10 minutes. I'm Bobby Yellis, News Radio 840 WHAS.
25: Hi, folks. It's WLKY meteorologist Eric Cernick with a look at your updated forecast. And it's nice to see some sunshine today. Warming temperatures into the low to mid 80s this afternoon. But that also could help the fuel if you isolate the scattered showers and thunderstorms as we push later on into our Wednesday afternoon and early evening. All that activity winds down later on tonight and overnight. We go partly cloudy and drier, but we will have to watch for some patchy to dense fog developing by Thursday morning with lows in the low to mid 60s. In the WLKY Weather Center, I'm meteorologist Eric Cernick.
26: 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Breaking news, weather, and traffic station. 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
27: At 5:30, sunny skies, 85 degrees. I'm Paul Miles. A second person has died after being struck by an alleged drunk driver this week in Shively. Police say a woman who was injured died at the hospital. Another woman died at the scene. Police say Kevin Moore ran a red light at Dixie Highway and Rockford Lane on Monday night, struck a car, and then crashed into the people standing at the bus stop. Moore was arraigned in jail today.
28: As I said, the county's tradition is that the facts and circumstances cause a significant danger to the community. We certainly have significant charges relating out of these facts and circumstances at this point in time, and we're asking for $1 million plus HIV posted.
27: Moore is being held on a $1 million bond on charges that include murder, assault, and DUI. We are learning more about Michael Ristoff, the murder suspect who was fatally shot by Louisville police during a SWAT standoff at a home in the South End.
29: And from previous encounters that Michael Ristoff had with law enforcement, both local and federal law enforcement, homicide detectives were able to determine that Michael Ristoff had a fascination with serial killers. He had a history of torturing animals. He was known to idolize mass shooters. And he had made quotes about a desire to hunt homeless people.
27: Deputy Chief Emily McKinley says Ristoff was a suspect in the murder of Michael Howard, whose dismembered body was discovered under an interstate overpass in December. 5 days and counting until the start of a two-month shutdown of Interstate 65 in Louisville.
30: We want all Kentuckians traveling through or to or through Louisville to be aware now and to begin preparing.
27: State Highway Engineer James Ballinger says people should consider doing a test drive of detours before the shutdown begins on Monday.
30: Consider talking to your employer to see if there's any flexibility with your work schedule. That's something that could help ease that. Maybe adjust your starting time or the time that you leave work to avoid the peak travel time.
27: Ballinger says any weather-related delays are built into the contractor's schedule. There are no incentives for early completion of the project, but there are penalties for not getting it done on time. More news coming up at the top of the hour. I'm Paul Miles, News Radio 840 WHAS.

0: All right, I got a guess on this one. Is that Edie Brickell? Do we know who that is, Gus?
1: That's 10,000 Maniacs. Natalie Merchant, right?
0: Natalie Merchant.
1: You've got the same concept, same sound.
0: Yeah, it took me a second, that one. That would have been one of those ones where I was really quick to flip.
1: That would be away. The early 90s dearth of, I don't know, music. It was all kind of that MTV, what was the, Unplugged. Remember Unplugged was real popular there? And that kind of fed all that stuff.
0: I don't remember.
2: MTV News. You hear it first.
0: Okay. MTV. Yeah, I wasn't paying that much attention. Well, I was still bitter over MTV taking my show off of cable, local cable. Ron Clay and I, we were doing great in the morning, doing all kinds of gags on the local cable channel. And they said, oh, we're replacing you with music videos. We're like, that'll never last. And we were right. It didn't last. It only took 30 years to go away, but that's how that goes. Well, so sorry about that. It was a great theme, though. That was the best part about MTV.

0: I have every jingle somewhere.
1: I was going to say, you have really been able to pull things out of the hat today. I know this was not set up beforehand. I was like, man, where'd you get that from?
0: Always at the ready, bro. All right, speaking of music, Bruce Springsteen, he's still working. He rants about Donald Trump. I don't know how much you care about hearing about politics when you've paid $7 zillion to go see Bruce Springsteen. But he does eventually get around to playing the songs again. It's just a matter of, do they sound like they are supposed to? Oh.

0: It always helps when the crowd will sing the chorus.
1: Maybe you should not talk about Trump so much. Save some of that voice for his songs.
0: He was reading off a teleprompter. That's the saddest part. Boy, this message is really heartfelt. Did I read that right? Yes, heartfelt right off of there. Oh, as a matter of fact, since we're talking music, this is kind of astounding. You'll never guess who just got bumped out of the number one slot for number one singles. Yeah, Michael Jackson.
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3: Drake makes even more history with his triple album release. Janis STFU hit number one on the Billboard Hot 100, giving Drake his 14th number one song. That breaks Michael Jackson's record for the most number ones on the list by a solo male artist.
0: How about that? Good for Drake.
1: What's the name of that again? Janis?
0: Janis STFU. It was it UFH? No, that's not it. It was something like that.
1: Yeah.
0: Yeah, that's the whole thing. What would Casey Kasem say today if he were still around? You know, he gets crabby. Get down on the phone. Oh my God, I'm not reading another letter about a dead puppy. Get down on the phone. And then he starts cursing. Who's Don? Why do we care? Just record your show, Casey. You big crybaby.
4: I'm Casey Kasem. Before the break, it was the number two song from Drake.
5: Number two.
4: Ran to Atlanta, which takes us to our number one song of the week. And no surprise, it's from Drake. Just like 41 of his other songs on the Hot 100 this week. At number one, it's Janis STFU, which stands for Shut the... Is Don on the phone? Every week I can't have a number one song that has profanity in the song title. Is Don on the phone? Get Don on the phone. 42 songs in the top 100. Something must be screwy with the way they rate these days. I prefer the old days when an artist only had one song on the charts. Like Carl Douglas, Kung Fu Fight. Let's get this done. I've got to do a Scooby-Doo in 30 minutes.
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0: Don't fix it. Little Casey Kasem, little midget DJ dude, cursing at the employees. They're there trying to make a living. He got on his little miniature horse and rode over to the studios where he recorded the Scooby-Doo voice.
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12: Hi folks, it's WLKY meteorologist Eric Cernick. Look at your updated forecast. And for the rest of our Wednesday, it's going to be a mix of sun and clouds, temperatures in the low to mid 80s. And as we push later on into the day, there will be the chance for an isolated scattered shower, maybe even a rumble of thunder moving through the area closer to dinner time. All that should begin to wind down once the sun goes down. And then through the overnight, we'll watch for partly cloudy skies with some areas of patchy fog developing as lows drop back into the low to mid 60s. In the WLKY Weather Center, I'm meteorologist Eric Cernick.
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28: It's August 2023, a county government meeting in Pennsylvania's Lehigh Valley. A young woman, early 20s, steps up to the mic to speak.
29: My two-month-old son was happily drinking milk from his bottle when he quickly started choking, turned blue, and went limp. My boyfriend transported our son to the changing table as I grabbed an anti-choking device and my boyfriend began assembling it. Two pumps of the device and my son was conscious, gasping for air and coughing up milk.
28: They all went to the ER to make sure the baby was okay.
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29: She stated to my father and mother-in-law that we are young, first-time parents who got frustrated with our baby and violently shook him to make him stop crying, and a confession would only make things easier for us.
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29: 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And I'm a mom who lost everything in less than 24 hours due to one doctor's misdiagnosis. Enough is enough.
28: 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And the next one. The stories they tell form a pattern of parents walking into a Lehigh Valley hospital to get help for a child, only to leave without them. And the same doctor's name kept coming up again and again. Pediatrician.
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0: You're with News Radio 840 WHAS. Terry Miners here. I did see a little NBA action last night, but only a few minutes. As I said, I turned my back to play backgammon.
4: Yes, you did.
0: I was immersed in backgammon for the evening. I lost again to my wife. I don't know what the heck's going on.
4: Do we need to get you like a trainer or something like that, or a coach?
0: I'm losing so much now. It's just she's laughing at me. I mean, that's all it is. Anyway, we all know now that OKC is up 3-2, and San Antonio is going to have to come back. The real story, though, is about the ticket prices for all those people squirming to get into Madison Square Garden.
6: This one was all New York from the jump.
7: WABC sportscaster Ryan Field was one of the thousands celebrating the Knicks' first trip to the finals since 1999 on Monday when they beat the Cleveland Cavaliers. But you'll have to be as rich as super fans Spike Lee and Timothy Chalamet if you have any hopes of seeing the Knicks in person at Madison Square Garden when the finals begin. The least expensive seats we could find for Game 1 next week were about $2,000. And if you want to sit near Spike, that'll set you back around $50,000. Sherry Preston, ABC News, what? New York.
4: Oh my goodness.
0: $50,000?
4: Yeah, you know, I'll just screw the student loans. Who needs them?
9: Honey, I can't take you to the game tonight.
0: Why not?
9: Well, first off, you don't like sports. You're going to be looking at TikTok videos, and this is going to cost $50,000. That's a tough conversation in some relationships. But I want to go. It's exciting. Tay-Tay might be there. No, Tay-Tay's team is gone.
4: Couple things. You're not going to the game, but I am. And I sold the house. So I can go and sit next to Spike Lee, and I'll get a selfie for you. Maybe an autograph.
0: This does create some challenges for folks. I mean, it just does.
4: Well, here's the thing. You saw the celebrations in New York after their sweep of Cleveland. It's absolute pandemonium over there. People are going to be willing to pay those prices. It's the first time in, 27 years they've been to the finals?
0: And there are so many people who are jockeying for position to get down low. I mean, people that are, like, marginally famous, and they need that, and they need that next boost.
4: I'm still putting my... I don't know what the odds are on this. I'm calling Gwyneth Paltrow to be row two, three. Maybe.
0: She might be row three.
4: Eating her vegan salad pregame and...
0: And her smelly candle. Yeah, we don't want that, huh?
4: She's a New Yorker, right? She's not a Californian.
0: I don't know. Everybody pretends they're a New Yorker.
4: Yeah, if you have any level of fame.
0: Somebody was challenging Trump. Let's hear Donald Trump. Oh, it was the governor of New York. Let's hear Donald Trump read off the roster of the 1993 champion Knicks. And then I had to tell her, sorry, Governor Hochul, that was Michael Jordan and the Chicago Bulls. They swept the Knicks. Well, you know what I mean.
4: When was the last time the Knicks won it all?
0: It was in the 1800s, I think. I think it was Bernard King dragging his dead leg.
4: Frazier?
0: Around the, yeah.
4: Yeah, no, those guys. Oh, God. Man, that's rough. Hey, anyway, they're back, though.
0: Think of all the calls and texts between people that are like, can you get me in here?
4: There's going to be some back market deals on this.
0: My neighbor has tickets down low, but he's like holding out. He wants your beach house.
9: Barack. He wants your house on...
4: That's a good call, actually.
9: Martha's Vineyard.
4: Wait, but Barack's a Bulls guy, right? He's a Chicago guy.
9: Yeah, but there's a way. There's always some rich person, zillionaire who's got this or that or whatever, and they're like, okay.
4: Are they going to let Mom Donnie in the building? They kind of have to.
9: Well, but why would a socialist be in a $50,000 seat?
1: All the seats should be evenly priced for everyone, from the rafters to the floor.
9: Yeah, what are we going to hear next? From the river to the sea? Back it up, social boy. Socialism boy. Yeah, we'll see how that works out. This is the free market enterprise on overdrive. This is what you're going to see now.
4: Right.
9: It's just some people are going to pay more than 50 because they have the money and they're going to overpower somebody who's got the 50K seats.
4: Terry, I saw this happen for the Indiana National Championship game. You remember those ticket prices. Not quite $2,000 a seat, but they were pretty close. So I know how it all works. It's crazy.
9: Well, it's going to be wild anyway. Looking forward. And that first game isn't until a week from tonight.
4: Yes.
9: Next Wednesday
4: night. I believe so, because if there is a game 7 in this Western Conference Finals, they're going to have to give the other team some rest days and travel days.
9: Well, the first game is already slated for Wednesday.
4: Right, but they had to account for that. Yeah. So.
9: And then game 2, I think, is Sunday, because on the Crusade Showroom, we have to be done at 7 p.m. on Sunday the 7th. So that'll be game 2. So there you go. Start scheduling it out. We'll see how it goes. 50,000. Can you imagine? Oh, my goodness.
4: Hey, Spike. I'm broke.
9: Yeah, move out of the way, Jungle Fever. Back it up over there. I'm Spike Lee. I belong here. I was here through the Kenny Payne years. Back it up. He's good for him. I mean, he gets the last laugh.
4: If anyone deserves to see a team win a championship.
9: Yeah. How about all the Knicks fans who through the rough years, I'm quitting. I've had enough. I've been putting this pain over pain for this nonsense.
4: We're moving to the Nets. Yeah. How did that work out, buddy? Sorry about you.
9: All right, what else you got in sports?
4: A couple more notes. Obviously, December 12th, that's a Battle of the Bluegrass this year between UofL and UK. That's a Saturday night in Lexington. It's going to be great. 2 weeks before Christmas, really looking forward to that. I also didn't say this earlier. Louisville football, we've got some kickoff times for them as well. We've already known game 1 on Sunday. That's a primetime game at 7:30 at Nissan Stadium against Ole Miss. Then game 2 against Vanderbilt, that is on September 11th. That's a 7 o'clock kick. And that's a Friday. I don't know if I said that. Game 3, Saturday, September 19th against SMU at LNN Stadium, 3:30 p.m. Eastern. And finally, Game 6, we're skipping a few weeks now. That's on Friday, October 9th at LNN against Florida State. That's also another 7 p.m. kick. So, primetime. A lot of primetime for UofL. Looking forward to it.
9: All good. I did post the John Ramsey interview from a few hours ago. It's on my social media. In fact, Matt Jones just retweeted it and talked about their conversation when they found they used to... knife at each other on the air, and that's all gone now. They're buddies. So it's interesting how illness can sometimes bring people together. That's all good. All right, stand by. Dwight and Tony's repeat show is next, and we will talk to you tomorrow on the Electric Radio. 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

0: John Alden with a happy little Wednesday.
1: Now it doesn't make much sense.
0: Oh, Stevie.
1: I ought to be in love again.
2: Oh, the hell is this?
0: What is this?
1: Anyone who takes offense.
0: Huh?
1: At a day in your celebration.
0: Oh, wait.
1: Honoring our minds.
0: Oh, wait a minute.
2: No, you're wasting time. I'm working.

0: What do you mean?
1: Stop it with the
2: happy birthday, buddy.
1: No, stop it, you two. That's,
2: what?
1: Listen, man, that's an HR violation. You all come on the air, 50,000 watts, and you start saying happy birthday. Now people know when my actual birthday is. Have you ever heard of identity theft?
3: You've been complaining about not knowing your birthday for the last month.
1: Oh, baloney. I hate birthdays, and I don't bring me into this. Okay, now look at my phone. The freaking texts are starting already.
3: I know this isn't politically correct, but you're crazy.
1: I'm not crazy.
3: I got you a cake. It's in the kitchen. It says happy birthday, Cindy, but it still works. It's got happy birthday on it.
1: Ironic because when I wasn't masculine enough to join the Cub Scouts.
3: Yeah.
1: My father put me into the Campfire Girls.
3: Yeah.
1: And that was my name, Cindy.
3: Oh, well, then that works out perfect.
1: Works out perfect.
3: The family hadn't picked it up at the cake shop, and they were selling it at half price.
1: But can you please stop it with the birthday crap? Because it's an HR violation, for number one. And number two, it puts my identity at risk. You know how many people want to steal my identity? At least two.
3: So I should cancel the mariachi band?

0: We're walking out to the lobby. The sales department is going to love having that music around them all day.
1: I think so. A little entertainment.
0: But seriously, though, it's just a flip of a calendar. Please don't make a big deal out of it. Okay?
1: I have to make a big deal out of it because I know you. And there is no, I lost a long time ago that you would make to 58.
0: Yeah, I didn't see that.
1: You're not supposed to be alive.
0: Yeah, I didn't see that coming either.
1: Yeah. Hmm. No. Well, congratulations.
0: All right.
1: Buddy.
0: Happy hump day,
1: making
0: everybody.
1: Making it happen. All right. MSD approves yet another 3.99% tax rate for Jefferson County and Oldham County customers. That matches their 3.99 from last year. So there we go. It's not just MSD. It's LG&E. It's
0: the school board.
1: It's the school board. It's Kroger. You name it. It's just everything is more and more and more. And it piles on.
0: Everything except your salary.
1: Gas prices.
0: No, your salary's good.
1: You name it. Yesterday with USA Cares and the Veterans Administration, working with veterans, it's a veterans group. We talked about that, how all this compounds and it hits that group first.
0: No, absolutely. Because if you're a retired military veteran, you've got your pension. And then when stuff starts going up, well, you've got your pension.
1: Well,
0: and that's where they can step in.
1: Yeah, I mean, nothing hit me harder than when we have the 12 strong guys.
0: The horse bourbon soldiers.
1: Guys. They came in. These are the guys that they were dropped in 3 weeks after 9/11.
0: By themselves.
1: And they took on the Taliban on horseback and basically beat them back.
0: And by the way.
1: And they came back, yeah.
0: That mission was supposed to last a year or two.
1: Yeah.
0: And they got it done in a matter of weeks. Just freaking 12 soldiers.
1: Yes, but the point is they were like, look, we didn't know what to do when we all got out.
0: Yeah.
1: It was like, when you're a teams guy, look, they don't pay us a lot of money. We didn't retire with a sack of money, you know? So that kind of hit me hard going, boy, you think the highest level of teams should be paid and taken care of, especially if you're doing stuff like that.
0: No kidding.
1: But he's right. He's right. Those teams guys, special forces guys, the Army, regular Army, they don't get rich doing this job, especially if you do it for 30 years. So there you go. I do want to send my condolences and prayers to the family of the man that was killed riding his bike in Iroquois Park.
0: Oh, no. I didn't know.
1: He was hit by a damn tree.
0: Oh, my.
1: I mean, it's awful.
0: Did it fall? I guess some.
1: Clifford Goldsmith. So the Goldsmith family. Thoughts and prayers from the Tony and White Show.
0: Absolutely.
1: This was just a couple of days ago. We haven't had an opportunity to talk about it. But when it's your number, I guess it's your number. But boy, he's out staying healthy and riding his bike. Apparently, he did that a lot in Iroquois Park. It was one of those leaning trees that looks like it might fall, yeah. I think, is the way they described it. And it's very, very heavy. And it hit him, and he was trapped underneath it. And he was dead on the scene as EMS pronounced him dead where he was. So,
0: man, that's
1: awful.
0: Horrible.
1: Yep.
0: God bless the family.
1: All right. Another Bristol is closing. Remember a couple of weeks ago, they closed the one on Barstown Road where we used to go at 2 a.m.
0: Hang on 1 second. Note to self, buy 30,000 green chili wontons to freeze.
1: It's probably a good idea.
0: Get that done today.
1: Bristol downtown will close.
0: Wow.
1: Yeah, I was just there a couple of days ago.
0: That's crazy because downtown's so vibrant.
1: Apparently not. One, I think that location is hurt worse by that Humana closing than any location.
0: You can thank the former mayor for that one.
1: All righty. So, yes, we lost another Bristol. University of Kentucky's this game against Indiana was announced yesterday or the day before. You should be happy with this, John. UK will play IU in Lucas Oil on November 20th.
2: That's right. It'll be one of the first two, maybe third game of the season, something like that. It's very early.
1: That's pretty cool.
2: It's pretty cool.
1: I think that doing creative things like this is how you keep this thing going.
0: Yeah. Okay, but here's a question. Will the Kentucky fans come up with a cool name like Catnapolis?
1: No, I think they do already have because
2: they played. Indianapolis, probably.
0: Catniana.
1: I think they already had a name because they played so many NCAA tournament games in Indianapolis.
2: Oh, yeah. I'm sure they got something.
0: I got a question for you. Hey, Tony, this weekend, are you going to Catniana to watch the Cats?
1: It is the location of the most.
0: Hi, Skittles. How are you?
1: Of the most heartbreaking loss in UK history. When they were undefeated, was it 38-0? And they lost to Wisconsin in the Final Four.
2: Yep.
1: I've seen UK fans depressed before.
0: I thought y'all were talking football since it's November.
1: No, it's basketball.
0: Basketball?
1: Yeah, basketball.
2: Basketball. Plus, you said Lucas Oil Stadium. That's a football stadium. So I can see why you would think
1: that. Yeah. But what they do is they drop a huge banner down the halfway of it and put the basketball because it's gigantic. Hmm. You ever been in there?
0: Yeah, I watched the Giants play there.
1: Oh, my God. It's cavernous.
0: Three times.
1: You sure it was Lucas Oil or
0: I'm positive.
1: RCA?
0: No, one of them. No.
2: They're the same building, though.
0: I went to the RCA Dome, too.
1: Oh, okay.
0: To watch the Giants. But I watched three games.
1: At 58, old people get confused. That's why I asked you.
0: No, boy, do I. No, because one of them, I went with our local president of sales, and it was a Sunday night football game.
1: Yeah, oh yeah.
0: And I thought, okay, yeah, I'll just go ahead and go into work the next morning, take off, schmake off. We didn't get in because of traffic after the game.
1: Yeah.
0: I didn't get in until 5 o'clock in the morning.
1: Well, so the expressways are right there, but if you go to a game in Indy where Louisville's involved, the traffic on 65 is stupid.
0: So we waited to get on for like an hour and a half, mm-hmm. and finally I said, you know what? Let's pull over. So I found a White Castle.
1: Oh, shocking.
0: And I got a couple of Diet White Castles and a health drink.
1: Oh, boy. But that was fun riding in the car with you after.
0: But we killed like 2 or 3 hours. The traffic was horrible, and we finally got going. We didn't make it home till 5 a.m.
1: Yeah. You know I'm not a conspiracy guy. Right?
0: I used to not be, but now I am. If you're not, you're not paying attention.
1: You know, we did the story on all those scientists that have been killed that are dealing with the aerospace and Secret Service and all. Uh-huh. Right? Yeah. Well, you know, did you read the chemical leak in California? They had to evacuate 40,000 people. You know where the chemical leak was,
0: where?
1: Right? It was at an aerospace facility.
0: Oh, my gosh.
1: Hello? Are we not paying attention? Come on.
0: Wow.
1: Conveniently, everyone had to be evacuated?
0: Hey, hey, Tony, look at this pin.
1: Yeah.
0: You will now forget everything that you said.
1: I am not a conspiracy guy, right?
2: Like I think you are.
0: I think
1: normally
2: you're a closeted conspiracy theorist.
1: I am not. But have you paid attention to the scientist?
0: It's 2022. If you're not a conspiracy theorist by now.
1: The problem is the worst of the conspiracy theorists have come true.
0: No, I know. Yeah, wait till
1: there was so many times I looked at a friend of mine and go, you know, you're a nut job for believing that, right? And then 10 years later going, man, he was right.
0: What if the lizard people come true? Huh? Ever thought about
1: what
0: that?
1: What do you mean? What if that one comes true?
0: So
1: Joe Biden was a lizard.
0: So I had a conversation with somebody who
1: that
0: was
1: one's probably not true.
0: I had a conversation with somebody who is an expert in their field. I'm going to say what field or anything like that.
1: Mm-hmm.
0: And I went to him for advice. And it was sage advice. And I was like, oh my gosh, this is great. The guy's a wealth of knowledge.
1: Right.
0: And I said, well, what about X? What about Z? And bam, bam, just knocking him down every single thing I had.
1: Wow,
0: bam, bam,
1: this
0: bam,
1: guy's
0: bam.
1: Impressive.
0: And he knows his stuff. He's been in his field for like 40 years.
1: Wow, yeah, wow.
0: And so I said, thank you so very much. He goes, are you walking out? I said, yeah, he's walk out with me. Great. So we're walking out. And he goes, let me show you something. And he starts going, you know about the lizard people, right? And my heart sank, and I thought, well, now, do I believe his advice?
1: Or here's the thing. I used to say it about sports. I used to call it sports dumb.
0: Yeah.
1: When you would talk to somebody about 4 or 5 subjects, and they were smart and engaging and, you know, and had made great points.
0: Yeah.
1: And then you brought up, sports, and then they bring up their team, and they wash over insane. Right? It's just like, what is happening? That happens a lot. Everyone thinks that these are keyboard warriors in their basement or whatever, weirdos, fat guys living in their parents' house. No, man. These are people walking around, people you know that are pretty smart.
0: Can I say something? I was remiss if I don't say this.
1: Well, it's your birthday, so you kind of
0: stop it with the birthday crap, man. That's enough, dude.
1: Today.
0: Okay, that's the last time, man. That's carte the last.
1: Blanche.
0: That's the last straw.
3: Happy birthday.
0: No, stop it, man. Listen.
1: To you.
0: Okay, I've got our boss Boomer on speed deal.
3: Happy birthday.
0: Sounds like Elvis. That is pretty good.
3: To you.
2: You sing that to me on my birthday?
0: Sounds like
3: happy birthday.
1: Oh my gosh. Wow. Happy birthday.
0: It's like having the king right here. But listen, man.
1: To you.
0: Seriously. Cut that crap out right now. I've got our new boss, Boomer, on speed dial.
1: Hey, you weirdo.
0: One more birthday crap like that.
1: So what do I do with the cake?
0: It's a nature.
1: What do I do with
0: did
1: the cake?
0: Did you seriously get me a cake,
1: yeah,
0: man?
1: Yeah, it's in the kitchen. I was going to bring it in an hour or two. I didn't know that John was going to play the birthday song right out of the gate.
0: You're such a stupid idiot, man.
1: Okay.
0: Here I am. Look, if I ate that cake, what do you think?
1: I'm sorry I care too much.
0: What do you think Barbara down at Curves is going to say to me when I go to the gym today?
1: Barbara has nothing to say. I mean, Barbara's
0: pretty pissed.
1: Definitely got some pounds to take off.
0: And guess what, Barbara? The pink weights aren't just for the aerobic room. I can use them too. She's such a B word. Okay, let's just go to break. Can we just go to break?
1: No, you were making a point about something and now we've forgotten. You had something you were saying.
0: I was going to say I'd be remiss if I didn't say this.
1: What?
0: Lizard people are people too. Okay.
1: They show pictures of the sides of Biden's eyes, and they're like, this is definitive evidence.
0: Well, okay,
1: he was a lizard. He was replaced by the lizard alien person.
0: But then I've had multiple people say this. Look at his earlobe on this one.
1: Thank you.
0: Now look at his earlobe on that one. I'm like,
1: I know, right?
0: Okay, but I can't find. I can't.
1: And
0: see
1: they look at you and go, right?
0: But I can't
1: right?
0: see.
1: Right?
0: I can't see a difference in it. But you know what I do? I go, oh my gosh, because I know if I go, I don't see a difference, there's going to be another 45 minutes of them explaining how
1: it's
0: different.
1: No, don't do that. No, yes, just agree and move on.
0: The best thing you can do in a situation like that is go, oh my gosh, that's remarkable, and walk away.
1: The fact is that you run into these people all the time, but they won't call the station and admit it. Like if we take calls and go, do you believe there are lizard people? We're not going to get any calls.
0: Well, because one time, I solicited for flat earthers.
1: And there's plenty of those.
0: Because I genuinely, if you're a flat earther, I'm not going to get you on to goof on you. I seriously want to play this out.
1: They wouldn't call in.
0: Maybe you'll convince me there's a flat earth because there's a lot of flat earthers out there. I just want to hear the argument.
1: Yeah, they don't have any proof. All right, so when we come back from break, the Louisville Bats are finally doing something that I really, really like.
0: I liked your other promotion.
1: What's that?
0: The other day you said they were having nooners.
1: No, the game is at noon.
0: Oh, I thought it was the promotion. Okay. That'd be good. But you know what? That's something to think about.
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0: Wasted years! Am I right?
2: Yeah, it's about you and your birthday.
0: Okay, they're wasted. Up about the birthday, man. And don't disparage.
1: That's a good one. I like it.
0: The great Iron Maiden.
1: Wasted years. There are some years he doesn't even remember.
2: Yeah.
1: Like, I'll go, what happened in 89? He'll go, I don't know. Must be a leap year.
0: That's the one year I won't say, because I don't talk about this much, but 1989 is my favorite year.
1: No, don't say it.
0: I was working at a car wash.
1: Oh, golly. Oh, no. Here comes the working class.
0: And one of the most desired women in the state, nay, the nation, was Miss Splash. Now, what are the odds of a guy...
1: Clearly had self-esteem issues.
0: What are the odds of a 21-year-old car washer at a car wash would hook up with Miss Splash?
1: Power of the funny.
0: Pretty slim. That's exactly it.
1: Power of the funny.
0: But just like every
1: you're
0: other...
1: You're so funny.
0: Just like every other hot girl I've dated. You're so funny. Let's go out. 2 months in. You know, everything's not a joke. And then the relationship ends.
17: Yeah, city hands, Mr. Hooper. Been counting money all your life.
18: All right. Hey, I don't need this. I don't need this working class hero crap.
0: Well, it proves one thing. It proves you college folks don't have a sense enough to admit when you're wrong.
1: 58's a good number, buddy.
0: It's a great number.
1: All right. Okay. Joke du jour. Today is John's day. Mine was spectacular yesterday.
2: Yes. I hope this is more spectacular.
0: Oh, wow. Okay, so the most spectacular list is...
2: For
0: tomorrow.
2: Dwight's birthday. It's not a birthday joke.
0: Enough with the birthday crap, dude.
2: Well, here we go.
0: Here we go.
2: So a friend of mine recently started working at a large manufacturing plant, right?
1: Oh, yeah. Wow. Nice. Great. Congratulations.
2: The facility makes everyday household items, but the working conditions are very, you know, depressing. Management strictly banned smiling. The walls are painted a gloomy gray, and everyone works in total silence.
0: Wow. What does that sound like?
2: might be funnier than the actual joke. When asked what it was like to work in such a miserable environment, my friend just sighed and he looked down and he said, "It's called the Satisfactory."
0: I like it. I like it.
1: It's pretty good.
0: The Satisfactory.
1: Yours tomorrow. Okay. We'll have to bring it.
0: Wow. You know what I'm planning tomorrow?
1: What?
0: My famous moth joke.
2: Oh, I'm so excited.
1: Oh, boy. I'm headed to New York for the next
2: couple perfect
1: of days.
2: Timing, so Tony doesn't have to hear it.
1: Yeah, thank God.
0: If we, like, have trouble finding things in the studio, can we call you?
1: No. Oh, no, you know what? Call me all day.
0: Really?
1: Yeah.
2: Will you say hi to Mom Donnie for me?
0: Yeah.
1: No. We're not in New York City.
2: Oh, okay. Oh.
1: New York City! Saratoga? Does that sound right?
0: Saratoga, yes. It's beautiful this time of year. Saratoga's Florida, isn't it?
1: No.
2: There is a Saratoga, Florida, yeah.
1: Oh, okay.
2: I think there's one.
0: I think you're thinking of Orlando, New York.
1: I wish I was going to Saratoga, Florida, and not Saratoga, New York tomorrow. But the Louisville Bats will host Purr at the Park. Tuesday night. Was that last week or this coming week?
0: Hey, Skittles, do you want to go? I miss
1: Skittles. Yeah, Louisville Bats are hosting a perfect game for cat lovers this week. Louisville Slugger Field will have perfect purr at the park.
0: So it is this week.
1: Yeah, I think it was yesterday or the day before. Whatever.
0: Finger on
1: But my whole point was bringing this up was they've got all these dog nights, and never invited cats, which is typical.
2: So we'll see what happens when all these cats get loose on the field and they just want to, they're going to get stuck and they're not going to be able to find them.
0: No, I'll tell you exactly what's going to happen. All these cats are going to get up on the bar and they'll take turns knocking people's beers over while looking right at them.
1: Yeah, probably.
0: They're probably doing it right meow.
2: It's probably going to be really funny, actually.
1: When are they doing it?
0: They're probably doing it right meow. Hey!
1: I'll tell you one thing. There won't be any mice after the perfect night.
0: There's no mice there anyway, but right. I will say that when it comes to promotions, the bats do it to perfection. Thank you, Rodney, from Saratoga, New York.
1: We're going to have to find out how well it went. And whether Dwight is right, or they're just knocking people's drinks over. Or they're jumping the thing and trying to chase the ball.
0: Just to be a jerk, I'm going to take a bunch of yarn balls. Just arbitrarily throw them down the hallway. That's what they should play with.
2: They should play with instead of real baseballs, they're actual yarn balls.
1: You get the laser pointer.
0: Yeah.
1: Because they follow that dot.
0: So you could sit
1: in a box somewhere and just kind of go, whoop, whoop, whoop, whoop, whoop.
0: This promotion could be one or two things. By the way, Greg Galliott will be my guest tomorrow. It could either be perfection or catastrophic. Thank you, Skittles, from Orlando, New York.
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3: What a terrible band.
4: Is this Andre? Who is this again?
5: It is Andre 3000, yeah. And it is also
3: Oh, I'm sorry. I thought this was the Black Eyed Peas. Today.
5: They're kind of the same.
3: Yeah, they're the same thing, isn't it?
4: Do you say what about Andre 3000?
5: Yeah, today is, I want to wish happy birthday to Andre 3000. He's 51 today.
4: Happens to be my birthday too, but whatever, dude.
5: Excuse me?
4: Oh, nothing. It just happens to
3: be... Well, just get ready for the big letdown post-birthday euphoria.
4: Yeah,
3: is over.
4: Tomorrow's going to be worse.
5: Yeah, in honor of your birthday, Tony's leaving today.
3: Oh, yeah. I'm leaving for the downfall.
4: He knows what comes tomorrow.
3: Oh. Yeah, I know what happens.

0: I wish you could see the John Alden dance. Okay, that makes that crappy song worth it, just seeing the John Alden dance. Well, we're not the brightest guys in the room, but we caught it years ago when we said, hey, no to EVs, electric vehicles.
1: No. We didn't say no. We just said it's not ready yet.
0: We're not ready yet.
1: Yes.
0: Why not go with a hybrid? My wife has some kind of Ford hybrid deal, and she gets 40 miles per gallon. My Harley gets 50. So it seems like that's a pretty good compromise until we get everything straightened out.
1: For everyday use, it's probably pretty good. But if you have to drive anywhere outside the town,
0: right,
1: it's going to be an issue.
0: Like, I'm going to drive to Donger's BP and get a pack of Marlboro Lights or whatever.
1: When you become a recluse,
0: oh yeah, no, I'm getting
1: you. Will I think electric car is no, right down your alley?
0: What do you mean? First of all, what do you mean become a recluse? I'm already there.
1: It could get worse.
0: What you call worse, I will say will be better.
1: Will you wear the big floppy hats and the little thing that covers your face?
0: No, because I got this beautiful head of hair from We Grow Hair Indy.
1: WeGrowHairIndy.com.
0: But anyway, where I was going is, yes, I will absolutely have an electric autonomous car at some point when I retire.
1: Yeah, yeah.
0: But here's something you probably shouldn't have dipped your toe in if you're Ferrari. They officially entered the world of electric vehicles with the Ferrari. It's L-U-C-E. Is it Luce? That's a Luce?
2: Luce.
0: Take a poke at it.
2: I think it's one of those two.
0: Hey, you're not Italian, and Ferrari's Italian, right?
1: Luce.
0: It's a Ferrari Luce.
1: It's a Luce, Bishop.
2: It's actually Lucky.
0: Hey, what? Speaking of Lucky, how's your sister?
1: Hey, bad Tony Vannetti.
0: Shut up,
1: stay
0: bad,
1: away from my sister.
0: Bad Tony Vannetti. Anyway, the Ferrari Luce comes in 35 different colors. That's not the problem. During the promo video, most of them opted for an icy blue model instead of the car's iconic red Ferrari.
2: Right.
0: But the market doesn't seem to be embracing Ferrari's electric vehicle announcement. The shares of Ferrari are falling 6% over the past week, 31% over the past year since announcing that they're going to go into the electric vehicle. Opinions might turn. I don't know. But if you get a Ferrari, for example, why would you ever get, like, for example, a 68 Camaro Supersport and then take it to Tony's Brake and Lime or wherever and go, hey, could you put an electric engine in that? It just, some cars don't make sense for electric vehicles, in my opinion, and a Ferrari.
1: Okay, listen to me.
0: Oh my
1: you
0: gosh,
1: hear me?
0: Here comes the Italian. Okay. I love it when he slips into
1: his heritage. We have lived in our lifetime, yes?
0: Yes.
1: Where we had places that did not, yes?
0: Can I ask you?
1: Yes.
0: Why is your coffee so small? That's amazing.
1: It's good, though, yes?
0: It's strong.
1: I put the cocaine in it.
0: Oh, yeah, okay, makes sense.
1: It's right, good.
0: Go ahead, then. Sorry.
1: So, you know, we grew up, there were businesses that do not take a credit card.
0: Oh, credit
1: card. Remember these days? They say, yes. Cash only, cash only.
0: Oh, my gosh.
1: Cash only.
0: I had Italian guys yelling at me. Please stop it. Enough.
1: And now we have stores. Now they say no cash.
0: I know.
1: No credit or card only.
0: They tell you guys yelling at me, getting jarred.
1: No cash. Get out.
0: I'm a nervous wreck on my birthday with this story.
1: I think we will do the same thing when it comes to cars. I think there will be, we'll come with, well, that's an electric car, and then we're going to live in the same lifetime. Unfortunately, we'll live this long to where we will see, wait a minute. You put gasoline that explodes in the car and you drove it yourself.
3: Well, if you think that's something, grandson, let me tell you about the Ford Pinto.
1: That's exactly what they're going to say. They're going to like, gasoline explodes. Yes, we know.
0: Which brings me to the Ford Pinto.
1: I think it'll be the same thing. I think we will live in a lifetime where people are like, electric cars. And then the next thing will go, people could not believe. Youngsters will be like, I can't believe you put gas in our car.
0: But the infrastructure's not right there yet. And I'm a pretty stupid person, but I'll go ahead and throw this theory out anyway. The purpose of an alternator on a car is when you're driving the car is to charge your battery, is it not? So why couldn't there be a set of alternators somehow that charge your electric vehicle's battery while you're driving. Wouldn't that make sense?
1: I'm sure they haven't thought about that, Mr. Genius.
0: Maybe they haven't. Listen, I want to tell you about the time when I was 6 years old and I invented the wheelbarrow.
1: The sad thing
0: True story.
1: Sad thing. You had two wheels on it. You're supposed to have just one. That was just, that's the ideal wheelbarrow. Wheel, not wheels barrel.
0: I wasn't strong enough to, I didn't have the coordination. I was just dumped out the one wheel. Sorry.
1: Here's the conversation, John, that we'll have.
0: Sorry for making.
1: Right? Like our grandkids will have.
0: Yeah. Sorry, and by the way, sorry for making the wheelbarrow better, but go ahead.
1: You know, ring, ring, your sibling calls going, you need to get over to dad's house. What's going on? The police are over there. They're confiscating his gas powered car, the old Ford. What? Because they're, you know, everyone thinks you live in a free country. You do not. They will come for your car. They'll say, oh, that's run by gas. Oh, no, no, that you can't have that anymore. What are you talking about? And the old guys are going to be the only ones that really go, come get my car.
0: It reminds me of the Rush song, Red Barchetta, where he finds in his grandfather's barn an old gas-powered motor vehicle.
1: Yes.
0: It's crazy.
1: That's what I'm saying.
0: Do you think Geddy Lee is a...
1: He's a wizard.
2: A lizard person.
0: He looks more like a witch, but I'll take a wizard.
1: Or lizard wizard.
0: Oh, my gosh. Is he both? He's a lizard person? No. Is
2: there a band called like King Gizzard, the Lizard Wizard or something?
1: But think about it. They're over at dad's house. He's having trouble. He's got a gun. They're saying he needs to take his car because it's gas power and they don't allow those on roads anymore.
0: Wow, I feel like I'm watching a bad Stallone movie.
1: We aren't far from that, bro.
3: Is it gas power?
1: California tried to pass 2035 no gas cars.
0: Didn't they do that?
1: I think they passed it and then went, this ain't going to work.
0: And didn't they do it with lawnmowers, though, for sure?
1: I don't know that.
0: California's so stupid. They get everything they deserve.
1: They used to be cool.
2: Do lawnmowers even emit that much? Like how much is a lawnmower? How much damage is a lawnmower?
4: 32.
1: It's a good question.
4: Noise alone, it's at 32 decibels.
1: It's a good question.
4: To the ear if you cut your grass without ear protection.
1: The biggest problem are manufacturing plants, huge plants, not usually in this country, but otherwheres that are contributing. You can't possibly match some of these large plants, manufacturing plants.
0: Oh my!
1: Like in one day,
2: like the Saddest factory. You don't want to work there.
0: Ah, yeah, no. Baby, the Saddest factory.
1: You circled back.
0: Nice recall on that joke, John Alden. I will say, though, that yes, these factories put out more emissions, but my Pushmore is a 1978 lawn boy.
1: Doing a good job.
0: And boy, the black smoke that comes out of that, man, I got to tell you, every time I cut the grass, it's like being on the set of Backdraft. And I love it because the neighbors don't do that stupid crap where they come over and they obviously see you're cutting your lawn. They go, working harder, and they grab the tree limb. And you know they're hunting. Oh, how about this weather? Neighbors.
1: And at that point, to John's, what John said, will someone come over? Will somebody call the police on you because you have a gas mower? And the next thing you know, you're cutting your grass and you're in handcuffs.
2: I bet there are people in California who would call the police on you for using your gas lawnmower.
0: Are you kidding me? Absolutely. But on the electric mowers now, you got one, right?
1: Yeah, I do. They last about a yard and a half. And it charges pretty fast, but it's not as powerful.
0: Yard and a half, that'd be about 4 feet.
2: Yeah, that's tiny.
0: That's a tiny yard you have. Yeah. Wow, yard and a half.
1: But it's not as powerful.
0: Of course it's not.
1: But it's really quiet. It's not loud, so I can listen to anything in my headphones deal with it.
0: Do they make an electric wife?
1: A wife?
0: Yeah, he says extra quiet. I'd opt for that.
1: Yeah, that option still doesn't come with that.
2: Your electric wife couldn't get in the Southern Comfort hot tub with you, though.
0: Well, she could once, and then we would both be. Oh. I wonder if an electric wife would give you a nice little tidbits like this. Hey, I'm eating Cheerios. Okay, thanks. What do you want me to do with this information?
1: Pretty funny.
0: Pretty funny.
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17: The lineup for the America 250 celebration is being revealed. Country music artist Martina McBride, Florida, Vanilla Ice, Brett Michaels, among those to perform at the Great American State Fair, a 16-day event that kicks off June 25th at the National Mall in Washington. South Korean supergroup BTS is teaming up with Oreo. The new limited edition BTS Oreos will be brown sugar pancake flavored, a nod to a classic Korean street food. The cookies go on sale starting June 8th. Drake is making Billboard history with his latest albums. Earlier this month, the rapper surprised fans with three new LPs on the same day. With that, he's become the first artist to hold the top three spots at the same time on the Billboard 200. He also broke a tie with Michael Jackson for the most number one singles for solo male artists on the Billboard Hot 100, thanks to his single, Janis STFU. Just to sit here silently. Olivia Rodrigo is sharing the track list for her upcoming album, You Seem Pretty Sad, for A Girl So In Love. She revealed the names of all 13 songs on the album in a post on Instagram. They include titles like Stupid Song, Honey Boo, Maggots for Brains, and My Way. The upcoming album will also include the previously released single The Cure and Begged. You Seem Pretty Sad for A Girl So In Love drops June 12th. That's entertainment. I'm Jennifer Bolsoni.
0: Some of the dark stuff that we talk about in the studio during breaks. Wow.
1: We basically said if either one of us gets Alzheimer's, we're taking each other out. So we made a pact. My finger hurts right now because it was a blood pack.
0: Can we please? Well,
1: hurts
0: listen,
1: a little bit.
0: I've yet to poke my finger.
1: No. We said we were going to be blood pack.
0: Well, you did yours. I'm going to wait until I get cut or something. I'll bring the blood in. Just put your blood on one of these test tube slides. And next time I get hurt.
1: Thought I had it yesterday. Lost by a year. Let's see what we got going on today for Reeling in the Years, where John will play songs charted today, and we guess the year.

0: The Flame.
1: I was never a big Cheap Trick guy.
2: I was more of an expensive trick guy.
0: Stop.
3: Get it. All right, it's 87 with possible side of 88. I don't know.
2: Here's your next one.
3: Yeah. Kiss me deadly, baby. Yeah.
1: 87?
3: It's 87 or 8.
1: Yeah.
2: Why does Lita Ford look like she's wearing a wig in this video?
1: Because everybody did. Because they teased the hair so huge.
4: I'm so hot. Ridiculous. Look at my hair.
3: I miss
1: guys
3: you.
1: Guys had better hair than girls. It was ridiculous.
3: Listen, I got to tell you, I get a little bit aroused when I smell Marlboro Lights, alcohol, and hairspray.
2: Wow.
3: That combination reminds me of Shakey's and Kelly's.
1: I always liked Lita Ford because she had stepped away from music to raise her family. Her kids had kids.
2: Oh, that's so nice.
3: Part of the Runaways. Groundbreakers.
1: Yeah, man.
2: All right, here's your next one.

0: Biz Talk, folks. Use that around the office. All folks right. will love it.
1: Halfway home. Circle in the
0: sand. No help. What is it?
2: Belinda Carlisle, Circle in the Sand.
3: This is a solo.
0: Is Belinda Carlisle the one that did the sexy eyes and walk like an Egyptian?
3: No.
0: Okay.
3: No, that was Savannah Bill Hoffman or whatever.
0: That's so hot when she just looks left or right.
3: No, this was the other one.
0: An Egyptian.
3: This is a solo. Does it say just her name?
1: It's
3: or
1: just Belinda.
3: Yep, that's what I figured. So, yeah, late 80s.
1: All right, Dos Mas.
4: I just freeze every time you see it through me. And it's all over you. Electric blue.
0: Who is this?
1: Ice House.
0: I like their cover band, their tribute band. It's called Ice Hole.
3: Stop it. this is one of those made for movies songs.
0: Yeah.
3: You listen to it.
0: They're on their way to the beach right now.
3: Ice House.
1: I like this song.
3: Is it 40 years ago?
1: I guess you'll find out.
3: Is 87 40 years ago?
0: No, because it's 2006.
3: What? It's 2026.
0: 2020. God, I see what I tell you.
1: Arrested Development.
0: Yesterday when I said he showed that. First of all, I call a Ford GT a Mustang GT.
3: It was sad and pathetic.
0: And then he sells it for almost $400,000.
3: I love his answer. He's like, no Mustang GT went for $371,000.
0: And then I said, and then you sell it for over $3,000.
3: For over $3,000.
0: I'm losing it, man.
1: Here's your number one song.
0: All right. Seduction when I got a woman in my 76 Buick Regal and slammed this cassette in, and I would look in her eyes and I say, and teacher, George, I like, God, it's 87 or 88.
3: George,
0: I don't know. It's 87 or 88. Let's go 88.
3: I'm going to say, okay, then your call because I want to go 87, so you go 88.
0: Oh my God.
3: This is your call today. Go.
1: No. What's
3: it's
1: it going to be?
3: Go. Go.
0: 88.
1: Wait, hold on. I'm wrong. Hold on.
0: Come on, Steve Harvey.
3: Come on.
0: Hey, you got one job, Steve Harvey.
1: I thought you all were going with 87, so I thought I was just
3: son of a. You know what?
1: That's God only the second
3: time. God is smiling
1: time.
3: On you on your 82nd birthday.
0: 58.
3: Yeah, that's what I said.
0: Mentally, I'm 82.
3: Oh, no. Mentally, you're 5.
0: Well, no, I'm starting to lose it.